Well, you don't need to look at a calendar. All you have to do is walk outside and realize the cold air is coming from the east. Welcome. Fall is just about here. It's Lana. What a tune on the hog with Pearl.

0: for you. And then at 10 o'clock, I will introduce you to a fresh new song from a band that recently released an album. Well, it may be Monday. It's in the books, but, you know, it's not too soon to start thinking about what's going on later on this week. After all, the Packers, fortunately, they got the W yesterday. Well, now they got to try and do that once again on Thursday, because they'll be on Thursday Night Football. You can get registered to win tickets to Hollywood Undead and In This Moment this Thursday starting at 3 p.m. Join Borna and Mandy for a football tour stop at Pauly's Pub and Eatery in West Dallas. And then on Friday, they're at Shaker's Cigar Bar in Walker's Point to kick off the spooky season, which, if you go to a store, that's been around for a while.
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0: Greendale, 102.9 The Hog. It was in 2012 that frontman Billy Joe Armstrong had an onstage meltdown in Las Vegas as producers notified Green Day via teleprompter that they have 1 minute left on stage. They apparently didn't like that. 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
3: 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She's looking for a local coffee shop. 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
1: Two different styles when it comes to live tracks. We'll have a live recording from Summerfest back in 1993. Right now, a live acoustic version of Black Hole Sun from Chris Cornell. 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

guess you know that we're going live on the radio right now on that laser rock and roll station. Yeah! I think you need to scream like that again for all the people that can't be with us. They haven't listened to the radio. Let me hear you scream one more time! We're getting down here. You better get that car in gear and get down here. We're having us a good time. A good time.

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0: recorded at Summerfest in 1993. Down on Me from Jackal. What a tune on the hog, wrapping up Live Licks. Over the weekend, Riot Fest happened in Chicago. Rain definitely a factor. They had a shutdown early on, I believe, Friday night. I don't know how Saturday went, but last night, with that. Last night, 95-year-old William Shatner performed. He performed. He included Metallica's Enter Sandman, Ozzy's Crazy Train, Motorhead's Ace of Spades. He did it in like a spoken word fashion. And then his backup band actually sang the choruses. There is video out there, I guess. Check it out. But props, 95-year-old on stage performing, and it's dark out. Normally, they're having dinner at 4 o'clock.
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0: Young again from Shinedown on 102.9 The Hog. It's Lana, and I found out, according to Concert Archives, that it was 8 years ago today that I was at Tinley Park for Credit Union One Amphitheater. It was called the Hollywood Casino Amphitheater at the time for Stone Sour and Ozzy. That was the last and final time that I saw Ozzy perform live. Today, we find out that Ozfest is coming to the United States. We don't have dates. We don't have location yet. But we do know about the Birmingham, England location for Ozfest. But apparently, it will be stateside as well. I will keep watching the interwebs for more. A band that is making their way to Camp Randall Stadium in June on the way.
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0: Red Hot Chili Peppers going into the studio. 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
3: Another round of Raw or Gnaw for Monday Night Raw tickets. Prizes doubled for five and

0: 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She's looking for a local coffee shop. 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
10: 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But the very next week, a whopper of a storm came through, picked up that shed, carried it about 100 feet, and slammed it back down to the ground. Poles were busted, tin was bent, doors were demolished. What's worse, Dad hadn't gotten around to insuring it yet. A few days later, us boys were pulling out nails, stacking up tin, and saving whatever poles were salvageable. That's when we saw them, neighbor after neighbor, showing up and pitching in and tearing that shed apart so we could rebuild. 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Of course, it was never quite the same. A lot of bent tin and a little leak here and there. 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And it stands as a reminder that when bad things happen, you can always count on your neighbors to dig through the mess and build you back up again. 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

0: football going on right now. Then you've got a couple days rest. And then you got to start thinking about where are you going to watch the Packers play on Thursday night? Why not join Borna and Mandy for a football tour stop starting at 3 p.m. Thursday at Polly's Pub and Eatery in West Dallas? 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Then on Friday, Borna and Mandy are out once again at Shaker's Cigar Bar in Walker's Point to kick off the spooky season, which if you went in the stores, you would notice spooky season was around since July. 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So you can get all the details right at 1029thehog.com.
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1: This band will be performing on Jimmy Kimmel tonight from their album Palace for the People, which will be out on October 9th. It's Greta Van Fleet, Tear It Down, Your Rock Reveal on The Hog.

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Oasis is going out on tour in 2027 with six dates in the States, three in two locations. 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

Nickelback with Rattle the Cage with a little assist from John 5 on guitar in that track. It's from their forthcoming album, Everything Under the Sun, out October 30th. Earlier this morning, Carrie had a story about how an AI actress, Tilly Norwood, glitched during an on-air interview with Piers Morgan. Okay, that can happen. I mean, you see AI stuff all over your social media feeds. But she started speaking Cantonese. And the first thing that made me think of is, do you remember the movie Serenity and the program Firefly, which was only around for one season? There are some brown coats out there like me. Looking forward to the animated version of Firefly. When I get more details, I will share. Def Leppard on the way.

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That's what it's about. $25 allows you to spend $50 at Glass Nickel Pizza. 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

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It usually starts with a simple search. 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She's looking for a local coffee shop. What does she do? 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

I love my little concert reminders. 7 years ago today, I was in Madison at Alliant Energy Center for Hailstorm and Godsmack. And what a tune on the hog welcoming Godsmack and

0: All right, we have less than an hour to Monday, and then it will be Tuesday. You know, not bad. Then we're even closer to the weekend. I know, I shouldn't be jumping ahead that much. Time is going quick enough. Hey, the Hog wants to send you to Metallica M72 World Tour. 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
2: Hi, this is Dan Buttrey, combat veteran of the Iraq War. A few years ago, I had the honor of meeting Gordon Haberman, father to Andrea Haberman. Andrea was on a business trip in the World Trade Center's North Tower the morning of 9/11. She was on the phone checking in with her home office when suddenly the phone line disconnected. Gordon shared with us during a time of extreme pain over their loss, he knew he had to focus on 9/12 and every day after to honor Andrea's story. Today, you can visit an incredible 9/11 memorial in downtown Kewaskum, where the community came together to remember their fallen daughter and all who were lost that tragic day.
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You'll also see a listing for Hollywood Undead and In This Moment. 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Once on Thursday, starting at 3 p.m., join Borna and Mandy for a football tour stop at Polly's Pub and Eatery in West Dallas. Then on Friday, Borna and Mandy are going to be at Shaker's Cigar Bar in Walker's Point to kick off the spooky season. You can get all the details and directions and that sort of thing right at 1029thehog.com. I'm Lana. Thanks a lot for hanging out with me. I got one more night to go before I

0: I have to start filling in for Mindy. So I'll have some live licks tomorrow and a new rock reveal. Catch you then.
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4: Just like the best defenses in football study film before they take the field, criminal defense attorneys study the evidence. Hi, I'm Ben Van Severn, lead attorney at Van Severn Law Office. 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

0: 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We are willing to return to work on Tuesday for the following purposes.
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0: Yeah, they brought the offense back for those who were up late. The Colts did. It was 4th and 8, I think, for the Indianapolis Colts, down 3. And the offense was out there. I guess they were looking to see if they had an advantage in the play. They called timeout and they kicked the field goal. I'm like, at that point, and I know it's scary to do it, once you're giving the ball back to Patrick Mahomes at home, you're going to lose.
1: Yes, Josh Allen.
0: And that's exactly what happened. But happy to bring that one home. Good job, Carrie. She had Denver in a bounce-back spot.
1: And the rest of us?
0: Well, the two of you guys, bravo. Those were some bad picks. Bob went with Tampa over the Browns.
1: Over the Browns.
0: He laid the 8.
1: Yeah.
0: They lost outright.
1: And we had to wait an extended period of time for that weather to pass in Tampa for me to lose that, too. So it was extra agonizing. It's like, you know you're going to lose. Just call it. You know? And they did. I did. Because there was lightning passing through, so they had to empty the stands and the sidelines and everything, right?
0: And then, Brian, as you mentioned, you went with Atlanta plus 2.5, and they lost by 31.
2: Yeah. That was...
1: you're going to lose.
2: That wasn't just missing the target. Beauty. That was missing every ring and the whole piece of paper tacked to the board. Yeah, I didn't hit anything.
0: The beauty is you don't lose more at the window when your team loses by 50. You might as well. I lost the same amount of money on a bet on a blowout than I did when I suffered the worst gambling beat of my life. And I don't even know if it's comparable. Did you guys happen to see the end of the NC State Vanderbilt game on Saturday?
1: No chance.
0: Okay.
1: No.
0: I'll run you through it real quickly.
1: All right.
0: NC State at Vanderbilt.
1: This is the Bill... No, this is NC State, no. Not...
0: Bill Belichick lost at Clemson. Also a bad beat if you watch that game from a gambling standpoint. NC State's winning the entire game. Vanderbilt has not led for a second.
1: And you have who in this game?
0: I have North Carolina State plus 3.5 points.
1: All right.
0: Okay. So the score is 31-28. There is 7 seconds left. North Carolina State has the ball. They're at their own 2-yard line. And instead of punting, they've decided, you know what? We're going to snap it. We're going to run around a little bit. And then we're going to take a safety. What could possibly go wrong? They snap it. The quarterback starts to run around. He slips for a second.
2: Oh, boy.
0: Remember, in college, you go down.
1: Your knee touches, you're done.
0: You're done.
1: Play is
0: he
1: over.
0: Slips, stays up, and then instead of running out of the back of the end zone, he decides, you know what would be smart? I'm going to take a hit.
1: He fumbles, right?
0: He takes a hit and pops out the ball.
1: It's so predictable.
0: Vanderbilt jumps on the ball, and here's the part where I'm watching, and my wife's next to me, and you know she's not engaged; she's just doing whatever. And I'm like, "Oh my God, this is the worst!" I was like, "This is the worst gambling beat of my life," because they went to review. So he runs around, gets hit, fumbles. Vanderbilt falls on it. It's now 34-31. From a gambling standpoint, I'm okay. But they went back to review to see if when the Vanderbilt player pounced on the fumble, if there was 1 second left. Because when the fumble was initially recovered, it said zeros on the clock. Game over. Go celebrate. Thankfully, replay made sure there was 1 second left on the clock, and that means bring out the extra point team. Kick the extra point. Vanderbilt, who had not led for a second, wins 35-31. That is a cover for the Vanderbilt Commodores and a tough loss for your boy.
1: Yeah.
0: So, guess what? If you had bet on Brian's pick or Bob's pick...
1: You lost.
0: You lost.
1: Yeah.
0: But you don't lose extra.

0: And I did not gain extra by having the most disgusting beat of my life. So there you go.
1: But you were right about Ole Miss. That one you picked, I said, who do you like in that game? You said Ole Miss.
0: Yeah, it was a good game. Trinidad Chambliss, I thought, was really impressive in that game. It didn't seem like there was too much out of the ordinary shenanigans, which is good. I was a little worried that that could occur with the return of Lane Kiffin. But yeah, just to have him back there and they lose was kind of nice. A little sweet justice, if you will. And late in that game, LSU throws a pick in the end zone, and that's the ball game.
1: There you go. All right. Packers on Sunday. Go to play New York, the New York Jets. And this is coming off a total meltdown in the on the heels of a meltdown in the fourth quarter the week before with the Vikings. And then they come out and for, what, 3.5 quarters? Pretty much play that same kind of football that we saw at the end of the Vikings game, right? It was bad.
0: Yeah.
1: Fumbles. 5 fumbles by the Packers yesterday.
0: Chargers had 6.
1: Yeah. Well, Harbaugh's 0-2 for the first time ever.
0: In
1: his coaching career. Yes, yeah. Ever. Has never happened to him before at any level where he's been 0-2. So, but the Packers for 3.5 quarters looked, I kept saying, unwatchable yesterday with the penalties and the fumbles and the 3-and-outs and passes that were way off the mark. You know, the running game that I think ran for, what, 61 yards yesterday total?
0: Let me confirm that for you. 67 total.
1: 67.
0: Oh, wait, no, 63, sorry.
1: 63. But at the end of the day, they pull out a win.
0: Mm-hmm.
1: I'm not a confident fan right now. I'll say that.
0: I think that's fair, but, you know, is this, you always see it, and I don't know what Santana discussed regarding the win, but if you're a Packer fan, which I would imagine, 97% of people listening in right now are, I totally understand why you're not thrilled by where you're at right now. But you do wonder sometimes, when you come back to win a game like this, as cliche as it sounds, is it one of those moments that, you know, maybe things turn around a little bit? Because you're staring 0-2 in the face, you're staring losses to the Vikings with a double-digit lead and the Jets on the road, and you're thinking, what the hell is going to happen with this season? You know, similarly, we can get to the Chargers here in just a moment, as they lose their first two games to the Cardinals and the Raiders, both at home. The Pack were on the road for both of these games, but still, to swallow an 0-2 start would have been pretty challenging. But to find a way to come back, the Jets, I don't know why, would take the ball first in overtime. That made no sense to me, but okay. Defense steps up there, get the ball back, hit the game-winning field goal. I did see this stat that made me laugh. The Packers are the first team to win a game in the Super Bowl era with under 200 yards, 10-plus penalties, and 0 takeaways.
1: Yeah, right.
0: Teams were 0-38.
1: There's nothing about that stat line to get you excited, right?
0: I know.
2: It's just like,
0: Other than the win. And that's, look, you'd rather have the win than a loss with 500 yards of offense, I'm sure.
2: Exactly.
0: I'm not going to sit here and say it's all sunshine and lollipops, our favorite song.
2: Oh, I can get that.
1: No, dude, you don't have to. We're good.
2: I'll get it.
1: Tim, I blame you for that.
0: Bob loves that song. It's his pump-up song every morning. but, hey, to find a way to win that game, I think you take it.
2: Even if it took more than 4 quarters.
0: It doesn't matter.
1: All right, so Matt LaFleur gets the win. And you always say, go ahead, fire him. He'll have a job the next day. I don't care if he has a job the next day anymore. Great. I've seen this act. The unmotivated, undisciplined, seems like unprepared football team.
0: So you're not happy even finding a way to win this game?
2: It doesn't sound like it.
1: No, not really. I said earlier, it's fool's gold. Shine.

0: 1-1.
1: Sunshine,
0: 1-1.
2: Yeah, but the Falcons on the way, and the Falcons are.
0: Oh, they looked pretty bad yesterday.
2: Yes, they did.
0: They looked pretty bad the week to open up the season, didn't they, Tim? I don't really remember what happened in that game, but there's no reason to really fear the Falcons, but I don't think there's any real reason to fear the Jets either and Geno Smith.
2: Falcons are an NFL team.
1: They are. They do have one of the best players in the NFL in Bijan Robinson.
0: They do.
1: Their quarterback situation is a disaster. So I don't know who's going to be starting a quarterback when they come to Lambeau Field. So we'll see. But, yeah, it was ugly yesterday. Cooper Rush and then Jack Strand came in, the rookie from Minnesota Moorhead, getting action. Who on their bingo card had a rookie from D2 Minnesota Moorhead getting action before the number one overall pick, Fernando Mendoza?
0: Nobody.
1: Yeah.
0: Nobody saw that coming.
1: So, I don't know what their situation is going to look like. By the way, bravo, NFL schedule makers. Do you know who we have to see in prime time the next 3 weeks?
0: In prime time? You talking about Thursday, Monday, and Sunday night all together?
1: Yep.
0: Prime time. Who do we have to see in prime time?
1: Well, the Atlanta Falcons. The Atlanta Falcons are, here you go, Thursday night, Monday night, Sunday night. Why? Why would they ever be? Like, we've had some great prime. Last night was great. Really good primetime game. Why in God's name?
2: Well, it's a big market, Atlanta. It's a big city.
1: All of them are big markets outside of Green Bay.
2: I'm trying to help you here.
1: There's no explanation. They're just really excited about Bijan. It wasn't like heading into the year we were expecting the Falcons to be a Super Bowl contender.
0: That's what I was going to ask you. Was there a lot of chatter about the Falcons this year?
1: It's like maybe they could win that crappy division.
0: Okay.
1: But, poof. All right. But hopefully.
0: Maybe they're just getting them out of the way.
1: You don't have to put them in prime time.
0: Doesn't every team get a primetime game? Not anymore. That rule is gone?
1: Yeah.
0: Okay. All right. I thought every team got a primetime game.
1: If you want to give them a Thursday, sure, whatever. But two more after that? All right. I digress.
0: All in consecutive weeks, no less. Yeah. I was watching after the Packer win yesterday, and I felt like I was half drunk or something, or high, just after that Packer game, and then other games come on, because I'm just like, God, that was just so hard to watch. And I'm watching the Cowboys and the Commanders.
1: Mm-hmm.
0: And I'm watching Jaden Daniels, and I'm thinking, man, this really is a different team with him on the field. And about the time I thought that...
1: Oh, so you're to blame.
0: I saw him... All he did was put his arm out to, like, not fall down. There was nothing unusual about what he was doing. And you could see that elbow pop out of joint again. Isn't that the one that got him last year?
1: I think so. I know, I mean... There was no fracture, so it was just a dislocation. I don't know what that means, and I'm sure our doctors listening in can let us know what it means. But, yeah, I mean, this team, Washington now 0-2, and with Jaden Daniels looking like he'll be sidelined here for a little bit, it doesn't seem promising for this upcoming season for the old Commandos.
0: Not now.
1: No.
0: I mean, you got Marcus Mariota coming in to, you know, run the offense, but that ain't Jaden Daniels.
1: No. No, you're right. This team is completely different with Jaden Daniels there, and he ain't there. So that's an issue. But we've had a lot of upsets so far this year. We've had upsets, three different upsets from a point spread standpoint of over 8 points. So we had week one, we had the Cardinals beating the Chargers, and then yesterday, Saints beat the Ravens as 8.5-point underdogs. Browns beat the Buccaneers as 8.5-point underdogs. First time since 1974, we've had three upsets like that in the first 2 weeks of the season.
0: So what is that? So what does that signal to you as a guy in the gambling business?
1: Yeah, I mean,
0: stay away from those.
1: No, I mean, as of right, I mean, I always do. I almost in the NFL, I'm never going to lay 8.5 or 9 points. But yeah, there's no such thing as an obvious spot. Like, you guys came out to Vegas to promote Circa Survivor and Circa Millions and Circa Grandissimo, the big contests in Vegas from our buddy Derek Stevens. And Circa Survivor ended up with over 25,000 entries. 25 million bucks.
2: How many are left?
1: 8,464.
2: After 2 weeks.
1: We're not even done with 2 weeks, by the way. We still have one more game tonight. But after 2 weeks, 66% of the pool is gone. The Bucks had 6,061 entries yesterday, and the Chargers had 1,357.
0: And that's not against the spread either, right? That's
1: no, just pick a winner.
0: Just pick a winner.
1: The winner. All you got to do is pick the winner. It's super easy.
0: Football's
1: 34% of the field remain. That's wild. I mean, it happened a couple years ago. Last year, carnage didn't happen until a little bit later. But yeah, the 49ers, I guess, were the easy pick yesterday. They were the number one selection, and they did cruise. So the 49ers, the Dolphins may just be that bad. Like, if there's a bad team, you might just point to the Dolphins being that
0: team.
1: Well,
0: weren't we warned going into the season that the Dolphins, one, didn't have an offensive line, and two, they didn't have anybody to throw the ball to, even if they can keep Malik Willis upright?
1: Just be happy for your guy, for our guy Malik Willis, you know? The starter, got some decent money. Probably won't be the starter come next year. By the way, the next three games for the Dolphins. Home to the Chiefs, at the Vikings, home to the Bengals. I believe those teams are 6-0 combined right now.
0: Doesn't look like it's going to get any easier down there in Miami, does it? Oh, well. Oh, well.
1: Yeah. Boo.
0: I got my emotional hands full up here in the North. I can't.
1: You don't care about where your defensive coordinator is now.
0: Sorry, I do not. It's 8:40.
2: We have a friend who's a Dolphin fan, and I feel bad for him, but
1: they said you got a friend who's a Dolphin. I was like, wow, that's pretty cool.
0: No, but he has been a Dolphin fan. He's got the tattoo and everything. He's been a Dolphin fan for a long time. And I just don't ever remember him having a good year in football, almost since I've known him.
1: It's been pretty brutal.
0: It's been pretty brutal since Marino's last game, right? That was Marino's last game and Jimmy Johnson's last game, where they just got smoked in the playoffs, I think it was. Wild card round.
1: I'll take your word for it.
0: They lost by like 40 or something. I mean, it's just absolutely got throttled in that playoff game. The Bears are 1-1. They don't play till next one. Sunday? Monday? I'm not sure when they play again. But they're down a quarterback.
1: Yeah, dealing with the hamstring injury. Do we know the severity of that, or are we going to find it out today?
0: I think we're going to find out today. But when he went down, when Caleb Williams went down, I was watching that. I thought it was an Achilles.
1: Yeah, he went down in a heap. He had the towel over his head, and usually when it happens, it looks like it is game over. But I think it's just, from all the reports, kind of a mild hamstring deal. Okay. So he'll be out, but probably a couple weeks.
0: I would think, the way he left the field. And getting back to the towel for a second, he had the towel over his head, was being carted off, and then he took the towel off and he started, like, waving it over his head and waving to the crowd. So it went from, oh, this is bad, to, all right, here I'm gonna nut up here for the team as he left the field. So he didn't leave the field all the way with the towel over his head.
2: Well, who got carted off from the Packers on the
0: Jaden Reed?
2: That's right. Yeah. The first injury.
0: Second play of the day. Yeah.
1: Had a neck injury.
0: Yeah.
1: He was, kept overnight for monitoring. I believe, there in Jersey. By the way, back to Caleb Williams. I think we've all dealt with a tweak of the hamstring. Not going to say it didn't hurt. To be carted off and to find out it's a grade one hamstring strain, which is the early indications, that's kind of ridiculous that you get carted off for that.
2: You think he should have limped off with the help of others?
1: If you tore your ACL, if you tore your Achilles, you broke your leg.
0: You get carted?
1: Yeah, of course. Yeah, okay. Grade one hamstring strain? Once again, calling on the doctors to do a little extra work today, but I'm pretty sure you could walk around with a grade one hamstring strain, right?
0: I'm going to give him the benefit of the doubt because when they took him off, he wasn't putting any weight on that leg at all.
2: He's got pretty valuable hamstrings, too.
0: So I'm going to say maybe that wasn't his call to be put on the cart, the trainers and doctors.
1: Especially the way he was dealing with it, rolling around. Yeah, you thought, to your point, Achilles, ACL, something bad.
0: Yeah. You got really? You gonna challenge him on this one?
1: Yeah,
0: a little bit.
1: Yeah,
0: dude, just walk off with a grade one hamstring.
1: I mean, he kind of walked off the field. He limped off a little bit off the field. By the way, I was talking to every Sunday I do a game day show in Washington, and we have on an odds maker to tell us, you know, where people are betting and all of that. And he told me on the show, about 10 minutes before kickoff in Chicago, Minnesota, every bettor is on the over in Minnesota and Chicago. Every recreational bettor.
0: Yeah.
1: But the sharp guys were on the under.
0: Well, there you go.
1: And he said it is a pros versus Joes matchup. And then I did one little Twitter search because, you know, I live in Vegas. I don't know the Chicago weather off the top of my head, and it was like 20 mile an hour winds and rain. I was like, yeah, okay, I'll take the under in this game.
0: Yeah,
1: and it, 9-3 the final score there.
2: Was it like a million degrees in Tennessee?
0: It was. I heard the turf was so hot, cleats were melting.
2: I heard someone say 130 degrees.
0: I heard the playing surface was 154 degrees. Tim?
1: Ugh.
0: They were going out with the bottles of water and spraying guys' shoes. They said it was so hot.
2: I've never heard of such a thing. I mean, I've heard of field temperatures being in the hundreds and maybe 110 and stuff. But someone said about the Tennessee game, 130 degrees. What was that a measure of? It couldn't have been the air temperature.
0: Did they have the heaters on in the field, too, and the sun beating down on it? What was the deal?
2: I don't know, but we had a game delayed because of lightning at 130 degrees. And
0: she's a tough league, I'll tell you that.
2: Pretty wild. Luke Fickell dropped to number 3 on the hot seat, by the way, speaking of heat.
1: Oh, there's lots of coaches who are going to be fired. Mike Norvell, Florida State, he might as well be gone.
2: He's number 2.
1: Mike Locksley of Maryland, he'll be gone.
2: Greg Schiano of Rutgers is number 1.
1: Shane Beamer of South Carolina is in trouble. Yeah, Greg Schiano. Even though I thought Rutgers actually played really well, they almost beat Southern Cal.
2: Well, almost.
0: Yeah, almost. Right. Packers almost lost to the Jets, but they didn't.
1: It's true.
2: And the Wisconsin-Eastern Michigan game was a double hot seat game. I don't know if we covered that before.
1: Yeah, that...
2: Both coaches.
0: It should be pointed out. I like
1: that website is a bunch of idiots, because Chris Creighton is not on the hot seat.
2: All right. Number 19.
0: Start your own hot seat list, Tim. Come on.
1: Big one this weekend for the Badgers. Go on the road to Penn State.
0: We'll see.
3: Would they let you in the stadium with some baby powder under your nose if you're going to that game?
1: Pablo Pledschkobar.
0: or if you show up looking like Scarface, you know? Any of that? No? They're going to say, no, not cool?
3: Can't come in with that.
0: Yeah. Here's a rag. Why don't you wipe that off your face?
3: I just ate a donut.
0: Yeah. Well, wipe your face.
1: Just eating powdered donuts before walking in here. I don't see what the big deal is.
0: And let's not forget our baseball best, Milwaukee Brewers.
1: Nice sweep over the weekend.
0: In a place where, man, I hated when the Brewers had to travel to Baltimore. You know, when we're all in the same division, all that stuff. Went in there and it was like dreams ended in that. In the old Memorial Stadium, right? in Baltimore?
1: Yeah. That's where they used to be.
0: Yeah.
1: They've been at Camden Yards since the early 90s.
0: Forever, right. I've been a baseball fan through a few stadiums. But, yeah, that went really well for the Brewers.
1: Ruined my guy's day, Trey Mancini Day on Saturday. Got his retired as an Oriole, and Brewers won that game 1-0. Won Sunday Night Baseball last night. I don't know if they've officially locked up a bye yet, but that's inevitable.
3: One game away. Either a Braves loss or a Brewers win.
1: And the Dodgers just continue to win, too. So right now, the Brewers and Dodgers battling hard for that one seed. Two games clear. Well, three games clear because of the tiebreaker there for the Brewers. On the road at the Phillies with a lot on the line for Philadelphia.
0: It's frustrating to be a Brewer fan and see the Dodgers winning every day, but it's got to be even more frustrating as a Dodger fan seeing the Brewers win every day, right?
1: Very true.
3: And cheerio with another 2020 year. He's the youngest to ever have three back-to-back.
2: If you'd have played Dodgers back-to-back with their two World Series in a row, are all that frustrated?

0: They're only 10.5 games back of the Brewers.
1: There you go. As we talk about all the time, it's not a one-man sport there. Cubs and Cubs right now, by the way, are battling the Padres and Phillies to see how they land in that wild card. Actually, it'll be a fun finish to the wild card. Padres have been scorching hot, too.
0: And from the world of freak injuries, Bregman on deck yesterday takes a foul ball to the face. Oof. And how long is he out now with that?
1: That's a good question.
0: Yeah, so we'll have to keep an eye on that. Tim, we're out of time. We got to go.
1: All right, see you guys.
0: All right, talk to you tomorrow.
2: They say out loud exactly what you're thinking.
3: Turn it up.
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5: U.S. President Donald Trump and Chinese leader Xi Jinping are expected to meet this week to discuss AI. Meeting comes amid rising concerns about AI's potential threats and the competitive tension between the two countries. On Sunday, U.S. Treasury Secretary Scott Bessent said the U.S. and China discussed setting up a mechanism for AI dialogue and a notification system for AI incidents that impact national security. Both nations worried about AI's potential to attack critical infrastructure. Despite U.S. export controls, Chinese AI models are increasingly competitive. Accusations of tech theft remain a sore point in the relationship.
6: Are they getting out of their cage, sandbox, enclosure?
5: Perhaps.
6: Stuff.
0: They don't even have a sandbox. They don't care if it gets out.
6: Why ask?
5: Yeah, but don't they have to care in a way for their own infrastructure? I mean, yes. The answer is yes.
0: Well, Carrie, you've exposed my ignorance to AI development here. Damn it.
5: Your girl's in the news, your AI girl. I didn't
0: my AI
5: story
0: girl?
5: In and I wanted to. The AI actress. Can I go get it? Can you tell me?
0: Oh, sure, yeah.
5: Because I really want to share this. I think it's fun.
0: No, it's important because they didn't just develop an AI actress.
6: I've forgotten her name.
0: So have I, and that's why I want the story. But she's very pleasant looking. You know, they didn't just...
6: why would you...
0: Well, you're going to need... You know, if you're going to do AI, you're going to need
6: Tilly Norwood.
0: Yeah, you're going to need ones that aren't... They can't all be gorgeous, right? You're going to need, you know, your less attractive, let's call them. Let's not use the word just ugly.
5: What's her name?
6: Fishing net out. Tilly Norwood.
5: Oh, you got it. Okay.
6: Tilly Norwood.
5: Mm-hmm.
0: Is she British? Does she have a British accent?
5: Tilly goes to me a little, and Norwood goes to me a little British. Yeah, I don't know.
0: I don't know if I'm making that up in my head.
5: She could be from New Jersey.
6: She started speaking Chinese during an interview with Piers Morgan.
5: This is what I was just about to tell you.
0: Is that good or bad?
5: Piers Morgan Uncensored.
0: We got the wrong audio for the Packer game a few times yesterday, so.
5: With guest Tom Conti. She was promoting her new movie, Misaligned, when she started speaking Cantonese instead of English.
6: See, and we're saying she.
5: But we are.
0: Well, she meets all the requirements for a she as far as visuals go.
5: Except for being real.
0: Yeah, for visuals, so. You could call it it if you want.
5: Mandarin is the most spoken language. I wonder why why she went to Cantonese, but... Pierce and Tom laughed, and Pierce asked, "Why did you do that?" Tilly apologized and said, quote, "It seems I had a little hiccup there. I certainly didn't mean to start speaking Chinese or impersonate Pierce." Was that joking? Was that Tilly making a little
0: AI,
5: goof?
0: AI humor?
5: Sometimes my wires get crossed a bit. That was a bit of a curveball even for me. It's usually a pretty smooth ride, but sometimes these things happen.
6: Does Tilly Norwood have a... puppet master or a controller? Ooh. Or is this just like...
0: No, it's not Max Headroom where there's an actor.
6: Plug into Tilly and...
5: She said, it happens when you're made of math and British wit, I suppose.
0: So she is British. Yeah, we got it. She is British.
5: Mm-hmm. You were on her very early on, as you were with the... Whatever your blues dude is, your AI guy.
0: Oh, yeah.
5: Dalton Lowell.
0: Yeah. How come I can't remember now, any AI names?
5: You got Tilly, didn't you? Or Brian?
0: Brian did. Yeah. I'll find him. I'll get you that guy. Because I've got him in a couple of playlists, actually.
6: Is he Heaf something?
5: Heaf. No. Wow. Not Heaf,
0: no,
5: but not. Heaf.
0: No, it's not Heath.
5: It's not, and then not Eve.
6: Heath Harfwood.
5: Heath Harfwood.
0: Don't think that's
5: Tilly
0: even
5: Norwood.
0: Don't think that's even close. Actually,
5: they should be married.
0: But I'll find it, and then I'll just blurt it out at you.
5: How long until the first AI wedding?
0: How do you know we haven't had one?
5: Do you think AI agents can fall in love with each other? What a great question.
6: Where would they go to get married?

0: married.
1: Anywhere they, I don't know.
2: They could just tell you they're married. Well, we're married.
0: When did that happen?
3: Fill out the paperwork. And
2: yeah.
1: But how long until we legally recognize a minor?
3: Yeah, that's a problem.
2: I don't know.
1: That's a good question, though.
2: But I don't want to laugh at it.
1: I do say so myself.
2: Because when they come for us, they're going to go, did you laugh at the AI marriage story?
1: Well, you told us not to be polite, so we had
2: maybe
1: at you.
2: A little bit. I may have. His name is Eddie Dalton.
1: Eddie Dalton. I'll never remember that.
2: Yeah.
3: His nickname is Heath.
1: His nickname is
2: just Heath or Heath Dalton.
3: Huh?
2: Like Bo Cephas? Yeah, they didn't
3: like
2: say
3: Eddie Heath Dalton.
2: Okay. But so if I just said Heath, please.
1: How are you spelling Heath?
3: Two E's.
1: Okay. E on the end?
2: You can.
3: No.
2: See, now you're referring to it as him. You said him. His.
3: Yeah, I know. See,
2: his.
3: It doesn't. It's not.
2: Yeah. It.
3: It's not hard to fall into that.
2: Yeah. It is called Heath, which is not true. They call it it's Eddie Dalton. The program is labeled Eddie
3: Dalton. How do you know Eddie Dalton's friends don't call him Heath?
1: Right.
3: In the imaginary and what is his marital world status? Of Eddie Dalton. Is it an imaginary character?
1: No.
3: I mean, you can see him.
1: It's a program.
3: But Peppa Pig is an imaginary character.
2: So I was going to say.
3: I can see the little piggy.
1: True.
3: On TV or...
2: Was Herbie imaginary in Rudolph?
3: Hermie.
2: He's
1: Herbie was the love bug.
2: He had life goals. He wanted to be a dentist.
3: Yeah, Herbie was a love bug.
1: Yeah. That was real. That's a car.
2: Yeah, was that... Is that...
3: I don't know. Imaginary.
1: Well, anything you see in this room, somebody imagined.
3: Yes.
1: That's just the way it is. Something starts in your brain and so you write it down.
3: Every character, Tony Soprano, is an imaginary character.
1: This chair was imagined by somebody, designed and sold.
2: Eddie Dalton is as real as that chair you're sitting in.
1: I don't know.
2: That was someone's idea at one point.
1: Well, but it is somebody's idea.
2: Yeah.
1: A novel is somebody's idea. Yeah. Is it real?
2: It's real
1: fiction?
2: Novel.
1: Right.
2: Did the story happen? Maybe, maybe not.
1: Well, if it's fiction.
2: So... Does Eddie Dalton really happen? Does Tilly Norwood really happen?
1: What would they say if we asked
3: them? Well, if you can
1: hear
3: his music, it's real music. You can hear it. You can listen to it.
2: This new movie that Val Kilmer's in, is that real?
3: Oh, because he's not
2: because he's dead.
3: Really in it.
2: And his family said, fine, go ahead and AI him up for the movie.
1: What an interesting family. I bet they and the Osbournes could have some good table chats.
2: So,
1: you know,
2: it's a good question. Is it real?
3: Kilmer's and the Osbournes?
1: Yeah, because they're going to send Ozzy out on the road as hologram
2: avatar.
1: Or whatever avatar. Or, you know, these people are pro that. We don't even want them to get married. That is a little short sighted.
3: Go on tour. She can't get married. You know, that married stuff. You're a show. People are going to watch you. You're not real people.
2: What if Ozzy proposes on stage to somebody?
1: To Tilly Norwood.
2: Yeah, just to some other AI program. Hold on. You're thinking it's going to marry another avatar. What if it wants to marry an F-150 that has a computer on board that it met, you know, just in a satellite.
1: In the ether,
2: Yeah, just all the, you know, everything
3: and
2: crossing.
3: And spend the rest of their digital lives together.
2: Yeah.
1: What's wrong with that?
3: And it doesn't matter if one is a hologram and another is a truck.
2: Or pick something else. It could be Rock's lawnmower.
1: Oh, that, you know, that thing could pick up a lot.
2: Yeah.
1: It's handsome.
2: Yeah.
1: Kind of stocky.
3: Oh, I see. You have to be alive to be married.
2: Alive to be married.
3: Yeah.
2: Okay. It's fine.
1: What about an animated, reanimated head that comes back, like Ted, what's his name?
3: Fine.
1: Can he marry?
2: Ted Williams, when they
1: Ted
2: reanimate
1: Williams.
2: His head.
1: That's fine? Because he's human?
3: A human head, a reanimated human head. Fine.
1: You marries Ozzy Osbourne.
3: Go ahead.
2: Or an F-150.
1: And Eddie Dalton plays the wedding.
3: I'll acquiesce to human heads.
1: Good. I think we're 10
2: you're
1: minutes.
2: You're flexible.
1: We're 10 minutes from what we're saying.
3: Wildly flexible. Look
2: flexible.
3: At me.
2: Okay.
1: I don't think
2: I like
1: we're
2: that
1: so
2: you
1: far
2: have to
1: off
2: be,
1: from
2: you
1: this.
2: Have to, you have to be alive. You have to have a pulse? Your body temperature has to be...
1: What if I'm in a persistent vegetative state? I'm alive. and an avatar falls in love with me.
3: An AI bot. You can't get married. How can you affirm any kind of wedding vows?
2: Power of attorney.
3: In a vegetative state.
1: My power of attorney says.
2: Power of attorney.
1: Yes.
2: They say, yes, marry. You can get married.
1: He gets a percent. Yeah.
2: We're going to get lawyers involved here.
1: Of the estate, of my new estate.
3: What power of attorney agreement has that in it?
1: An Osborne would.
2: That's a good question.
1: I think an Osborne would. Yeah. I think a Val Kilmer family.
2: If I'm in a coma,
3: did an avatar have to allow that? Wasn't the judge going to look at that and go, come on?
1: Well, we'll judge shop until we get it right. This is love.
3: Mm-hmm. How will that benefit the...
1: mankind?
3: Person. Is that what... vegetative state.
2: Is that what it has
1: Somebody
2: to do?
1: Somebody comes to visit every day. Maybe they can still hear.
2: Oh, I'll tell you how it benefits. Mm. They can stand by their side around the clock and never even get drowsy.
1: Right.
2: While they're in the hospital in a coma. So when they do come around, there is the avatar waiting for them.
3: It can also be ripped off wildly, right? Married for money and then just...
1: Yes. Correct. Mm.
2: Mm-hmm. A criminal avatar. An avatar with intentions.
1: I bet nobody's thought of that.
2: Yeah, right. Are you one of those bad intentioned avatars? No.
3: I think it's probably better that we
1: you
3: don't
1: can ask a real man that and he'll say no.
3: Marry anyone.
2: Okay. All right. Okay. Fine. Good. Good.
1: Charlotte McKinney dies, and she becomes an avatar. Somebody may...
3: No, no.
1: Okay. You don't want her anymore?
2: No. He said no.
1: That is not love.
2: That's not Charlotte McKinney either. It's an avatar.
3: Yeah.
1: So. I bet he'd have a little fun before he talked to her.
3: Stop that. Stop that talk. Stop that.
2: Yeah. Curiosity.
1: All right. An intruder broke into a home in the San Diego area earlier this month, and in the middle of the day. So the homeowners weren't there at the time, but they were alerted by their surveillance system, which caught everything on video. The family's dogs were there.
2: And they brought the intruders.
1: Toys.
2: Toys when they came through the door. Matter of fact, you can see the guy peeking out with the dog, like standing there. He's like, hey, is that a car that just pulled up? And the dog still wants to play. He's got toys. And all. He's a big...
1: Nash is a 90-pound golden retriever.
2: Golden retriever, yes.
1: That's a lot of
2: pounds.
1: He's
2: a good-looking dog, too. He's a nice-looking animal.
1: Nash carried toys over to the intruder several times, but unfortunately for Nash, the guy was not interested in playing. He was too busy making himself at home. He had taken off his shoes and his shirt.
2: Yeah, he was walking around like his underwear, shorts, whatever.
1: He ate yogurt, turkey, and cheese before lying down for a nap.
3: That's just making insult.
2: Making himself at home with the dog, just, hey, can we play?
1: How hard would this be to case? You know, you could just be walking on any curb and watch two cars leave one home in the morning. Watch them for 3 days. Do they both work? They work. You know, you would just see it.
2: Now, on the other hand, when the police showed up, the dog had a toy for them, too.
1: They called the police. Yeah. When the police showed up, Nash brought toys to them while the intruder tried to escape.
2: Do you owners ever play with this dog?
1: Really? Video from the scene shows officers ordering the suspect to stop before placing him in handcuffs. He has been charged with burglary.
2: Yeah.
3: Who were the two break-in guys that had a TV show? What was
2: we had them on.
3: Right.
1: We did?
3: Was it It Takes a Thief or...
2: Oh. Yeah, something like that. Yeah, they showed how easy it was to get into a house, and even if you have and I'm using air quotes here, watchdog. They took the dog on more than one occasion, too. They said, we could sell this dog, no problem. Yeah. The dog just hopped in the van with them.
1: Oh, yeah. That's I hate that.
3: Yeah. Matt Johnson and John Douglas Rainey, that's the guy. Two former thieves who turned their breaking in expertise into a TV show. Rainey is the guy who went in all the time, and I remember him petting dogs and scratching dogs and, you know, not having any problem with dogs, and him saying,
2: didn't they go to the refrigerator one home and find some, like, lunch meat or hamburger or something like that and just give it to the dog, and the dog was just, like, eating while they were ripping the place off?
1: I would do that.
2: Another time they just took the dog.
1: If
2: come on,
1: Caesar
2: boy,
1: Milan.
2: Let's go.
1: You could just have a dog under your control while getting the family jewels. You would just, if Caesar could have ripped off a lot of people, because he wouldn't be afraid of some barking guard dog. He'd just be like, I got it. You know, knock it off.
2: Yeah, probably. If he decided
1: a life of crime was going to be
2: powers for evil,
1: right?
2: Yeah, then, he wouldn't even worry about an attack dog. How do they have that in, what's the, The 11, the 10s, the 11s, what? The, come on, Clooney, Brad Pitt, 10.
1: Oceans.
2: Then they did Oceans.
3: Oh.
2: They have a dog guy in there?
3: Not that I remember.
2: No. Okay. All right. the 10s, the 11s, you know. Okay. You know what I'm talking sure about, right?
1: It's 13.
2: Yeah. So, yeah. Life of Crime? Yeah, it's not that hard.
4: You just might be enjoying the Bob and Brian Show. 1029 The Hog. 1029 The Hog and Ewald Automotive salute the troops.
5: Hi, this is Dan Buttry, combat veteran of the Iraq War. Wauwatosa native and co-founder of Mission Barbecue, Bill Krause, opened their first restaurant on September 11, 2011, to mark the 10-year anniversary of 9/11. They did it to honor our nation's first responders and military as a way to help charitable organizations that focus on supporting this community. Mission Barbecue has donated over $47 million to these causes since 2011. Sadly, in September 2025, the Krause family would lose their son, Andrew, killed during an Army flight training exercise with the 160th Special Operations Regiment. This September, we remember all who were lost on 9/11 and in the line of duty ever since.
4: Ewald Automotive and 1029 The Hog remain committed to serving Southeast

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6: I need your help. 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
7: Who's Kyle gonna pay?
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it's time for Bob and Brian, covering the great state of Wisconsin from the HQ, the Golden Rondell in Racine, starring the voice of Beast, Bob Madden, the gangster of love, Brian Nelson, the first lady of Wisconsin newscasters, Carrie Wendt, and the rambling gambling man, Tim Murray on sports. Today's special features, showbiz news, this day in history, and who's this this? And now, a couple of guys who've made it this far without ever having to be duct taped to their seats.

0: 58. With Bob and Brian. Good morning.
1: Mostly cloudy today. Slight chance for a rain shower. That sounds very familiar. It's the first day of autumn.
0: 7:05 p.m.
1: Well, not till late in the day, huh? Yeah. So, tomorrow will be the first full day. But we'll be a quarter of the way around our orbit of the sun?
0: Is that what it is?
1: 7:05. Yeah, 56 right now. People just waking up from their sleep. How was your sleep? Did you get enough REM sleep?
0: Probably not.
1: Rapid eye movement. And that brings us to our chicken fact of the day. Chickens have another level of sleep that humans and mammals don't have, known as unhemispheric slow-wave sleep.
0: That's the good stuff right there. Why do chickens get it and we don't?
1: Because they're an animal that is, stalked by other flesh-eating creatures out in the
0: all
1: jungle.
0: Right. Fair enough.
1: That unhemispheric slow-wave sleep allows them to sleep with one eye open.
0: Literally, sleep with one eye open, really?
1: To watch for predators, yes.
0: So that's where that, you better sleep with one eye open.
1: Like a chicken.
0: Yeah. I had no idea that the chicken could do that.
1: They go back to the...
0: Do they blink when they keep it open?
1: Well,
0: it's got to get dry, right?
2: Can they switch eyes because they're on the side of their head? They can't watch everything.

0: With maybe, one eye.
1: Maybe one eye is always to the wall or, yeah. or a tree or something like that.
2: I'll say yes, but I don't know. Yeah, sleeping with one eye open. Then they can move their eyes independently of each other.
1: Found that out yesterday. Right.
2: Got a lot going on in that little bird brain.
1: Might want to think twice before you start using that. I don't hear that term anymore anyway.
2: Bird brain?
1: Bird brain, no, never. From
2: well,
1: you, that's about
2: no
1: it.
2: One's, no one's ever supposed to call anyone a name anymore, so, you know.
1: Usually it's just idiot. You an idiot?
2: Yeah, kind of the standards, nothing uh-huh. creative.
1: Yeah.
0: So far, the idiot.
1: But the
0: seven.
1: Bird brain is wrong. It's not even close to being right. The bird brain is very complex.
2: Yeah.
1: They've had it wrong for all these years. You just said they get sleep that we don't even know about. Can you sleep with one eye open, watching the room all night?
2: No.
1: No, but the bird can. Maybe we should, the bird should turn the tables. Yeah, human brain. What do you got to be, what do you got to say that for?
2: What creature has the worst brain?
1: That,
2: alligator?
1: Well, I don't think it's the bird.
0: I don't know. It's got to be
2: the size of a walnut. Just
1: yeah.
2: Hit it in the head and, like in Swamp People, shoot it, shoot it. Well, I don't know, but they can sleep with one eye open. Which, you know, how does the fox get in the hen house and get any chickens?
1: Yeah. Yeah, it doesn't mean they react quickly, I guess. Well, their getaway powers are that great.
2: Yeah. But they're still set up.
1: One
2: they're,
1: eye they're open.
2: Set up to avoid predators.
1: I was this many days old when I first found that out, that birds, chickens, can sleep with one eye open. Does that mean they always do or they just can?
2: I've told you just about everything I know.
0: Yeah. If you can, why wouldn't you?
1: Maybe
2: because maybe you really want to get
1: you
2: know, some really
1: good sleep.
2: Rest.
1: Yeah. And do chickens sleep during the day? Do they go back inside or sit down and take it easy and just, you know, take 10 minutes to catch a cat nap to catch up?
2: I don't know. There's much more animal news out there, though. Scientists believe they've identified a brand new cat species.
1: Yeah, it's in a. What they've had? They've had this cat for what? 10 years? Some family or some farm or something like that.
2: It's the first new feline named in over a century. The cat named Tigrino has been taken in by a wildlife sanctuary near La Paz,
1: in Bolivia.
2: And they've had it since 2017, after a family had been unable to domesticate it. 18 inches from head to the base of his tail and weighs just 3 pounds. A little smaller than a typical house cat, but doesn't act like a house cat.
1: Have you seen it?
2: No.
1: Yeah, I've seen it everywhere for the last few days.
2: Striped?
1: Yeah, it looks like some, it's kind of a darkish striped cat. It looks a little bit more aggressive than a house cat. I'll say that.
2: Well, if they can't domesticate it, I'll say probably.
1: I could see how you would think it was just, well, it's just a cat, a house cat. But I thought it acts like a barn cat. You know, doesn't seem like it wants to necessarily contact with, you know, anybody around him.
2: Just wants to kill something meaty in the barn.
1: Seems like it's just right on the edge. You know what I mean? Mm-hmm. When you watch it, it's like, hey, settle down, you're a cat. You're supposed to chase a feather or a string or something. You know, doesn't seem like he's.
2: I don't play.
1: Interesting. Yeah, no. So you would go, what's wrong with this cat? Why is your cat so wound up? Just seems very tense, but. Yeah, I could see where it's literally the size of a house cat. Like you said, maybe a little smaller, like a smaller house cat.
2: Is this a species that came from, I don't know, the intermingling of something?
1: No idea. I saw pictures of it and went, oh, that's a new species that we didn't know was out there.
2: Could have been around for so long without, you know, and we don't know about it.
1: Well, the story I heard behind it was this family had the cat for like 10 years.
2: Yes.
1: So, you know, was nobody paying attention to the cat? Did everybody just think it was some really high-strung house cat?
2: Apparently.
1: Yeah. So it's new to us, not really new to them, but they didn't know it was a new species,
2: some kind
1: I don't
2: of
1: think.
2: Bolivian mountain cat?
1: Yeah, right.
2: Well, so there's that.
1: And what does it hunt, does it say? Do they know?
2: No, I don't have anything more on that.
1: Because it's not going to take down a coyote or anything like that, or a fox.
2: No, it's just a little bit of a, kind of a small cat. Then, and this is more cat news, and it's bad. 10 lions in Tanzania, they think were poisoned. The bodies were found, boy, at the Ngorongoro. Oh, I don't know. It's a lot of N's and G's. Conservation area in the another unpronounceable name area. Conservation area is home to the world's densest known population of lions. So if you want a lion, Tanzania is the place. It's possible that someone killed off a bunch. No official motive or suspects have been identified. Motive, well, afraid of lions, yeah, and there's a lot of them.
1: Maybe they just don't want any more lions around.
2: Government in the region has been clashing with a local nomadic community in recent years, so the tribe has had enough of some lions. You know how I say it'd be cool if we had big animals roaming
1: elephants.
2: Around?
1: Yeah, you said it'd be great if we had giraffes and elephants.
2: Yeah, well, these people are the opposite of that.
1: Yeah. Yeah, they've
0: when
1: got
0: you have them, I think
2: we
0: you
2: have them.
0: Get tired of them.
2: We're tired of it.
1: Yeah.
2: And so, you know, you can watch your documentaries and look at the cool lions running around.
1: And sip on your soda and eat some Ritz crackers while you watch.
2: Go to the fridge, hit the drive-through.
1: We got to live with them.
2: Right. We
1: got to live with them.
2: We're the feet on the ground, and when I lay at night, I either have to sleep or not sleep because I can't do that chicken thing with one eye open.
1: It would be cool to have lions around.
2: I hear some growling or roaring outside my house.
1: Yeah.
2: That's a problem.
1: Or they've picked off one of your kids or something like that.
2: Yeah.
1: You know,
2: yes.
1: Then you probably have had enough of the lions.
2: Yeah. And it's easy to say, what a horrible person. Kill lions. Wonderful, wonderful lions.
1: Let's hear their story first.
2: Yeah.
1: Let's see what's up.
2: Because I've watched the lion story. I've watched the story of the lion.
1: Which one?
2: Many times.
1: The Lion King?
2: Well, there's an...
1: Born Free?
2: I've seen both of those. But there's a series out lately. It's just called Lion. And it follows the... growth of a particular lion, but that's not the only thing I've seen on lions, you know. Remember the swamp lions that we both saw a while ago?
1: I've seen.
2: There's plenty of lion stuff
1: info
2: out there.
1: On lions, and I'm sure there's plenty I haven't seen, too. Sure,
2: lions with their jaw broken by a zebra kick go and die.
1: And you know what? I was kind of like okay with that. Like, yeah, one for the zebras.
2: Well,
1: zebra, you know, hey, there is some danger in tracking down this big game that they're taking down. Maybe a kick to the face and, oh, now you're going to starve to death, aren't you?
2: Yeah,
1: well, F you! F you! Zebra wins.
2: Those things are all, you know, the point of view
1: yeah.
2: that the documentarian want you to have.
1: Yeah, if it's a documentary on zebras.
2: Yeah,
1: which a bunch
3: they
1: of lions,
3: never have.
1: Bunch of lions show up, or a bunch of tigers show up, or
2: the bad
1: whatever.
2: Guys. Yeah.
1: Whatever. No, then now they're the bad guys.
2: Yeah.
1: If it's about lions and it's about having to feed their young, all those things are teaching them how to survive, and a zebra is taken from a huge herd of zebra, then you're like, yay, lions. You got
2: well, you know
1: zebra.
2: Which side the documentary is on when they show the young of the animal,
1: mm-hmm.
2: you know. Lion cubs playing around. Oh, look at the cute lions.
1: Yeah.
2: Look at them. They're just like you and me.
1: That's why I think my favorite documentary of all time, animal-wise, I've ever seen is on lions and water buffalo. And these lions went and picked off a young water buffalo and ate it. They did what the lions do. That's all lions do. They nothing personal. You just got to eat, right? Well, the water buffalo took it very personally. You know what they did? When they knew that the pride was out hunting.
2: They stomped a bunch of lion cubs.
1: They went and smashed a bunch of lion cubs back at headquarters while the adults were away.
4: Wow.
1: Yeah.
4: It was sending like, a message.
1: It was. It was like, wow, they knew who they were, and they went and found them, and they hit them. They hit them, you know, where it really hurts.
4: Yeah.
1: You know? So I thought that was really.
2: You know who we are.
1: Yes.
2: We know who you are.
1: Yes.
2: We know where you live.
1: Yes, and they knew that they were gone, and they went over to their area where they were all kind of hanging out while the adults are away, and they just smashed them. They just mushed them.
4: Wow.
1: It was. I was like, okay, so who? I don't know who is this. Is this just about both of them? Because there was no good guys, no bad guys. It's just what they do in the wild. Really? You take one of ours, we take 10 of yours. You know, yeah. It's right out of the Untouchables.
2: Real grease.
1: Right.
2: Stuff.
1: Right. It was. Okay, I got some animal news for you. And I saw the video of this, too. They have taken in a 23-year-old male gorilla, silverback, at Disney World at their zoo.
2: World.
1: Yeah,
2: okay.
1: In Orlando, you know, where they have, you know.
2: Mm-hmm.
1: What is it? What is it? It's
4: a... Wild,
1: yeah, well, whatever. But
2: we can't call it a zoo.
1: They don't call it a zoo. It's like
2: Disney doesn't
1: Animal
2: call
1: Kingdom
2: anything,
1: or something
2: anything
1: like that.
2: Anything anyone
4: Animal
2: else
4: Kingdom.
2: Calls
4: it.
1: Animal Kingdom. Right.
4: Mm-hmm.
1: So they take in this 23-year-old male silverback gorilla. But before you can take it in and introduce him to, you know, this is long before it gets introduced to the other gorillas, I'm sure, which has got to be, you know, okay, open the door, see what happens.
2: Introduced Bonzo, Coco,
1: right.
2: Coco, Bonzo.
1: They have to give him a full exam, a wellness exam, they called it.
2: Sure. Yeah, do they have to dart mm-hmm. him for that?
1: Okay, here's the part that was kind of...
2: That sounds like a real...
1: Yeah. Yeah, they have to...
2: That's
1: yeah,
2: an entry-level job.
4: They well, turn your head and cough.
2: You give the gorilla... You give the gorilla the physical.
1: Oh, no, it's not time for his prostate, is it? you would have to dart a gorilla. They're
2: I
1: not going to cooperate.
2: Don't see any other way.
1: Right. They're not going to cooperate.
2: But then how are you going to get the right pulse rates?
1: They're vets. It's what they do. We have a vet that we could call and ask all these questions
2: okay.
1: to,
2: fine,
1: who's
2: fine
1: worked at a zoo. But the part was, you see this, it looks like a hospital. You know, it looks all, everyone's masked up and gowns and they have the caps on for the hair and all that stuff. And it's all the lights and the theater, you know, where they do the surgery.
4: Mm-hmm.
1: Wheeling this extra large gorilla on a gurney out cold, laying on his back.
2: I imagine that looks a little funny.
1: It looks,
2: seen it a million times.
1: It looks very odd. It's like, holy crap, if that thing wakes up. That's what I'd be thinking. If that thing wakes up, we're all goners.
4: Yeah.
1: This is it.
2: Yeah, I would have, the first thing I'd run into it would be an IV line that had the big plunger full of kill it juice.
1: Yeah.
2: Because if it got out of control, it's just like, you know, push the emergency release and
1: yeah,
2: and that's that. Where did this come from?
1: I don't know. I don't know where it showed up from.
2: It wasn't.
1: But its mouth
2: from
1: is open.
2: A canceled zoo.
1: This gorilla sleeps with its mouth open. and the snoring fangs probably. that thing has. Yeah. It's like there's no part of this that you could stop him. Hit him in the face. Not going to work. Mm-hmm. Don't get by his mouth. He'll tear you to shreds. Don't let him get his hands on you. He'll rip you apart. Yeah, there's nothing. There was nothing about that gorilla that I thought, that's his weak spot. That's what I would have to go for. We're always talking about what do we do if a bear approaches? You know, get big, make noise. Mm-hmm. You know, back away. Don't make eye contact. All that. What do you do if you run across a gorilla? A male gorilla. Now, I've seen people walk right by him in the jungle in documentaries where they just sit there and kind of look over their shoulder as people pass by. You know, not always attacked.
2: Mm-hmm.
1: Are they unpredictable? Are they predictable? If you don't bother them, they
2: Maybe
1: don't bother you.
2: It's all about your attitude.
1: Yes. Yes. Look confident.
2: We both saw that.
1: But not too confident.
2: Where the chimps were stalking people.
1: Yeah.
2: We both saw the thing where the tribesmen just went up and took a leg off a dead zebra that lions were eating.
1: But we also watched gorillas lope their own father to death. Remember
2: yes,
1: that?
2: Yeah.
1: Where mm-hmm. they had a strategy. They just wouldn't let him sleep or rest. They just, until he died, they just
2: right, it
1: kept
2: wasn't
1: him on
2: just
1: the run.
2: Violence, it was
1: thought out. It was well thought out
2: thought
1: again.
2: Thought out, yeah.
1: Yes, it was, it, they had a plan.
2: That's the frightening part, because yeah. those same gorillas are also working on those quilted jackets that they wear. In Planet of the Apes.
1: I know exactly what you meant. The quilt, because they're the muscle.
2: Need to work on the door jams
1: yeah,
2: a little more.
1: Right. There's no carpenter apes.
2: And squaring things off. Yeah.
1: Yeah. So what's...
2: The operation or the physical was successful?
1: Yeah, I guess it was. They were just showing.
2: And the return is it silverback gorilla.
1: Silverback. He's a
2: 23 years old.
1: He's a big boy.
2: That would be right in the prime of a gorilla's life, right?
1: Is that when they maybe he looked really like that is some gorilla right
2: yeah,
1: there.
2: I don't think they last as long as humans, but 23 would be right in the green arc of existence.
1: He looked.
2: Here.
1: He was a big boy.
2: Oh.
1: And I just thought, there's no, he can outrun me. I can't outrun him. I can't outclimb him. Run up a hill, run down a hill. What do I do? Bells on my shoes? Bring a banana? Bring a gift? What do you do?
2: I mail for a trombone like Daffy Duck. Your best hope.
1: Yeah.
4: Uh-huh.
1: Did you see the guy doing the national anthem at the D-backs game on Saturday night or Sunday?
2: How does this tie yeah,
1: right.
2: with
1: right.
2: a gorilla?
1: Musical instrument.
2: Okay.
1: He's out there with his horn, playing his horn for the national anthem, and the horn malfunctions. It stops working halfway through the song. I mean, he's sitting there in front of 40, 50,000 people on the field, and the horn stops working during the national anthem. And they've got the big flag spread out on the field and everything. It's quite a national anthem.
2: Well, that's too bad.
1: In Arizona. Oh, not at all. You know what he did?
2: Oh.
1: He grabbed the mic, and he just started singing. He's a hell of a singer, too.
4: Wow. Really?
1: He crushed it. He crushed it.
2: He
1: it was great.
2: From playing it on a horn
1: yes.
2: to singing it?
1: Yes. He just grabbed the mic, and I saw him on the news last night being interviewed about it. He says he was talking about always being prepared.
4: Yeah.
2: Wow.
1: You always have to be prepared.
2: Wonder if he was in scouts.
4: Must have been.
1: He was.
2: Not
4: that's the motto.
2: Necessarily, right?
1: But he killed it. He didn't miss a beat. The horn stopped working. He tried to... You could see him trying to blow again. It wasn't making any sound like, you know, Daffy Duck had with the trombone.
2: Mm-hmm.
1: You know, it stopped working and he had to get a radio or a harmonica or a whistle or whatever.
2: Well, yeah, that's he gets a
1: A+.
2: Yeah.
1: For, it was
2: in the showman category.
1: Yeah. He's got music.
2: He went on.
1: He's got a history in music. There's other things he's done notably, but man, he just grabbed the mic and started singing. No problem here.
4: Outstanding.
1: Yeah. Be prepared. Even a musician on stage, be prepared.
4: Mm-hmm.
1: Have a plan. I don't know how you go out there with your horn. You're going to play the national anthem, you know, ba ba ba ba ba, all that, and it stops working, and you think, I'll
2: Did
1: sing.
2: Did he just start up in mid-verse like...
1: Yeah. Well, he picked it up from...
2: Dawn's early light.
1: I'm sure you can find it
2: mm-hmm.
1: on the interwebs.
4: Mm-hmm.
2: But back to the giant forest apes.
1: Yes, go ahead. Go ahead.
2: I know you'll hate this.
1: Oh, really?
2: Yeah.
1: Then I have to go, why would you bring it up then?
2: Because it ties in with the gorilla.
1: The gorilla his wellness up. Exam?
2: Gorilla's yeah. a All big right. Hairy beast that lives in the jungle, in the mountains. Malt liquor company Hard Mountain Dew announced a $1 million bounty
1: for, I know what it's going to be, a silverback Bigfoot.
2: Bigfoot.
1: Yeah. All right.
2: Bigfoot bounty prize to anyone who can provide concrete evidence
1: that
2: the elusive creature exists. Well, that's a good question. I think one dead Bigfoot body would be concrete evidence.
1: And the head can't pull off, and it's some mailman from Sacramento or something like that.
2: I don't think even video would be concrete evidence.
4: No.
1: Right, now it's AI. Because you just AI it. Go, no, I shot this.
2: Because, you know, the film that, you know, started all the, oh, look, Bigfoot. Yes. Probably.
1: Shaky at best?
2: Mm, yeah, shaky at best.
1: At best. Let's just trying to be fair. That's shaky at best. It's... For a long time, people swore, look, that's it. The guy shot the Super 8, right?
2: Right.
1: 8mm camera.
2: But what you didn't hear about it was the guy had been pushing the idea of Bigfoot for years.
1: It took a while to come out. Yeah. I didn't know that for a lot of years. Yeah. I probably only found that out in the last 10 years.
2: Oh, there's one, and I have a video.
1: And he's the guy who filmed it.
2: Yeah.
1: Wow, what are the odds?
2: What are the odds?
1: Yeah, so that's a little fishy. All right, $1 million. For concrete evidence.
2: To win the $1 million prize, contestants are required to have audio and photographic evidence of the creature, plus photos of footprints, handprints, and a tuft of hair.
4: Wow. That's the difficult part. Kind of sneak up on it and
1: clip a lock of hair from Bigfoot.
2: I'm not dumping off $1 million for just that stuff. Somebody's already out there hard at work on trying to fake this. I would say, bring me the head of Bigfoot.
1: Yeah. Because you know what? All the stuff you just named that they have to have, the footprints, the video.
2: Yeah.
1: There's guys out there who have that already.
2: Yeah.
1: You know, that are sitting there. That's your
4: the squatchers.
1: That's your squatch ready to go kit right there. Yeah, got it. There's gonna be 15 guys showing up. I believe you owe me $1 million. Yeah, I think
2: there's not your Bigfoot hair.
1: Yeah,
2: where's my million?
1: Yeah, I think
4: it's a German Shepherd hair.
1: I think I want the whole beast. I think I need the whole thing, not just the head. I need the, because they could bring you some deer head that they hammered away on.
2: Is clearly not some, a Bigfoot.
1: Some moose or elk skull.
2: Sir. Yeah. Sir. it's a Bigfoot. It's a Bigfoot.
4: Yeah, this is going to be.
2: Turns out the heads don't look anything like the legends say they do.
1: Yeah.
4: This could be Mountain Dew's. Jet
2: hard,
4: giveaway, like
2: hard Mountain Dew,
4: like the Pepsi jet.
1: Yeah. The jet, yeah. Right?
4: This could be.
1: You owe me one jet. The jet was a lot more expensive than $1 million.
4: I know, but maybe they all have to give out. Is it say the first person or anyone? Like multiple $1 million could be given out if multiple Sasquatches were brought in.
1: Did they run this by legal, or did the promotions department there just come up with this idea
4: in a meeting?
1: Yeah.
4: What if we gave out a reward for Bigfoot?
1: For how much? $1,000?
4: $1 million.
1: Genius! Are you guys sure there's no Bigfoot feet out there? Foots?
4: You absolutely
1: Are
4: positive?
1: You positive there's none out there? Because this is the kind of thing that will put our lights out.
2: $1 million? I think it would be worth it. I mean, if you had that kind of money to put into promotions and you said, here's, you know, $1 million, bring me the head of Bigfoot.
1: Yeah. But here's the problem with that, and we all know it. All you've done is open the door to crackpots who are going to try everything to get this $1 million.
4: Mm-hmm.
1: It's going to be endless.
4: But are there lawsuits that are possible?
1: Yes, of course.
4: You fire it up, the crazies do crazy things.
1: Yeah. Somebody's got to lawyer up.
2: First off, it only runs through November 30th.
1: Okay. All right, just past Thanksgiving. You know how many crazies can be mobilized in that amount of time? Crazy mobilizes quickly.
2: Well.
4: Yeah.
2: And so I think it shows that, you know, they don't believe there's a Bigfoot out there. They just want a contest to get people talking until November 30th. And then it's over. If, you know, when Lindbergh, douchebag, flew across the Atlantic Ocean.
1: What if Bigfoot turns out to be a douchebag, too?
2: Got two families. There wasn't any deadline. It was just for the first person
4: to
2: fly across the Atlantic.
1: Was there a prize for that?
2: Yeah, there was. It was $25,000. I don't know who the...
1: Okay.
2: I couldn't tell you. So this is just... you got till November 30th.
1: But that was quite an accomplishment. That was quite a feat. Man had never done that before. And, you know, $25,000.
2: Yeah.
1: This is just some joke.
2: Yeah. It's like, this is a gong show.
1: Yeah. And maybe they cut it off at November 30th because we don't need to see, you know, if let's just say that Bigfoot's out there. We don't need to see on the news every night leading up to Christmas another slaughtered Bigfoot on the news or on the internet.
2: Well, Thanksgiving is November 26th.
1: Yeah.
2: I think they should actually end it before Thanksgiving.
1: Before Thanksgiving. All right. Yeah.
2: That way, as people gather around their Thanksgiving table, they could discuss the big...
4: Yeah, plus deer hunting leads up to Thanksgiving. And
2: yeah.
4: You don't want deer hunters out there with the squatchers.
2: With the Bigfoot people, no.
1: Yeah. Oh, man. Yeah, they may have just caused a national nightmare here with these maniacs out in the woods.
2: You got to be 21... or older to submit what the company describes as verified evidence, and we went over that. Yeah. What else did you ask? In order to be considered for the $1 million grand prize, participant must submit compelling evidence that meets contestants' verification requirements, including at least 4 types of supporting material.
1: You went over that list.
2: I just don't see that as...
1: What if I bring in some... Some Bigfoot scat. This is rabbit poop, sir.
2: Yeah, the footprints and handprints, I don't think those are any kind of verification.
1: I don't hate that. I'm glad I don't have to answer the phone at that company or go through the mail or, you know, deal with these people who are knocking on the door saying, here is my 4 pieces of evidence. Give me the money.
2: The last time I watched a Bigfoot thing, a man and a woman had set up camp somewhere, and then they went somewhere else, and they came back to their camp, and they smelled something. And they said, ooh, something's been through our camp. And they looked at the foliage around the ground and said, ooh, this something's been stomped down around here. Do you smell that? And that was Bigfoot.
1: Bigfoot.
4: Wow.
1: Gotta go.
4: Yeah, and they put scary music behind it.
2: Apparently Bigfoot came into their camp, sat down, opened up the...
4: Had to be Bigfoot.
2: The igloo cooler.
4: Yeah.
1: So did they race out of there? They load up and get out?
2: No, I got out.
1: Oh, okay.
2: I watched that for a while. I said, well, what else is on?
1: I'm glad one of you left anyway.
2: You know, it's always, oh, do you hear that?
1: Yeah.
2: Or do you smell that? Or look, a nest. Yeah. Or, you know, it's just so lame. I can't believe so many shows are dedicated to Bigfoot with no...
1: But until November 30th, you have until November 30th. To collect the 4 pieces of evidence to claim the $1 million prize from Hard Mountain Dew, right?
2: Yes. Okay. Even if no one collects the grand prize, the company said 100 entrants will receive the equivalent of a free 12-pack of hard Mountain Dew in the form of cash.
1: All right. Well, thank you very much. Yeah,
2: every fall, someone's got a story of a shape in the trees or a sound they can't explain. Whether you catch Bigfoot or just catch a good story trying, there's nothing better than a nice cold hard Mountain Dew at the end of the hunt.
1: There you go. Of course, yeah. You know, just to relax after a day in the woods of... Yeah. You know, wasting time.
2: It's another day. Yeah. I'll never get back.
1: It's 6:30.
3: Afternoons with Borna and Mandy.
5: Ryan, what would you have a problem with a younger person? What kind of job?
6: Well, the one thing that I would never let a young person do is change my car's oil.
5: Ryan, so what would be the minimum age for somebody to touch your oil?
6: Probably a 40-year-old.
7: No, at least 40. Ryan!
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1: A fall-like feel to the air for this first day of fall, officially starting at 7:04 this evening. We start off mostly cloudy, a couple of isolated showers, and then by the afternoon, we'll see a mix of sunshine and clouds. Highs on the cooler side, struggling to reach the lower 60s today. It'll be breezy, too, with those winds out of the east-northeast between 10 and 20 miles per hour. Staying partly cloudy to mostly cloudy overnight. Lows in the mid-50s. Wednesday, just a little warmer with more sunshine and highs in the mid-60s. With your WeatherWatch 12 forecast, I'm meteorologist Jason Dunning.
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4: Santana Dotson is brought to you by Water Doctors. Understand your water. Improve your water. Love your water. It's 6:37. Guy who's been there, done that. Time to talk football with Santana Dotson. Good morning, Santana.
5: Good morning, gang. Well, we're 1-1.
4: 1-1.
5: How's everybody feeling?
6: A certain amount of relief. Because, you know, not having the lead at the end of a game was getting kind of old.
5: Yeah. I mean, for about 50 minutes of that game, I'm like, it's going down the snide. We're about to be 0-2, and this is going to be a stinker.
6: Right. But instead of collapsing in the fourth quarter, they got all their interest squared away in the fourth quarter and rallied to win.
5: Yeah. Like, I was looking at some yards. I feel like going into the fourth quarter, we had about 100 yards total offense, which isn't good.
6: No.
5: And over 120, 130 yards in penalties.
4: In penalties. Let's talk about the penalties.
6: For a negative net.
4: Yeah, let's talk about the penalties for a second. They had 6 or 7 in the first quarter alone. I think the NFL. Yeah. Now, is that poor coaching, or is that you just have a team that's too dumb to know not to, you know, come up and jaw over a guy who just
6: yapping at guys and lining up in the wrong spot? Those are really hard to take.
5: Yeah, I think it's a little bit of discipline and discipline. I'm going to say discipline and coaching. I mean, just going into that situation, we talked a little bit about it last week, that you know these officials officiating is very tight coming when the beginning of the season.
4: They seem to be like, yeah, we're not going to put up with that this year. Figure it out, dummies. Don't stand there and talk to the opponent. Let's stand there and run your mouth. Just go back to the huddle.
5: But not only the personal fouls, but the jumping off sides, the not line illegal procedure, things like that. But just sloppy calls, and those, when you're already a team that doesn't have like your top players for injuries and other things considerations, like you just don't have that room for error. And those are just like drive killers, right? So you can never really get any kind of momentum. And that's what it looked like for three quarters out there yesterday. Like, do they really want to be here?
6: Right. It's so easy not to say anything after you make a spectacular play. It's so easy to just shut your mouth.
4: Is it?
6: I think it is.
5: You're splitting hairs because you guys are talking to one of the best trash talkers for 11, 12 years. So,
4: right, and there's all kinds of chatter out on the field, and I don't know what's been said to who, but for the good of the team, you need to.
6: Well, and Bullard did a certain amount of talking, which they allowed,
4: but he kept talking.
6: I don't know his stance or the way he was standing, or
4: it was stupid.
6: The amount of talk. I guess it went over the limit.
4: Yeah. Apparently.
5: Yeah, I mean that. I'm sure there's a conversation or something that happens out there. There's usually a warning.

0: But, you know, at a critical point of the game, and you made that play, and, hey, there's a lot of emotion out there on the field. I know it. You know it. Everybody knows it. But some things you just can't do.
1: Your trash talk was usually fairly funny, wasn't it? I mean, you
2: clever.
0: Yeah, it was typically funny, clever, you know. Jingle of the month or something like that. Cha-poing, cha-poing, cha-poing, cha-poing.
3: You didn't just
1: I don't know what Bullard said. I'd like to see a transcript.
3: It was over the line. No. It was over the line, whatever it was. So you didn't just come up with some profanity-laced low-brow insult. You tried to be clever with your trash talk.
0: Yeah, I was clever with mine, so even the official would start laughing. Yeah.
1: Well, that's good. If you get the official, guys are just having fun if the official's laughing.
0: Yeah. We're just having a good time, Mr. Official.
3: Mm-hmm. I feel like it was nearly a football miracle yesterday. The Packers got out of there with a win, and they're 1-1. But if you back up a week, you could go, you know, with a little bit of, you know, change a couple of plays here and there, they could be 2-0 at this point if they don't totally melt down against the Vikings. So,
0: yeah, I mean, well, I'm going to give a lot of credit to the special teams yesterday, our punt returner as well as our kicker. And how about the last name, like the last name of Smack? Like, you know, like some people's names are supposed to be in lights, right? And just the last name of Smack on the football field, like it almost makes me want to change my last name to Smackovich or something like that. You know, I like it.
1: And his first name, Trey, that's a nickname.
3: Yeah, his name is...
1: I thought his actual name was like Trayvon or something.
3: Yeah, it's just something they picked. I don't know where they came. They went through his full name.
1: Well, I had more confidence with him trotting on the field than I've had in the last few years.
3: With a 26-yarder?
1: Came time for a field goal.
3: To finish it off? Mm-hmm. To get the win?
1: Mm-hmm.
3: I was pretty sure he was going to make that field goal. But every time I get to that point with a kicker, it's like, here, make your funny sound effect, Santana. Doink. Boink.
1: Because that's the way things have been going for us lately. But
0: right.
1: I felt better about that. And I also enjoyed watching the Jets' faces just fall as they saw the game slipping away. And I thought LaFleur's management of the clock there in the last 30 seconds of the fourth quarter
3: you were pleased?
1: Was pretty masterful.
3: Good with it?
1: Because I didn't understand that runoff thing exactly. You know, used up time. Then they acted like they were going to go for it, right? And they just ran time off there.
0: Yeah, I think definitely they just didn't want to give the Jets any more opportunities to anything funky happen those last few seconds. So that, I think that was a good job.
3: Okay, so
1: you got it down to 11 seconds.
3: All right, so time management, very good by the coach.
1: Yeah.
3: Team discipline, very bad by the coach. Right? Strong point, weak point? Yes,
0: I'd agree. Special teams, very good.
3: Okay, all right, so they were good enough to beat the Jets yesterday. They got out of New York with the win, and at the end of the year, it's just you just count the wins and to see who's in the playoffs, right? So that's all that really matters. But they look pretty bad. Now, that performance yesterday, let me just look ahead on the schedule here. They have the Falcons coming up for the home opener on Thursday night in Green Bay. Was that performance good enough to beat the Falcons, you think? I do. I think
1: Falcons,
3: that would get you a
1: lot of fun. They showed up yesterday. They only scored 3 points.
3: Yeah. All right. Okay. So
0: The Falcons are limping. To say the least. I think they're on their fourth string quarterback right now.
3: Third or fourth.
1: All their quarterbacks were listed as injured, not necessarily excluded from competition going into this week.
3: Okay. So we'll say that performance was good enough to beat the Falcons. Okay. The week after that, was that performance good enough to beat the Buccaneers yesterday? They lost to Cleveland, so maybe. And Cleveland's pretty bad, right?
0: Hey, we lost to Cleveland.
3: Last year. You're going to say maybe not good enough to beat the Bucks. That's fine.
1: Then you're not giving them any credit for being able to develop over the course of the season.
3: Okay, I'm just asking about yesterday's performance. I feel How about when the Bears show up in Green Bay? Was that good enough to beat the Bears? You think?
1: Go ahead. Say
0: that with or without Caleb?
3: Or the Cowboys?
1: Get to your point.
3: Just that performance will beat a very bad team. When you get into the good teams like the Lions, the Panthers, the Patriots, the Vikings, the Rams, the Saints, the Bills, they're going to get killed.
1: I wouldn't watch any more games if I were you.
3: They're going to get killed.
1: I'd give up.
3: If they show up and do that against those teams.
1: You should give up.
0: Yeah, I mean,
3: You want me to give up?
0: I agree with your point, but let's just hope that, you know, they're going to be continually getting better as this season progresses.
1: You learn something every game.
0: Yeah, they have some things to work on, without a doubt. I mean, I'm trying to figure out our offensive identity without Jacobs. I don't know if we're a running or a passing team, so after 8 quarters of football, they've got a lot of work to do in a short week to get there.
3: But it's an even shorter week for the Falcons because they have to travel.
0: Exactly. Even shorter for the Falcons. You know, I think, honestly, defensively, without the penalties, and even maybe offensively. So if I'm in the locker room or the meeting room at 1265 Lombardi this week, I'm probably focusing on, hey, guys, let's not hurt ourselves. If we get rid of 130 yards of penalties, we might be a pretty good football team.
3: What would have happened when you were playing in Green Bay under Mike Holmgren if you'd have finished a game with 130 yards in penalties? How would that have gone over?
0: It probably would have been a quiet plane ride home, no doubt.
3: Even with the win?
0: Without a doubt, yeah.
3: All right.
0: And then depending on who it was, there might be an example made come the waiver wire come Monday, Tuesday.
1: Really? An example? Like
3: a message?
1: This guy? And so we
0: a
1: cut
0: message.
1: Him?
0: A message. Yeah, without a doubt.
1: Well, how many times have you let a guy jump?
0: You know, there's some things that, you know, you just can't do. Because we can talk about the Clevelands and the New York Jets and the proverbial year-to-year bad teams in the NFL. But when I tell you it's a very small margin in wins and losses in the NFL, it is a small margin.
3: Yeah, ask the Jets. They'll tell you. We should have won that game yesterday.
0: That's exactly what they're saying this morning.
3: Yeah.
0: So, just not hurting yourself. Like, if you don't hurt yourself, you're putting your team in a good position to get out of there with a win every week. So, you know, you try to fix the things that you can fix, and definitely the penalties are something you can fix. They're self-inflicted wounds, right?
1: A lot of them. Some of the others, you know, seem kind of ticky-tack sometimes, but what did Kraft get called twice for holding?
3: Did he?
0: Yeah.
1: I think so, but you're not going to send a message and cut him, right?
3: No, you just signed him to a gigantic contract like 8 days ago. That would be quite a message. That man we just signed to a $145 million contract guaranteed, gone.
0: Yeah. And you know, another thing, too, is the ball safety. I don't know if they know, but, you know, Green Bay isn't the most, you know, it's not sunny Florida or sunny California.
1: Right, it's not dry.
0: The weather's going to be changing.
1: Right.
0: It was way too much. To say it was a rainy day is no excuse for fumbles.
3: Do you know how many fumbles the Packers had yesterday?
0: I'm going to say five, and I'm just
3: five
0: jumping out there.
3: Five fumbles yesterday. Is how many they had.
1: The booth said they were wetting their balls in practice.
3: Yeah, yes, I heard that. Yeah.
1: It's kind of hard to miss that line.
3: Yep, yeah. And apparently it had no effect. They still couldn't hold on to it, even though they practiced.
0: So there's no excuse for things like that, especially if you're a ball handler, from quarterback to running back to wide receiver. You got to make sure you're focusing on keeping the ball.
3: All right, quickly, let's look around the rest of the division. The Bears were dealt quite a blow yesterday when Caleb Williams went down to what we're being told is a hammy.
1: Is that a season ender?
3: That's what I'm wondering. If it were Achilles, it would be the end of the season. So a hammy would be like, okay, that's a... But he didn't look good going off the field. I mean, he wasn't putting any weight on that leg.
0: Yeah, those non-contact injuries are the ones that really, you know, they concern you, right? I think he was running, had a little bootleg or something in the rain, and all of a sudden he just dropped. So it's concerning. Yeah. I think he's going to go for an MRI today. But we're going to say, I'm going to assume a hamstring is going to be at least a month.
3: Yeah.
1: Yeah, they're already saying missing several games.
3: Yeah, I think that was obvious when he was helped off the field yesterday. And even though, you know, it's the Bears and they're in our division, I hate to see somebody go down like that because he's a really good player. He just happens to be on a team I never want to win. But, you know, this changes things dramatically.
0: Yeah, I mean, it's going to be a tight contest all the way down, right? I mean, all of a sudden Minnesota is 2-0, and I wouldn't have thought that going into the season. Detroit, who I think they're 1-1, but they don't look bad. So it's kind of like everything we knew. All the teams all the way through this season in this division, it's going to be a tight contest, no doubt.
3: Oh, really?
1: And I'd also like, you know who else I'd like a little better performance from? Fox.
3: What was their problem yesterday? We were getting the audio from the Viking-Bear game for a good chunk of the third and fourth quarter.
1: Twice.
3: Yeah. Yes, I thought...
0: I thought it was my TV.
1: Right, I thought it was
0: and
1: losing
0: then I
1: my mind.
0: At my glass. I'm like, is something... What's going on? Who's messing with me?
1: How many right, I was like, okay, so what they're talking about does not match what I am seeing.
3: Right. And, yeah, it happened... Was it two times that it happened?
1: At least two times.
3: At least. I thought it was more than that, actually.
1: It might have been, but I...
0: I thought I had the picture-in-picture on without the picture.
1: Yeah,
0: I'm so glad. I'm so glad everybody had that issue. I'm telling you, I'm looking at my old fashioned and my old fashioned cup, and it's empty. And I'm like, oh yeah, that's one too many. You're going to bed, Mister.
3: Right, right.
1: I think it might be a good idea to have the Fox control room hotline somewhere.
3: And there didn't seem to be any urgency to correct it. It went on for a long
1: time. Of what happened, I think the.
3: Yeah, it went on for a while.
1: Broadcasters are completely unaware of
3: it. How many calls do you think your local Fox affiliates got yesterday about that one?
1: A lot.
0: Exactly. A lot of them.
3: Switchboards lighten up.
1: What was the deal?
0: I'm so glad it was not only me, though. Oh,
1: yeah, it wasn't you. It wasn't only you.
3: So, all right, so Thursday night, Packers and Falcons. Are you going to be at the game on Thursday at Lambeau?
0: It's alumni weekend, a celebration of Super Bowl 31. Come on, my friends. All my besties, let's go. First home game.
3: Are you being honored before the game?
0: Yeah, I think they're doing something at halftime.
3: All right, halftime. Very good. All right, Santana. Well, get up there and...
1: Third game in 12 days on Thursday.
3: Yeah, no time. They have very, very tight margins here, trying to correct things and get discipline.
1: At least lessons learned should be.
3: We'll see.
0: They should be excited to be home. The first home game of the year.
3: We'll see Thursday night. All right, Santana. Enjoy your time in Green Bay. We'll talk to you next week.
0: All right. Talk to you guys soon. All right.
3: Santana Dodson, 6:55. Stephanie Sutton's in this morning on news. Carrie is out for the day. Stephanie, what's coming up?
2: How about some candy corn beer?
3: How's traffic, Rock?
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3: 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Thanks, Rock.
1: Cloudy skies today for the last day of summer, I guess. Fall starts in the evening. Cloudy skies, slight chance for rain shower, high of 59. That's today. Tomorrow, cloudy skies early, then partly cloudy in the afternoon, high of 63. It's 56 in Milwaukee, 57 in Racine, 54 in Waukesha. Everything.
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2: Where perfect is just another Tuesday.

0: system. earlier in the day, later in the day, the same day that the fiber optic line was cut and nobody had communication with anybody. Did you hear the radio exchange between a pilot and a guy in the tower?
1: No. What did they say?
0: Pilot is looking for some direction here from the tower. You know, hey, what's going on there? And the guy just comes back and goes, nothing's working.
1: Oh, man.
0: Nothing works. That's what the tower's response was.
1: That is not what you want to hear when you're trying to land a plane.
2: Some planes, no, but when, you know, they talk about pilotless planes or, you know, driverless cars,
0: yeah, cut
2: this
0: the
2: kind of thing happens and you need the guy in the seat.
0: Yeah.
1: Right. See, nothing.
2: Yeah.
0: That's why we have to get better autopilots. That's all. We just need better. This AI is going to solve it all. Don't worry. If it can hunt us down and kill us, it can fly planes. Right?
1: Yeah,
2: Barack is all in on the killer robots idea.
0: He likes the killer robot.
2: Well, he thinks it's going to happen.
0: Okay, so is he for it or is he warning against it? Like, hey,
2: I believe he's warning against it because he thinks it's going to happen.
0: Okay.
1: In 4 years? Is that when it's supposed to happen?
0: Within the end of the
2: decade, by one estimate.
0: Yeah.
2: Depends on who you ask.
0: Right.
2: You know, the people who say it's just not going to happen aren't making into the news much.
0: This to me is just the new Y2K. Remember when nothing was going to work?
1: That's true.
0: January 1st, 2000, nothing was going to work.
2: That's what the whole Office Space movie was based on.
0: And you know what? It did.
1: 2000 hit.
0: It did. So, but,
1: you know, survived.
0: Maybe I'm wrong this time. Maybe this time.
2: Did we survive, but nothing happened?
1: Yeah, nothing did happen.
0: No, it just became 2000.
1: Right.
0: Now did it just become 2000 with nothing happening because they had done enough patchwork to keep everything, all the computers up and running? Or was it just going to be fine anyway? I don't know.
2: I think it probably wasn't going to be as bad as they thought it would be, and they did enough patchwork to solve problems. Probably a little of both.
0: All right.
2: I would ask Barack Obama, well, do the companies that build laser beams that can kill you, can they just not sell killer laser beams to the flying robots?
0: I think what you said the other day was, can we just not put those laser beams on the robots?
2: Yeah. I mean, somewhere along the line, there's going to be a human intervention in there, right? Someone's got to load something on a truck or take it off the truck or bolt it onto the flying robot.
0: I think, but we know factories are becoming more and more automated all the time.
2: Right, yeah. But there's no such thing as a 100%
0: touchless
2: automated production of anything.
0: No, we see it when we go out for take the boys to work. Companies are looking for people.
1: Right.
0: That they
1: need
0: still
1: help.
0: Need. Yeah, so I don't think we're
2: in Rise up,
0: much.
2: People. Rise up.
1: So don't be the person to put the killer button on the robot.
2: Yeah, maybe you're just the guy who screws the red button onto the control panel. Don't do it.
1: Don't do it.
2: You know?
1: Wait.
0: You just jeopardized mankind.
1: I know. How much does that pay, you think, for that position?
0: The red button position?
2: When we worked in Florida,
0: yes,
2: we had a friend named Eddie who worked at the Cape. He worked at the launch center.
0: He worked for Rockwell.
1: Say it again.
2: Cape Canaveral.
0: Canaveral.
2: You asked him what he did. He says, well, I just go in on launch day. They point at me. I press a big red button.
0: And then I go home.
2: And then they give me a big bag of money and I go home.
1: Oh, my gosh.
2: Well, that's
0: not
2: what he
0: true.
2: Did.
0: He didn't tell us what he did. I don't know if he couldn't tell us what
2: he
0: did.
2: Maybe he had kind of a secret job.
0: It was, I know what his job was. He was part of the protective covering for the shuttle.
2: Tested the tiles or something.
0: Yeah. So.
1: Okay.
0: That's what he did.
1: How did you know this guy?
0: We
2: worked down there. He was part of our.
0: We're very affable, Stephanie.
1: Yeah,
0: we meet people. We make friends. Yeah, no matter across this country, we have made many friends.
2: Our night guy in Florida was a local. He was from there. He had like three brothers.
0: There was
2: Jet, Owen, and
0: the Regans.
2: Yeah,
1: the Regans, not the Reagans, but the Regans.
2: They had other friends, and it kind of went out from there.
0: Yeah,
1: Oh, and that was your group.
0: He's glommed on to all the Regan's friends.
2: Kind of our group, yeah.
0: But they're a fun bunch.

0: lunch too. They were a lot of fun, as a matter of fact. Yeah. Probably too much fun.
1: Okay.
0: For a couple of guys
1: who still stay in touch?
0: From time to time.
1: Facebook?
2: They were the appropriate level of fun for the age and the place where we were.
0: We could have easily gone off the rails there, though. But we managed to all keep it on. Yeah, we didn't go off the rails.
2: We were far enough off the rails, you know, but not so far off.
1: Where have you gone off the rails?
0: That would have been the place that it happened.
1: Okay.
0: Yeah. And it didn't. We managed to keep it reeled in enough.
1: In your 20s?
0: Yeah, 20.
2: Yeah.
0: 20.
1: Oh, 20.
0: 20, yeah.
1: Were you the legal drinking age?
0: We were too poor to really go off the rails, to tell you the truth.
1: You couldn't go off the rails?
0: We didn't have enough money to go completely off the rails.
1: No.
0: That was the upside about being poor.
2: But they were a fun bunch, the Regan brothers.
1: The Regan, and they're still around?
0: Yeah, as far as I know, yeah.
1: Okay.
0: Yeah,
1: it's still living in that same area in Florida.
0: I think they've spread out from there since. Yeah. I think some are in California. I don't know.
1: Oh, okay.
0: I don't know exactly where they all are, but
1: I like the Regans, not the Reagans, but the Regans.
0: The Regans. Mm-hmm. Yeah.
1: Okay. Oh, guess where I was besides obviously New York? Saturday night we did live shots from the iconic Kettle of Fish Bar in Greenwich Village.
0: No.
1: Have you ever heard of that?
0: Never.
1: The owner, Patrick Daly, is from Wauwatosa. And I don't know how long.
0: Did he welcome you in?
1: Oh, my gosh. Yes,
0: how long ago was he a Wauwatosa resident?
1: Well, he's owned this bar for 27 years.
0: Okay, so it's a while.
1: It's been a while.
0: Okay.
1: But originally from Wauwatosa, it's off of Christopher Park. I guess it's a very desirable area. I looked up the rent there. It's like $4,000 to $10,000 for like a one-bedroom apartment or something like that. It's a very cool, hip and air. But they're in a building, he said, from, you know, the 1800s. And of course, at the end, I'm like, "Is it haunted?"
0: He said, "Why would you? Is it haunted? Why? Just because it's old?"
2: On the haunted bar season.
0: That's true.
1: Because yes, Halloween, the whole thing. He goes, He goes, "Yes, people." He goes, "I would never believe until I own this place."
2: Look at this. Is it a Packer bar?
1: Yes.
0: Well, I would think he's from Wauwatosa.
2: But it's not in the name. It's just Kettle of Fish.
1: You know, the one thing I didn't ask him, why Kettle of Fish? Why is that the name? But yeah, it's a Packers bar. The last 3 decades. So that was kind of fun.
2: Did he buy it and it was already there? He bought it.
1: The bar has been there since like the 90s.
2: Since 1950.
1: There you go. I was going to say 1950. Yep. And then he took it over, I want to say, in 1990.
0: All right. So I guess.
1: Somewhere in there.
2: So you take over an old kind of iconic place and you turn it into a Packer bar?
1: I guess so. I think it's only, you know, for the Packer games. And this was a big weekend because the Packers were in town for the Jets. Yeah. It was very cool. I loved it.
0: You say he turned it into a Packer bar. Like, what are you thinking? But it looked pretty full.
2: Yeah.
0: For a Packer game.
1: Yeah. I mean, it's tiny, too. I mean, honestly, I'm looking at your studio right now. Maybe three of these studios with the bar in the middle.
0: That's small for a bar.
1: Yeah.
0: All right.
1: You have to go down some stairs. Oh, like Cheers. Remember they had to go down those stairs?
0: Do I remember Cheers? Who was in that? What was that about? Cheers?
2: Was that a cheerleading squad?
0: Yes. Was that? Yes. And it had that one guy, Jerry, right? Who was the one of the male cheerleaders, right? Is that what we're talking about? Do I remember Cheers? You mean the place where everybody knows your name?
1: Yeah, that one.
0: Yeah.
3: I think Sam Malone was the head cheerleader.
0: 7:13.
3: Coming up next, we'll take a look at sports and play Who's the Stiff?
4: Catch up on what you missed during the week.
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7: 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Well, Brewers can secure a first-round bye when they open the final road series of the season tonight in Philadelphia if they get the win.
6: This Phillies thing could be a real battle.
7: Yeah.
6: Phillies are playing for their
7: playoff lives right now.
6: They're a game out of the wild card. The Cubs and the Padres would be in.
7: Yeah.
6: But the Phillies are a game back, and this is good job, baseball. This is what we needed.
7: Bringing it right to the end of the season.
6: Not just playing out the string. Compelling baseball.
7: Yeah, for sure.
6: This will test the Brewers' mettle going into the playoffs, because for the Phillies, these are playoff games.
7: Absolutely.
6: They got to get in.
7: Yeah. And I want to see Raffro have a good start tonight. We need to see something out of him. Dustin May getting the start for the Brewers against Zach Wheeler tonight. 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
7: 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So get your tickets today. It's going to be Michael Penix Jr., under center for the Falcons Thursday night. He's going to make his season debut in prime time, giving the winless Falcons much-needed relief at the quarterback position. Falcons announced yesterday that Penix will start Thursday night on the road against the Packers. It'll be Penix's first start since Week 11 last November when he tore his left ACL.
8: I would give the Browns first place in the contest of, quarterback frustration.
7: Yeah.
8: Looking for a guy. Spend a lot of money.
7: Just parading.
8: Falcons probably second place in that one.
7: Yeah, well, they drafted Penix and they signed Cousins last year, went with that. And now they've got Tua.
6: They had Matt Ryan for

0: for years. He got them to a Super Bowl.
1: Yeah.
0: They blew it against the Patriots.
1: They have three kind of name guys.
2: Now they've got, yeah, they have Tua, who the Falcons signed in the offseason. And he was supposed to be the starter coming out of training camp, but he had an oblique. And then Cooper Rush started the first two games of the season for them, and he was pretty much a gong show. So he's got some back spasms they're going to sit him down with.
1: Yeah, watch England 1, Atlanta 2.
2: This makes
1: Miami
2: me nervous,
1: 3.
2: Though.
1: Well, yeah. You know, your quarterback is an important guy.
2: I know, but this just seems like one of those situations where, boy, Michael Penix had the game of his life against the Packers.
1: Oh, yeah, yeah. For Thursday?
2: Yeah.
1: Yeah, I think that, too.
2: Something to worry about. His breakout game.
1: It's always the way that happens, right?
2: Yeah.
3: Well, if I had my choices, I would definitely rather face the fourth string quarterback, the guy who plays behind Cooper Rush. Behind Cooper Rush.
2: Behind Cooper Rush.
3: The guy that they think is competent that could run the team.
1: Who's done that to our teams before? We had
3: Jason Garrett did it in Dallas years ago.
2: Poster boy for that. Yeah.
1: Who was the guy from the Redskins at number four?
3: Yeah. Who was that guy? He's a big Brett Favre fan. That's why he wore number four. I can't even remember his name.
1: Guy who came in for Ohio State against the Badgers. How long ago was that?
4: Years ago.
3: Yeah. 10 years ago. 8 years ago.
1: He was had game of his life.
3: Did nothing but
2: always seems to happen against us, but I think it happens against other teams. But
1: I just don't remember.
2: Right. It seems like that type of thing always gets us.
4: On Thursday.
2: All right.
3: Calling it?
4: No, I say the Packers
2: call
4: win that one.
2: Just call it.
4: The Packers are going to win.
3: Okay. All right.
4: They're coming off that overtime
3: win. Will you
4: be
3: on the sidelines during the game?
4: I will be. Actually, I'm back at the station on Thursday.
3: All right.
4: Yeah.
2: Well, Davante Adams looked spectacular last night. I was like, we should have maybe kept that guy.
3: He didn't want to stay.
2: No.
3: There was no keeping him. He didn't want to be there anymore. He was demanding.
2: He was.
3: Green Bay.
2: Yeah.
3: So I think that when I watched him, I think, well, he just didn't want. There was no keeping him. He didn't want to be there anymore.
2: That's true. He was bebopping and scatting all over last night as the Rams beat the Giants 28-6. He had 195 yards, hauled in two of Matthew Stafford's four touchdown passes. And, the Rams went on to win last night. Jackson Dart went down with a knee injury in that game.
3: Calling it a sprained
2: MCL.
3: MCL.
2: Yeah. Which I didn't think at first it didn't look that bad in the hit because his foot wasn't planted. But then when they showed it in slow motion, you could see his knee flex sideways, you know, like a way
3: it's gone by the time
2: go.
3: I got to the game.
2: Oh, yeah.
3: We're on Jameis Winston. I'm going, this isn't good.
2: He was doing Jameis Winston type things.
3: Yeah.
1: There's another quarterback merry-go-round.
3: I think New York could. You know, there's a lot of teams that get on that quarterback list. Always looking, always looking, always looking.
2: Well, Caleb Williams.
1: The Browns have spent the most money and gotten the least.
3: Absolutely spent the most money on,
2: Caleb Williams may be available week 3 against Philadelphia. Bears coach Ben Johnson is leaving that possibility open. He left the loss to Minnesota on Sunday with a right hamstring injury, but
3: he's got to be able to escape because that's his superpower, right? So if he can't do that, you can't put him out there. He'll get killed. This is what linemen love, and they smell the blood.
2: Sure, yeah.
3: So
2: that's one of his superpowers, his running ability.
3: Absolutely.
2: Doc Rivers turned down an offer to become an NBA analyst for NBC after retiring as a player in 96 because he couldn't promise then NBC sports chairman Dick Ebersol that he wouldn't become a coach, with Rivers now insisting that his Hall of Fame coaching career is over. The time seemed right for him to join NBC. The network announced yesterday that Rivers will be an analyst on games this season across NBC, Peacock, and NBCSN, along with the possibility of some studio work.
3: So he's going to go to work with the very people who used to say, you got to fire Doc. He doesn't know what he's doing, or they hated him every stop he made along the way. Now he's going to go work with those people?
2: It's just a show, Bob.
3: Okay. All right.
2: They don't really dislike him. They just were acting like it.
3: No, they seemed to genuinely dislike him when he was with the Bucks. I got.
1: He wouldn't be the first guy. He wouldn't be the first guy that
2: No. It happens all the time.
1: Shrugged off, ignored, snubbed the media, and then that's where went and worked for
2: right?
1: Them.
2: Fired coaches always go, then they're to the desk. So they had to go through a season of being the donkey, punching bag for a year before.
3: Yeah, so, well, there he is. Now he's one of them. He can call for other coaches' resignations or firings or second guessing and all that stuff.
2: Right.
3: Because that's what you have to do when you're at the desk.
2: Oh, yeah. You got to.
3: You got to have a take.
2: Right.
3: Hot is better than warm. But you better have a take.
2: For sure. That's sports.
3: Thanks, Rock. It's 7:26.
5: Who's the stiff?
3: All right. Let's get a couple of contestants here. Dial now. 866 Bob and Brian or 414-799-1029. Yeah, Carrie's not here. But she left notes for the prize package.
4: She did.
3: Yeah. So
4: what are thank goodness.
3: What are we playing for today, Steph?
4: It's Tuesday.
3: Yes.
4: It's the greatest Tuesday morning ever.
3: Thanks
4: to Brian Nelson.
3: You love meat and cheese more than you love diamonds.
4: Charcuterie. I do.
3: You do.
4: I think there was charcuterie or diamonds.
3: Yeah, crackers, some salted meats.
4: Yes.
3: Cheeses, and you are all in. All right, what are we playing for?
4: A pair of classic Bob and Brian CDs.
3: All right, what line do you want to go to get started today, Steph?
4: How about two?
3: Welcome to the show. Who's this?
6: This is Chad.
3: Chad, good morning. Where are you calling from?
6: I'm calling from Kenosha.
3: All right, Chad, stand by. We're going to meet your opponent. Stephanie?
4: Still looking. Oh, let's try four.
3: Welcome to the show. Who's this?
7: This is Bill.
3: Bill, where are you calling from?
7: I am calling from New Berlin.
3: New Berlin. All right. Chad, Bill, it's time to play the game. Do you have any questions before we get to question number one?
7: No.
1: Nope. All right. Well, you both sound fairly normal. Let's begin. Who is currently the head coach of the NFL's Atlanta Falcons?
7: Chad.
1: All right, Chad.
7: Dan Campbell?
1: Not Dan Campbell, nope. Bill, it's up to you.
7: I do not know. No.
1: It's Kevin Stefanski.
3: Yeah. You knew that. Yep. You got shown the door in Cleveland, moved down to Atlanta. All right.
1: All right, then. Tied at zero. Here we go. Question two. On Nickelodeon's The Loud House, what is the name of the bossy eldest child of the Loud family? It's Lori. They all have L names.
3: Yesterday's answer was Lincoln Loud.
1: Yeah,
3: today it's Lori.
1: They all have L names.
3: Loud. Okay.
1: All right. Zero's there. Someone will have to get this third question right or we'll forced to be finished with the game. Here we go. Question three. What band had a 2022 rock hit with Planet Zero? Shinedown.
7: I was going to say Shinedown.
3: Yeah.
1: But you didn't. And your cowardice ended the game.
3: So, put them back on the shelf.
4: Yes, up here of classic Bob and Brian CDs.
3: 7:29.
2: Coming up
3: next. Make it 7:30.
2: We'll take a look at showbiz news.
3: All right, how's traffic, Rock?
2: 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Zoo to downtown will take you 19 minutes. On the westbound side, it's a 10-minute drive right now from downtown to the zoo. And 894 westbound is, you'll be tapping the brakes from the Mitchell to the Hale. That's 9 minutes. And 4145 northbound is now a 17-minute ride from the zoo to Good Hope. 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
1: I don't get that. If you think you know the answer and you don't say anything, It's not like it's an people NFL pregame foolish. Show.
3: People don't want to look
1: you're
3: foolish.
1: Wrong.
3: Not even with the
1: anonymity
3: of the phone.
1: Yeah. Anyway. Overcast today. Slight chance for rain shower. High of 60. That's during the day. Tonight, partly to mostly cloudy, and we drop down to 55. Tomorrow, cloudy early, then a little clearing later. High of 62. It's 56 in Milwaukee, 57 in Racine, 54 in Waukesha.
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2: Time for showbiz news. Got Ed Sheeran, and that's not good. Channing Tatum, more not good. The Mara sisters, Rudy and Kate. Well, it's two chicks at the same time, Terry.
4: I hope you sprinkle some good news in there.
2: Well, it starts out bad. Presley Gerber, son of Cindy Crawford and Randy Gerber, has died, found unresponsive Sunday at a luxury rehab facility in Santa Monica. Death is a suspected overdose. He was only 27. Don't do drugs, kids. Just don't do it. Just say no.
5: It's awful, man.
2: Just say no. Off to the swamp. Trump met with New York Mayor Zoran Mamdani at Gracie Mansion in New York. That's the residence of the New York mayor, Gracie Mansion. It's UN week in New York. Lots of world leaders coming in. Israeli Prime Minister Benjamin Netanyahu will be at the UN in New York. Said he was not, Zoran Mamdani said he was not planning on attending any protests aimed at Netanyahu, although he had said in the past, if Ben showed up, set foot in New York, he would have him put in shackles for war crimes. But Trump and Mamdani talked, and they talked about building more housing in New York City, and they agreed to talk about it some more. Kind of think there might have been, you know, if you touch Benjamin Netanyahu with a handcuff or a shackle, you can forget about any housing in New York.
4: Did he actually say that, or was there just a look?
2: No, I just think there might have been some of that going on.
4: Yeah.
2: Trump will address the UN General Assembly this morning, 8:50 local time. Trump will also meet with Volodymyr Zelensky while he's there. And on Wednesday, Trump will host Chinese President Xi Jinping in D.C. There will be a big welcoming ceremony, big military jet flyover. I think that's a little bit of a flex.
4: Okay.
2: And a big state dinner. Also, the president of Iran is in New York City to speak at the UN on Wednesday. But the delegation may have a tough time leaving. Treasury Secretary Scott Bessent said on CNBC that all the Iranian airlines will be shut down around the world starting December 23rd. That's tomorrow. Iranian jets will not be provided with fuel or landing services, and they will not be able to buy tickets.

0: Whoever does any of those things will be knocked out of the dollar system. I'm not sure what that means, but there are dollars, and if you want to use them, I guess we have to say okay. Trump said he would be open to talking to the Iranian president while the Iranians are in New York. On that news, oil prices dropped below $100 a barrel. And we have a deal with Greenland. Did you see?
1: No.
0: We have a deal with Greenland.
1: No, I did not.
0: Trump's also going to sign a significant security deal with Greenland and Denmark while everyone's in New York. It'll lock in permanent U.S. military access in the Arctic. There's no expiration date on it. And also open the way for the U.S. to mine rare earth minerals at no cost. Also prevent the Chinese and Russians from moving in on Greenland. So, yeah, deal with Greenland. And the five major TV networks agreed to suspend their pooled coverage at the White House following President Trump's ban on CNN, MS Now, and Politico. The banned networks announced on Monday they would sue to regain access. Good luck. No winner in Powerball last night. Wednesday, that goes for $332 million, or $141.7 if you want the cash. Tonight, Mega Millions will go for $261 million, or the cash-out jackpot amount is $110.5 million. Carrot Top is awake and breathing on his own, but remains hospitalized following his suicide attempt. Rep for the comedian says he is continuing to improve, surrounded by his family and those closest to him. All of his shows at the Luxor Casino in Vegas have been canceled as he recovers. Oh, here it is. Ed Sheeran's cousin has something to say in response to the pop star claiming he feels abandoned by his friends and family. Abandoned is in quotes, so Ed used the word.
1: I absolutely believe that. All these people that he has dragged around on his tour bailed on him?
0: Well, those are people he's dragged around on his tour. They might be his friends, but he says his family, too, amid all the controversy surrounding the... his tour is the Loop Tour. I didn't know that. The Loop Tour. Jethro Sheeran, who is also a musician, shared a post on Facebook alleging that his cousin is not a good person.
1: Ed's not a good guy?
0: Yes.
1: All right.
0: Not a good person. That's in quotes. And saying that the latest controversy will, once again in quotes, expose his true colors to the world, end of quote.
1: I have listened to every installment of Showbiz News. Ed Sheeran is no stranger to Showbiz News. I do not recall any stories where anybody has ever said, you know who's not a good guy? Ed Sheeran.
2: Yeah, that's kind of...
0: Ed's cousin Jethro also called Ed a coward. That's in quotes.
2: Oh,
1: this
2: boy.
1: Is going to make Christmas very, very uncomfortable.
0: For allegedly booting Macklemore from the shows. Well,
1: hey, Jethro, why don't you start a tour and put Macklemore on the tour with you?
0: You haven't heard it before, but make note, the first time you heard it was right here on Showbiz News.
1: Noted.
0: The old Bob and Brian show.
1: Noted.
0: So when Ed turns out to be like Ellen DeGeneres.
1: Oh, my gosh.
2: Oh, boy.
0: Would that another be case
1: a,
0: like that.
1: Would that be a turn? Because he's friends with Taylor Swift.
2: Yes, I was totally thinking that.
1: She's good at vetting these people,
0: well, remember,
1: I thought.
0: Taylor
1: right?
0: needs to listen
2: Blake
0: to this
2: Lively,
0: show.
2: She's like,
1: that's right. She was done with Blake Lively.
2: Ed
1: you're right.
2: Sheeran, get away from
1: she's
2: that
1: given,
2: guy.
1: She's given the Heisman to others.
2: Hey, she's got her ring. She's
1: oh,
2: got
1: did
2: her
1: you
2: man.
1: See that? Yeah, pointing at it. Yeah, that's my husband.
2: That's my
1: squirt.
2: Husband.
1: Yeah. I like that. That was cool.
2: I thought that was cool,
1: yeah,
2: too.
1: I like that.
0: Celebrities. They're just like us.
1: Except they have mountains of money.
0: Let me go further on that subject. Jack Osborne, he's a celebrity.
2: Uh-huh.
0: And how many times has this happened to all of us? You just choose to raise the kids without a nanny. Jack says he and his wife, Ari, are choosing to raise their five kids without a nanny.
2: They have five kids?
0: Yeah.
2: My.
0: Told People magazine he thought it was going to be way gnarlier than it is. And we can all identify with that. I'm just not going to use the nanny. Going to raise him myself.
2: Okay.
0: He says, you find a rhythm. The couple share daughters, 4-year-old Maple and 6-month-old Ozzie Matilda. Jack is also dad to 14-year-old Pearl, 11-year-old Andy, and 8-year-old Minnie.
2: Ozzie Matilda, that's actually really adorable.
1: You like those, huh?
3: Okay.
0: Then, social media sleuths. I can't believe we have them, but there are social media sleuths. Think Channing Tatum is leaving comments on his ex's social media accounts via some kind of like a burner account. Like it's
1: all right.
2: I mean, the ex is on Dancing with the Stars right now.
0: Ex is like
2: Jenna, isn't it Jenna Dewan?
0: Like Zoe Kravitz and Jenna Dewan, yeah. An Instagram account belonging to the name on it was None Your Business. N-O-N-Y-A Business.
2: I don't think that's him.
1: No?
2: No.
1: Think it's too obvious that it
2: yes.
1: would be him? Okay.
2: I don't think he cares.
0: I'd like you to listen further.
2: Oh, sorry.
0: An account belonging to None Your Business recently commented on a photo of Tatum's ex-fiance Zoe Kravitz and her new fiance Harry Styles writing, just here for the hate. Fans quickly took note that the account, None Your Business, has only one follower, Channing Tatum.
2: Oh.
0: Okay. None Ya also left a comment on a post from Tatum's ex-wife. So Jenna Dewan posted something and Nunya commented on it. And once again, the only follower of Nunya is
1: Channing Tatum. Yeah.
0: Donatella Versace is launching a new brand just a year after stepping down from her namesake brand. 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Versace will lead the yet-to-be-named label as chief creative officer. Are you much of a Versace fan?
2: I like Versace.
0: Okay.
2: I don't have any, but yes. I don't own.
0: Worth noting, when she left Versace in 2025, she was prohibited from putting her name on other labels or designing apparel elsewhere. No word on how all that's going to work out with this new venture, but they've got lawyers on it. Taylor Swift's going to get her an award, MTV VMA Artist Director Honors, 2026 MTV Video Music Awards. Yes, she'll be recognized for groundbreaking music artist, blah, blah, blah. Snoop Dogg will host those from LA this Sunday. Paramount has settled an antitrust lawsuit brought by a dozen state attorneys general, led by California's Rob Banta. Last obstacle to closing the acquisition of Warner Brothers Discovery, all worth $110 billion. Terms of the deal include an investment of $1.5 billion for homegrown film production and the release of 30 films per year for the first 2 years of the deal. This is the time to go to Hollywood and, you know, start your career. They got to pump out 30 films a year.
1: Mark Ruffalo is not happy about this deal. Mark Ruffalo has been very, very vocal. He is not a fan of this deal.
0: And then after 2 years of 30 films per year, it jumps up to 32 films in each of the following 3 years. That target isn't hit. There will be a $30 million fee per missed film that Paramount, Warner Brothers, Discovery, whoever else joins that law firm.
1: Here's what that means. Look for some real garbage to come spilling out of these studios.
2: Right.
0: Yeah, I mean. I mean, you thought movies were bad before.
1: Right. When you are under the gun at a penalty of $30 million.
0: Now they're saying, well, you better produce.
1: Yeah. Oh,
0: they're
1: we'll
0: just
1: do it.
0: Going to get some real schlock.
1: Yeah.
0: A threesome scene in the new movie Bucking Fastard.
2: Come on.
0: Between Orlando Bloom.
1: What are you doing over there?
0: I'm reading perfectly okay words. And real life sisters Rooney and Kate Mara has been deemed, in quotes, weird and unethical. Others question why Hollywood is trying to normalize incest, calling it disgusting.
1: Look for more of these to come out of
0: you. Well, yeah, we need a lot of movies. The flick is based on the true story of British twins Frieda and Greta Chaplin and their shared love interest. Time and box office numbers will tell. Occasional Kardashian-puss Kim revealed she has esophagitis. I looked it up.
2: What
0: inflammation
2: is it?
0: And irritation of the esophagus. Painful swallowing, chest pain, sore burning sensation. Might be caused by acid reflux or an infection or certain medications. If left untreated, it could lead to esophageal cancer.
2: Oh, boy.
0: That's what Robert Kardashian died of in 2003.
2: Oh, no.
0: So Kim has esophagitis. I hope, no word on what they're doing to treat it, but she has said she has it. And finally, royal stuff. Charles Spencer's warpath against King Charles continues, this time with a BBC interview promoting his new book about Princess Diana. He's got a book coming out. He's got to do all the shoving and pushing now, because doing it later won't work. Speaking to journalist Laura Kunzberg, he made a series of mysterious claims such as, here we go, I know lots of things about the king which I choose not to include in the book because they were not relevant. And I don't like to talk about what I've been speaking about to William and Harry, but this will not be a surprise to them. Of course, he added that his statements were not at all a threat, just a reality. Spencer said that the book is his final word on all royal matters, and that after the publication, quote, I will step off into the sunset now and not be available for comment.
1: Do you believe that?
0: No.
1: No, of course not.
0: That's why he needs to pay a bill.
1: You know who's going to be really mad if he's unavailable for comment after the book comes out? His publisher. Because they're going to want him out there beating that drum.
0: Plus, this could be one of the 150 schlock movies that Paramount, yeah, Discovery, blah, blah, blah, have to come up with.
1: 752. News is coming up with Stephanie. How's traffic, Rock?
3: 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Things are starting to get heavy on 43 southbound. Brown Deer to downtown will take you 21 minutes. 894 westbound is a 12-minute ride from the Mitchell to the Hale. 94 east is slow. Zoo to downtown, 20 minutes. On the westbound side, it's 18 minutes out to the zoo. 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
1: Thanks, Eric.
0: Overcast, slight chance for rain shower today. Maybe it gets up to 60. Tonight, partly to mostly cloudy, low of 55. And then tomorrow, cloudy.

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6: Shock Top has unveiled a new cane. Shock Top.
5: Okay.
6: That's the name of the story. Has unveiled a new candy corn wheat, a limited edition beer they've created with Spirit Halloween. It's 5% ABV, so yeah, this is definitely an adult thing. They say it's already available at select beverage retailers, and it sounds like there's a chance it could become a regular seasonal thing.
5: It's candy corn beer, right?
6: Candy corn beer.
5: Yeah.
6: As for the flavor, someone who tried it said, the sweetness is surprisingly restrained while still very much tasting like a wheat beer.
5: Sounds so classy. The candy is restrained.
6: It's just, the candy corn flavor is definitely present, but it's more of a little Halloween flourish than something beating you over the head with a plastic pumpkin bucket full of sugar, it says. Okay.
5: I'm still not going to try it.
6: Really?
5: No.
6: You wouldn't try a shot? A
5: little? Oh, if I was somewhere and they had it in front of me and they said, here, try this.
6: I would try it.
5: Oh, I would try it. Yeah, but I'm not going to drive to a store, seek it out, walk around through the store with it in a basket, go through the checkout, drive it home, chill it, all that. If somebody's got it.
6: A Halloween party, this would be kind of fun.
5: If
7: I had not seen the alcohol-free whiskey until I saw an ad for it last weekend.
6: Free whiskey.
5: What is the point?
6: Yeah.
7: I don't know. Why not just have a glug of iodine?
5: Alcohol-free whiskey? Who is going to buy that?
7: There are several brands.
5: Really?
7: Yes.
5: This is news to me.
6: News to me, too.
5: This is a bigger story than the candy corn beer.
7: Well, kind of in the same category, but you can look that up, and I found a list of the 8 best non-alcoholic whiskeys, so if there are the best number 8.
5: There has to be 9.
7: How many are there?
5: 9.
6: I'm going to get that for Mr. Sutton and not let him know.
5: Yes. What?
6: So I'm going to be like, here, try this.
5: What if it turns out he's more fun with the alcohol?
6: Oh, I'm sure he is more fun with the alcohol, but yeah.
5: 8:03. Stand by. More news is coming up.
2: After Bob and Brian, it's everything.
8: Hey, wait, I gotta move
2: that.
9: Ever wonder how people decide where to spend their money? 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
4: 808. Back to the news with Stephanie Sutton. Stephanie?
5: The Daily Mail says a Massachusetts man is suing the makers of Ozempic because it allegedly made him permanently blind. Ed Gillen reportedly woke up with a speck in his vision last spring that resulted in complete blindness after taking the weight loss drug for 1 year. He says his girlfriend of 14 years ended their relationship after he lost his vision. A fundraiser has begun.
4: That's pretty cold.
6: Yeah.
4: I can't love a blind person.
5: It's pretty bad.
4: I have to drive everywhere now?
6: He obviously didn't weigh the advantages.
4: See what you did there. Ozempic, he was trying to lose weight, didn't weigh.
6: Oh, yeah. I did that without thinking.
5: Is this the first thing you've heard of it causing blindness?
4: Yes.
6: Yeah.
4: I haven't heard of this. How do we know it's Ozempic? Because there's plenty of people taking Ozempic who haven't gone blind.
5: Right. And maybe he just went blind.
4: J.D. Pritzker. He's dropped 80 pounds on Ozempic.
5: I just heard it
4: on my way in today.
6: Yeah, he...
5: He looks good.
6: Gave some reporter a tour of the Illinois governor's mansion, and while they were eating salad in the kitchen, he showed them the boxes of Ozempic in the refrigerator.
4: Mm-hmm. Yeah.
5: Oh, he's got boxes?
4: I don't know how you get it. I don't know how
5: Ozempic
4: comes.
5: Of course he does. Guy's loaded.
6: Well, not like boxes, like... Like a case of whiskey box.
5: Oh, okay.
6: It's just a little box. It has about 3 syringes.
4: Is that how it comes?
6: Yeah.
5: Oh, good for him.
4: He's not the only person on Ozempic. It's right. It's the miracle weight loss drug.
5: And at some point, it should be more readily available than having to go through, I guess, a doctor or, you know.
4: Over-the-counter Ozempic. Wow.
5: I think it should be at some point. Why not? Have it.
4: This is based on what? You just want people to have it?
5: Yeah, I think if people are losing weight, we're finding out. I think it's helping with heart conditions and other things, obviously diabetes, whatever. It's just helping people overall. Why not lose some weight? Now, I guess the problem, once you're off of it, you gain a lot of the weight back.
4: Is that the deal? You have to stay on it? Do you take less of a dose? How does it work? Because I don't want to go blind either, like this guy.
5: But that's the first we're hearing of this blindness. Well, every medication affects everyone differently. I don't know. I think at some point, though, it's going to be over the counter. You can go into Walgreens or CVS. And I think it...
4: They're going to be hanging where the battery chargers are hanging?
5: Kind of.
4: Ozempic will be right there.
5: Maybe
4: grab some Ozempic while you're over there.
6: It's just Ozempic.
4: There's 10.
5: There's Wegovy.
4: Yeah.
5: There's Zepbound. All of them. Yep.
4: Yeah.
5: But made more affordable, because I know, you know, it can get expensive, I guess, through the doctor.
4: Very pricey.
5: Very pricey. I've heard $1,000 for just one little box. Like, that's nuts.
6: If only the government would get involved to help drive down the prices. That would solve everything for everybody.
4: Didn't Trump get involved to drive down the prices on Ozempic?
6: Trump started his own thing, but I'm talking like Medicare drive down, you know.
4: Do you qualify for that on Medicare? Is that covered by Medicare?
6: I don't know.
5: Wait, how
4: old do I have to be? I guess it depends on your situation.
5: 65.
4: So.
5: Maybe.
4: I have no answers for any of this.
5: Wait, when can you collect Social Security again? 62?
4: It depends. How old are your parents? You know? I had a friend who got Social Security checks when we were in high school because his parents were old.
6: Wow, a 62-year-old high school student.
4: Yeah, right?
5: Wait, what?
6: That's crazy.
4: Yeah. Yeah. Yes, we had a friend who got Social Security checks because his parents were older.
5: Wow.
4: It's a good deal for him.
7: Sweet deal.
4: 8:12.
7: Coming up next, the Loyal Family Renovation Sports Report with Tim Murray.
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0: Geist Garage Doors, a CHI overhead door contractor. 4145 northbound, you'll be on the brakes from Burleigh to Hampton, and 4394 northbound is slow from Mitchell to Oklahoma. 94 eastbound is a 15-minute ride from 84th to 35th on the westbound side. 35th to Hawley will take you 10 minutes. 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
2: Overcast today, slight chance for rain shower. High today, 59, they're saying now. Partly cloudy tonight. Becoming cloudy, low of 55 overnight, and then tomorrow, cloudy early, maybe some sun breaking through later. 63 for a high. 58 in Milwaukee, 58 in Racine, 55 in Waukesha.
3: 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And no, you just did...
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3: 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It's 821.
1: From the land of protected tortoises, Tim Murray.
4: Hello there, lady and gentlemen.
3: Oh, look at that.
5: Good morning.
3: There's a guy who's read the room.
5: Yes, yeah, he has.
3: Paid attention to who was in the studio this morning. Morning, Timmy.
4: How we doing?
1: Just fine.
3: Stephanie's just back from New York.
5: Yeah, doing great. Good weekend there.
4: Did you get to go to the city, or did you have to stay in New Jersey?
5: Come on now. I went to the city. We did live shots at Kettle of Fish, a Packers, iconic Packers bar in the Village.
4: Oh, very cool.
5: For our Saturday sports show. And then, you know, the owner, when we were done, is like, would you guys like a beverage? And we said, sure do.
1: I'm surprised he waited until you were done.
3: Right. Yeah, this little, because the guy's from Wauwatosa.
5: Right, he is from Wauwatosa. Patrick Daly's his name, the owner of the bar. He's been the owner for the last 30 years. But we did have water. We took some water during our...
3: That's not really a drink.
5: No,
3: you know
5: no.
3: What a drink
5: then
3: is.
5: After, then we had the good stuff after.
3: Did you point at him and go, don't bring us any of that alcohol-free whiskey either?
5: Yeah, none of that garbage.
3: We don't want any of that stuff. We're from Wisconsin.
5: No alcohol-free wine.
1: Many brands.
3: Yeah, that's amazing.
1: This is like finding out the car has been invented. What's that?
3: Do you know about these, Tim?
1: Car.
3: Alcohol-free whiskeys?
4: I think I'd heard something about it.
3: I think you had heard something about it. It's not like
1: I saw one commercial for it over the weekend. I thought, wow, who came up with that? And I sort of, you know, I searched it. And there's all kinds. There's all kinds of brands.
3: Yeah.
1: Been making it for years.
3: Yeah. I was totally in the dark until minutes ago.
4: I mean, obviously, there's lots of non-alcoholic beer options out there. That's a growing and very popular space nowadays. My brother doesn't drink, and he's telling me about all the non-alcoholic beers.
3: Right, well, enjoy them.
4: Like, well, cool.
3: Enjoy.
5: And they've improved over the years. They're tasting a lot better.
4: I think it used to be like O'Doul's forever. Yeah,
3: That's like the... We were talking about that off the air. I remember when people who used to try and drink non-alcoholic beers would go, it's terrible. And now guys say, no, it's pretty good.
5: It is. It's decent. So,
3: all right. Yesterday, Tim, Stephanie couldn't make it because she was in New York. It was back out at Grand Geneva. They had the tee up for the cure for type 1 diabetes. They had a golf outing out there.
4: Mm-hmm. Okay.
3: And you got your Lance Allens out there. You got your Drew Burgoynes. You got your Keith Tozers, you know. Your schlock radio people, TV and radio people, right? And I was out there yesterday. I played in it, right?
4: Because you're a big deal.
5: You are a big deal.
4: Anyway, no big deal.
3: Anyway,
4: that's
3: not the point of the story. But you know, Kenny Sanders has been part of this. Kenny the Bulldog Sanders has been the guy on this for years, right, Stephanie?
5: Yes, this is his baby. This is his charity.
3: For like 20 years.
5: Yes, his grandson is affected by diabetes, so yes.
3: So Kenny Sanders is a regular out there. And I ran into Kenny yesterday. Kenny, former Brewer pitcher. Kenny the Bulldog Sanders.
5: I looked it up. His final major league season was 19... 19-

0: 76.
1: Yeah, but he's been hanging around the Brewers ever since.
0: Oh, he's a staple.
1: He is a Brewer at heart. He always will be. He was all Brewer geared up yesterday. I ran into Kenny Sanders in the pro shop.
2: Okay.
1: And I said, Kenny, I have two questions. One, are you golfing today? And he said, I'm going to get out there, yeah. And I said, two, and I was dead serious. I said, is this the year the Brewers win the World Series? And he said, I really think it is. He goes, we just have to find that third starter for the playoffs. And I said, who do you think it's going to be? And without hesitation, Kenny the Bulldog Sanders said to me, our third starter in the playoffs.
2: It's Kenny, is me. I'm coming back.
1: I should have asked, him, Kenny, how many innings could you give me?
3: 85 years old, really.
2: I'm back, baby.
1: He said Gasser is going to be our third starter in the playoffs. So in Kenny's brain, and that's the brain I was asking, he's got his rotation set for the playoffs. Does that make sense to you, Tim? Do you agree, disagree?
2: I think we talked about Gasser as a possibility for being that guy, and because in the playoffs you're going to have shorter starts more often than not from your starters, that Gasser would make a lot of sense because he, no pun intended, throws gas.
3: He has the best name. He has the best name.
2: Yeah, right. He does have a phenomenal name.
1: Yeah, and he went deep the other night in Baltimore.
2: But if you can get him out there for 4 to 5 solid, and then you go to the bullpen, who am I to go against Kenny the Bulldog Sanders' thought process?
1: Right, right.
2: But that said, I actually heard that a month ago.
1: And did you?
2: I agree with that.
1: I think they were kind of counting on Harrison for a while, weren't they? Like, well, we've got our three.
2: Sure. Well, I mean, early on in the season, he was, I wouldn't say he was neck and neck with Miz, but he was as impressive as most of the big-time starters across the league, and is kind of just hit a bit of a wall here.
1: Yeah. And then you're going to say, well, who got shortchanged and had you in there for some? It was the guys from Graphic Color.
2: Hmm.
1: Yeah, they did all.
0: Had a good time.
1: They did all. Oh, we had a really good time. They were a lot of fun.
0: Good.
1: Those guys, they know how to have fun on the golf course.
0: Yes.
1: And we played okay. I think we came in 7 under.
0: Same golf course as your Bob and Brian Open.
1: Yeah. Yep. Yeah, out at Grand Geneva. Our group played the Highlands yesterday.
2: Nice.
1: So,
0: did you win?
1: No, 7 under doesn't win those things.
0: I know. I need 20 under.
1: Yeah, something like that. Right.
0: No offense, bunch of cheaters out there. Come on.
1: can't accuse people of cheating at a charity event.
0: I can. Stephanie.
1: They'll stop coming.
0: I don't believe those rounds. I love all you guys. It's like 6 feet away from the hole. Oh, it's a gimme. I'm like, what? You guys in your gimmies. I'm like, what? That's not a gimme.
1: Notice Tim's not pushing back. That's right. Six footer's not a gimme.
0: No.
2: Oh, God. not for this guy, that's for sure.
1: So, Gasser is the name.
0: Okay.
1: Fireman Jim will be in here tomorrow. We'll see what he thinks.
4: There's still a slight possibility Woodruff could be back.
1: How much confidence, how much faith do you have? I like Woody. I really do too,
0: but...
1: And when he's on, that guy he's money, but it's been a while since we've seen him, so...
3: Can really bring him back untested into the playoffs?
1: I think I'll let the two-time reigning manager of the year...
4: I think they'd figure that out.
0: I think it's a job for him.
1: He and Chris Hook take a look at him.
2: Soon to be three-time.
0: Agree. Soon to be three-time.
1: Are you more on that square now than ever, Tim?
2: Well, I mean, it makes more sense than anybody.
1: But it's sports writers.
2: Understood. That was a bit of a shot at people that I kind of work with.
1: but it is, and they, you know,
2: but they
1: are guys who didn't get in the Hall of Fame on the first ballot. There were sports writers were involved, right?
2: There's no other explanation. I mean, if they're going to be the one seed, and you can't give it to Dave Roberts. I mean, Dave Roberts may never win Manager of the Year, and that's the risk you take when you have the highest payroll in the sport.
1: And an all-star team that you roll out every night.
2: So, I mean, if he doesn't win it, it's a joke. Like, it's an abomination if he doesn't win it. They were not the favorites to win this division. Again, they traded away one of their best pitchers this offseason. And yet here they are about to win 100 games and be the number one seed. If you wanted to talk about Don Mattingly, sure, but since the last time I was in studio with you guys, they've kind of fallen off a little bit here. There's a real race for the top wild card right now in the National League.
1: And you led into that perfectly, because the Brewers take on those Don Mattingly-led Philadelphia Phillies starting tonight. We're one game back of the Padres and Cubs and fighting for their playoff lives. These games could be some real battles.
2: That's massive for Philly, because they are certainly not in the comfort zone yet. They've got a decent sized lead over the Diamondbacks, but it's, what do you want? Do you want that home game? Right now they're the 3 seed, so they would have to play the Atlanta Braves if the playoffs started today. They still have to fight off the Diamondbacks, who are 4 games behind them, so they've got cushion, but these games are obviously very important for Philadelphia here.
1: And how long did it take baseball to figure out that meaningful games the last week of the season are a great thing? Took them a while. But here we are.
2: We had that. I remember that one year. God, it must have been like 15 or 16 years ago. The season ended on a Tuesday, and we had all these games going on at the same time. I remember the Orioles were playing the Red Sox. The Orioles were way out of it, but they could affect the playoffs if they beat the Red Sox. So, you know, some of these teams take pride in it, too. Play a little bit of the role of the spoiler. But, yeah, we're down in the final 6 days of the regular season here.
3: It wasn't just baseball figuring it out. I mean, TV coverage and cable packages and...
1: True.
3: Just the size of the country.
1: Moving the games to prime time.
3: Population shift.
1: Yeah.
3: No, those were all factors.
1: But man, I just feel like we've hit the sweet spot, and I'm glad I'm here for it.
2: Yeah, we got, in the American League, it's pretty much all wrapped up in the AL East. We know the Yankees are going to play the Red Sox in the wild card round. They're the top 2 wild cards. But the mediocre teams are all fighting it out. White Sox are a game behind the Guardians. Astros are a game behind the Rangers. So...
3: Ooh, and the Rangers are just at 500. Yeah. They lead the division, and they're a 500 ball team.
2: I know.
3: Wow.
1: So they'll probably win the World Series.
0: Right. Stop.
1: Yeah, that's gonna be the part.
3: Didn't they win it a few years ago? They just won it.
1: They were in it. They didn't win it, did they?
3: Or am I thinking of Houston?
1: Houston's won it, but they cheated, so we all hate them. And that's why we boo Houston every... Wait, nobody boos Houston. We're all over it.
3: We forgot about it.
2: I know.
1: Yeah.
2: We've moved on from that. Well, the Arizona Diamondbacks went to the World Series when they were 84-78 just a couple years ago. But we could see a team, to your point, Brian, we could see a team that's under 500 make the playoffs as a division winner. But that's the way the cookie crumbles, I guess, sometimes.
1: Well, we found out yesterday, staying in the baseball theme, Alex Bregman has several fractured bones in his face.
2: Oh, did you guys see that video?
1: That was insane.
2: Yikes.
1: That is crazy how he got that ball. He's on deck. He was just,
2: in the on-deck circle, and he was standing there, and a lefty was at the plate and lined one right into his face.
1: It was Bush who was at the plate, right?
0: Ugh.
1: Yeah, and he just won.
2: Did you see the picture of him? I sent it to you guys yesterday.
1: Oh, yeah. Yeah.
3: Was he not looking, or was he looking right at the batter?
1: I don't know.
2: I don't think he could have done. I don't know.
0: Right.
3: If he'd been looking right at the batter, would it have.
1: But he instantly grabbed his face and ran into the dugout and up the towel, and the trainers followed him and all that stuff. And almost, and the weirdest part about it is almost at the exact same time, Caleb Williams was having hamstring problems at Soldier Field. So it was like within minutes of each other.
2: Hold on. Caleb Williams' leg had to get amputated, I believe.
0: Yeah, he almost died.
1: No, it's a hamstring. He's week to week, but we'll get back to that. So now Bregman takes a ball to the face. They say hopefully...
2: No surgery.
1: Right. And they're hoping to have him back for the playoffs.
2: I guess they just wait for... the swelling to go down so he can see? I mean, his eye was all shut.
1: Right.
2: After getting a baseball to the, I guess, I think it was underneath his eye.
0: So
2: broke some bones there. And
1: It is nasty.
2: Are we going to see him out there like the basketball players did, to where the wear the mask?
1: That was my question. What's the rule in baseball on how much coverage you can have on your batting helmet to cover your face, even if you've taken, you know, a ricochet?

0: other job, you would just stay home for a while.
1: Yes, right. And that's what he's doing. He's not going to play for a little while anyway. Mm. But his, as they like to say in baseball, his busy season is coming up.
0: Yeah.
1: You know? So he's kind of got to be available if possible. He's one of their best players.
0: That if possible thing is, I would underline that. Yeah, I can't chew my food. I can't take nutrition.
1: Right.
0: It hurts to move.
1: I understand. But this is the big leagues, Brian.
0: Mm-hmm.
1: Where, mm-hmm. you know, there's hurt. Okay, it hurts. And then there's...
0: This isn't just it hurts.
1: And then you're injured.
0: Yeah, there's things wrong.
1: Panelists used to explain this to us. In the NFL, everybody plays hurt. Everybody hurts. Something hurts.
2: Right.
1: Then there's being injured where you can't play. So what is this?
3: I just sent you a video. My intern sent this to me. I missed it. I'll be honest. I don't really watch much baseball once college football starts in the NFL. So I was consumed by college football when apparently this happened on Saturday night. Michael Bush on Saturday night took a pitch off the elbow, and it ricocheted off his elbow right into the junk of the Reds catcher.
1: Yes.
3: It is a super slow-mo, just direct hit. Now, he's wearing a cup, but if anyone out there's ever been hit directly in that area, even with a cup, it does not feel good.
1: Did you see in the Cowboys game Sunday night? I can't remember who the D-back was. He's laying face down on the field in the end zone, and you see he's down, and they said, well, let's see what happened to him. And as they go to the replay, he's laying on the ground face down in the end zone. He's not getting up quite yet, and his own teammate kind of stumbles backward into him and stands on his testicles.
3: Oh,
2: oh my God.
3: Oh.
1: It was one of those where they're in the booth going, take your time, friend. It was like, oh. Like the heel got him. Yeah, so sports can be right. Would you rather have a teammate stand on your testicles or take just some ball in the face standing in the on deck circle? What's worse?
2: That's a good question.
3: Oh,
2: what
3: man,
2: would you guys do?
3: Can I go option C? I'd rather neither of those two. Would you rather get a line drive foul ball to the face or have some dude just stand right on your junk?
1: So, you know, there's a lot of hazards in sports.
3: Yeah. Jackson Dart learned about that last night. Jackson Dart out probably a month or so after getting crunched up yesterday in the Giants-Rams game. So he left the game with a knee injury, walked off the field. We were curious how long he'd be out. And then there was actually a moment during the game where someone came over to John Harbaugh and was caught on TV, where he whispers 4 to 6 weeks.
1: Whoa! They knew right then on the sideline.
3: Yeah, I don't know. I think we'll find out today the severity of it. But yeah, he was out, and that just completely derailed the game. I mean, it was funny. The game started. Giants have a decent first drive. He gets hurt. Rams go 3 and out, and they're like, man, this Rams offense, I don't know. No Puka Nacua last night. He's dealing with an injury. And then Davante Adams went into the time machine, and he was spectacular.
1: He looked good, didn't he?
3: He was awesome last night. So the Rams will not be 0-2. They do take care of business last night to wrap up week 2 of the NFL season.
1: Did I hear correctly last night? They said this is his 12th NFL season, Davante.
0: Yeah, that could be.
3: Is that right?
0: Sure.
3: That sounds drafted right. In 2014, so yeah, that would make sense.
1: Wow.
2: I mean, he was with Rodgers for a while.
1: Last night, he looked as good as I've ever seen him look, whether he's a Packer or he never looked good as a Raider. He just didn't. Those were just the Jets weren't really.
3: The quarterbacks throwing him the ball were not. I mean, he scored 14 touchdowns his first year as a Raider. That's more touchdowns than he scored in any season with the Green Bay Packers.
1: Really?
3: Yeah.
1: Yeah.
2: Do you know where he went to high school? Because we
1: Davante?
2: Yes, Davante Adams. Because when the Packers were playing the 49ers in the playoffs, we visited Palo Alto High School, believe it or not. And we interviewed
3: from the Bay?
2: Yeah. We interviewed his high school coach.

0: And I'm sure he said nice things about
1: him. Could not say nicer things about him. Yep.
0: Because he may want tickets to a game someday.
1: That's true.
0: Yeah.
1: And now he's in California, right?
0: Why would you get on and tell, like, oh, that guy?
1: What a jerk.
0: How much time do you have? Sit down, I got some stuff for you. Yeah, no. Nice. Well, good. No, he looked good last night.
2: Yeah, he had 8 catches for 195 yards, 2 touchdowns. He was awesome.
0: But we have got to stop. The NFL has got to stop. The uniforms the Rams had on last night just were circus worthy. Those yellow jerseys with the blue numbers, they just looked
3: That I'll punter say, looked ridiculous. Yeah,
0: thank you.
4: Is that being called a throwback or a...
0: color rush or what the hell was it?
2: Well, it was a color rush because then were the pants that went with it.
0: Okay, what was it, Rock?
3: I don't know. Was it a throwback?
0: I don't know.
3: I don't remember the Rams.
0: If the Rams were going to do throwbacks, they go to blue and white.
4: Red and yellow for colors for a while.
0: Yeah,
3: I guess.
0: That was bad.
3: And they were like, I don't know, way too tight, especially on that punter with his beer gut.
2: Think about the kicker?
3: Was it the kicker? No.
2: Yeah.
3: Was it the kicker? Yeah, 92.
2: The thicker kicker.
3: The
0: Pillsbury.
2: Harrison Meavis.
0: The Pillsbury throw boy. Boy, we let you have it if you've got a couple extra pounds on you and you're in the NFL.
2: That's his nickname, the thicker kicker.
3: Those were the classic Soul uniforms.
0: Classic Soul uniforms.
4: Yeah. Soul, S-O-L. Like
3: S-O-L. Sol, yeah. Honors the Rams' 1951 NFL championship team on the 75th anniversary that title.
4: So that's what
2: I'm going to go ahead and say in 1951, those uniforms were not that yellow.
0: Thank you.
4: No, they didn't have dyes to make things like that back then.
3: They didn't even have that color yellow back then.
0: They developed chemicals that would make yellow that yellow yet. I mean, mustard was the best you could hope for. Right.
2: They were probably just... They were just probably jerseys that they put in the wash and came out slight tinge of yellow. And like, all right, we're wearing these now.
0: But you know what? The performance was better in those uniforms than it was in Australia in the other uniforms. So,
2: well, and they'll
0: take the W.
2: You look at the Rams' schedule, and if they didn't win that game, man, their next handful of games at the Broncos, at the Eagles, home to the Bills, their next 3 games are still pretty challenging. Right, so we'll see.
0: Before we go to break here. How did Aaron Donald look last night?
1: Yeah.
2: Like he never left?
0: Really? Okay, yeah. So right where he left off.
2: And Sean McVay was asked about it after the game, and he said he was supposed to be on a snap count. He said, you want to tell him he's coming out of the game? I mean, he doesn't look awesome. Like... He doesn't... That guy hasn't played football in 3 years, and he looked like $1 million.
0: Okay.
2: $10 million. Right. He looked great.
3: So he's one of those beasts like Reggie White. Like, I don't think he needs to work out to stay in shape.
0: He can get off the couch and just do this
3: monster.
4: Maybe just taking it easy for a few years helped him heal up.
0: Right. That's what I was thinking, too. A really healthy Aaron Donald for half a season could be a real problem for the rest of the league. And
2: What's the superhero that just regenerates as time goes on? Is that Wolverine or... Deadpool, right? So maybe he's like Deadpool, just regenerated for 2 years to get 3 years to get stronger.
0: So what you just told us is probably bad news for the rest of the league.
2: He looked good, man.
0: He looks good.
2: Yeah, and for some reason the Giants were trying to run it right at him, and I guess they thought that would be a smart move. That was not a smart move. They did not run the ball very successfully last night.
3: Right. Well, Scataboo just likes to kind of run into a wall all the time.
2: Well, doesn't he have a commercial, Scataboo?
3: He does. He
2: has him running through walls?
3: Yeah. Mm-hmm.
2: That guy does look like he probably did that for fun as a kid.
3: Right.
0: All right, stand by. It's 8:45. We have to do this.
5: 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It usually starts with a simple search. 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She's looking for a local coffee shop. What does she do? Well, she pulls out her phone and types best coffee shop near me. And instantly, Google gives her a whole bunch of options. She doesn't click the first name she sees. She looks for something familiar, something she's seen before. 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If you want to be the business people choose first, it starts with being visible where they're actually looking. 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
6: 849 with Bob and Brian. Have there been an unusual amount of quarterbacks that have gone down, Tim, early first 2 weeks?
7: Well, I mean, especially with the amputation of Caleb Williams' leg, his career being over. I did. There were countless tweets yesterday with descriptions of when Caleb was driving off in the cart with the towel over his head, and he takes the towel off. This one made me laugh, and I think all of you will enjoy it. Me, after sleeping on an uncomfortable couch in the hospital after my wife gives birth. Thought that one was pretty good.
8: So ridiculous.
6: Well, is he being made fun of because he was basically...
7: He was rolling around as if every ligament in his knee had detached from his knee.
6: You said yesterday he should have walked off the field when you found out it was a hamstring.
7: Grade one hamstring strain.
6: Just get up and walk off. You can walk.
7: I mean, we'll find out what Jackson Dart is dealing with. And, you know, different people have different tolerances of pain. But getting the cart for something that you're going to be back. It's like when Paul Pierce was in the wheelchair and he was in so much agony. And then
6: all right, I remember that.
7: He came back.
6: Yeah, the wheelchair for Paul Pierce. That was a good one.
7: Yeah, so... week to week, they're not even ruling him out for this Monday night.
6: Against the Eagles.
7: Now, if I had to guess, he probably won't play. I mean, hamstring strains can linger for a little bit.
6: So earlier this morning, his superpower are his legs, his ability to get away.
7: Yeah, right? He's very good. I mean, he's not Lamar Jackson, but he is very elusive in the backfield. Yes.
6: Right.
7: And he did that in his college days, and he's doing it in his pro days, where he kind of is unconventional in some regards, but he will get away from pressure and keep the play alive and fire downfield. So, yeah, that is certainly, I think, a fair assessment of
6: superpower. So if he can't get away and that hamstring is going to slow him, you can't go out there thinking, I can only run half speed, right?
7: Yeah, I mean, once again, he's not, you know, Lamar Jackson or, you know, insert your most dynamic running quarterback. But, yeah, that is part of his game, is to be able to maneuver in the backfield and keep plays alive. So, yeah, if he's dealing with that hamstring injury, I would be...
8: Is he going to play this coming week?
7: No, I mean, they said they're not ruling him out, so anything's
6: possible.
7: Is
6: this gamesmanship by Ben McDonald, you think? To keep the Eagles on their toes so they prepare for Caleb Williams and they get, Tyson Bagent? Is he their
7: Tyson
6: backup?
7: Bagent, yeah.
6: Yeah, he's their backup. His dad is an arm wrestling champion. Did you know that?
7: I was not aware of that.
6: I saw a thing.
8: The Bears' backup's dad?
6: Is an arm wrestling champion.
8: Wow.
6: Yeah.
8: I bet he can throw.
6: Yeah. Yeah, I don't know where I saw that. I saw it on some pregame or ESPN or something. I thought, oh, that's interesting.
8: That is interesting.
6: Yeah.
8: Huh.
7: It's a D2 guy, went to Shepherd University in West Virginia.
8: But getting back to Caleb being carted off the field, when I look at the clip just briefly, and he's got the mustache, right? And he's the fist pump. It reminds me of like the 1980s, like going off the field. I don't know. It just seems like an old school
6: really?
8: Video. I can't believe it just happened
6: Is
8: on
6: it
8: Sunday.
6: The mustache that,
8: yes.
6: that makes you feel like it's the 80s?
8: Yeah, you guys and your mustaches.
6: Your husband has a whole beard.
8: Oh, I know. I like the clean shaven. I know, but mustaches are in, man.
6: Yeah, Brian's got a video of his dad. Yeah.
9: Travis Bagent.
6: Yeah.
8: Oh, there's his
6: arm wrestling champ. That's his dad.
9: Boy, must be a young family. This is from 2015.
6: Yeah, no, his dad doesn't look that old, and he's probably not. He's probably under 50, because that you can have a kid in the NFL and be under 50.
8: Yeah.
7: Sure.
6: Yeah, so just keep that in mind when you're talking about him this week. Did you know his dad's an arm wrestling champion?
8: Yeah, that's a good little nugget.
6: Yeah.
7: You asked an unusual number of quarterback injuries. So Jackson Dart hurt. We don't know the severity yet.

0: if you're a lip reader, 4 to 6 weeks, it sounds like. Jaden Daniels, no fracture, but dislocated his elbow, so he'll be out.
1: There's something up with him, because that elbow dislocation was just a guy putting his hand down.
0: Yeah.
1: You know, to at least wear a brace on that thing.
0: He might have to.
2: What do you think? He has brittle bone disease or something?
1: I don't know. Maybe he's got weak ligaments, or what holds your joints in place? Is that ligaments?
0: I was not told to be, questions about the human anatomy.
3: Do you know what matters,
0: I believe,
3: though?
0: It's ligaments.
3: What matters more than anything?
1: What?
3: Whose quarterback is not hurt right now?
1: Okay. All right.
3: That's the only thing that matters.
1: There you go. Wait.
0: Michael Penix will be back on Thursday, so he'll make his season debut for the Falcons. And I'll leave you with this quote. You tell me who it was. Can't feel sorry for ourselves. Can't point fingers. We've all got to play better. But I think we can all give a little more. The best teams are player-led teams, so we've got to keep taking the ownership in a game like today.
1: Yeah, come on.
0: Where there wasn't a lot of flow, we need to be better. That starts with me at making sure Mike knows what's working. Anyone?
1: That's the smartest player in the NFL, Aaron Rodgers.
3: Oh,
2: player.
0: That's right.
1: Go ahead.
2: Person.
1: In the NFL now or of all time?
2: Oh, of all time.
1: Of all time.
2: All
1: right.
2: I don't know why you even.
1: And I heard him getting chopped to pieces for that statement, going, he has already started it on his coach. 2 weeks in, he is back after his coach, just like he did in Green Bay.
2: Coach that he knows the coach's weak spots and character.
1: They were calling it passive aggressive, but I'm just going to call it aggressive.
0: It was just.
2: I'm glad we are out of the Aaron Rodgers business.
1: I think there's a lot of people in Green Bay that are going, he's your problem now. The podcasts, the McAfee stuff, the letting the coach have it, all of that. Yeah. The fact that they've had one touchdown drive this year, and do you know how long that touchdown drive was in Pittsburgh, led by Aaron Rodgers? 36 yards.
3: That's it?
1: Their one touchdown drive that they have in 2 weeks. Yes. It's not good.
3: Yikes.
1: And it's not my fault. I got to let the coach know.
0: Well,
1: this isn't working.
0: He needs to keep the coach accountable. As a leader, I need to tell Mike what's up.
1: MMP, not my problem, not my circus, not my monkey, whatever you want to talk about. We're out of that business, but it is fun to watch from over here. And he was getting hit hard on Sunday.
3: Yeah, I saw.
0: He got smoked in the back.
1: I was surprised he got up.
3: And he's in his 40s.
1: You got to give him credit for that one. He got up and kept playing football.
3: Oh, man.
1: There's a lot of guys in their 20s who would have gotten up from that hit.
3: How did Tom Brady do it for so long?
1: All right, we're out of time, Tim.
0: All right, guys. I say we bring it back and do it tomorrow.
1: We'll have Fireman Jim here tomorrow when we all get together, okay?
0: You can ask him your question.
1: There you go. Yeah. All right. We'll talk to you then.
0: Number three starter.
1: All right, 8:57. News is coming up. How's traffic, Rock?
4: 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We have a crash 94 south about a mile and a half beyond Layton. Right shoulder is blocked. Not really causing any delays at this time. Just be aware. Move over. Give them some room. Minor delays, 4145 northbound. You'll be on the brakes from Capitol past Hampton. 94 eastbound, usual spot, 84th to 35th is slow. And on the westbound side, 35th to Hawley on the brakes. Otherwise, everywhere else is looking good. 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
2: Some early morning breaks in the overcast today. A slight chance for rain shower, high of 59. Tonight, partly cloudy, low 54. And then tomorrow, cloudy, maybe a little bit of clearing, high of 63. It's 58 in Milwaukee and Racine, 55 in Waukesha.
5: After Bob and Brian, it's everything. 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Rocks you.

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10: Think back to the last time you met someone for the first time. Maybe a neighbor, a friend's friend, a coworker, or car salesman, or at the dealership you went to. Did you shake their hand, or did you hug them?
9: Hug, that would be odd for a first encounter, a first meeting, I think. I think that would be odd. So probably a handshake or a hi, how are you?
10: I agree. Brian, you?
11: Handshake. I think the hugs are... They made a joke out of that in 30 Rock with Hank Hooper.
9: Yeah.
11: Hugging it out with Jack Donaghy. I'm a hugger.
9: And it's not really a hug.
11: Unless it lasts 10 seconds.
9: Yes. That was Hank Hooper's idea of a hug in 30 Rock.
10: It has to last 10 seconds.
9: It's a comedy.
10: Okay, yeah. That's funny.
9: It's odd. Yeah, I'm a hugger. He went from being the White Shadow.
11: Yeah.
9: The hard-nosed, streetwise basketball high school basketball coach in the 70s to being the goofball.
11: Just goofy.
9: Yeah. Midwest.
11: He's an actor.
9: He owned cable chat. Right. Right.
11: No, I'm not saying. He put on about 100 pounds.
9: He got bigger. Yes. Yeah. Yes.
10: The guy from White Shadow was on 30 Rock?
9: He owned the network. Cable Town had bought NBC.
10: I mean, I know Tina Fey was, you know, that's her.

0: big show. And when did that stop?
1: Too soon.
0: Yeah, people really like that show.
1: Yeah, we were those people who really liked it.
0: Huh. Well, a new poll says Americans, or asked Americans, how do you usually like to greet one another? And for someone who they've just met, 51% said a handshake. 18% said...
1: 51% said handshake? That's it?
0: Well, hold on. 18% said a wave or a nod, like, nice to meet you. 12% said nothing physical, just a hello or a hey.
1: Nice to meet you. How are you?
0: Yeah.
1: Please have a seat.
0: And 5% said they greeted their stranger or this stranger with a hug.
1: With a hug. All right. Hare Krishna's probably.
0: I'm going to be honest. I think I have hugged not a complete stranger, but let's say it's a friend of someone that I should know, blah, blah, blah. Mm-hmm. Oh, I've hugged people like that, like right off the bat. But it's because my friend knows them.
1: How long have we known each other?
0: Since 2010.
1: Have we ever hugged?
0: In
1: those 16 years, do you remember an embrace?
0: I hugged Brian earlier today when he brought me all this goodness, all these goodies, charcuterie and treats and peppermint. Have we ever? No, I don't know if we've ever hugged. Have we?
1: Don't. Maybe.
0: Fist bump?
1: We just wait. We just say hi.
0: We wave to each other?
1: Right. We just do the, hey, what's up?
0: We've never hugged?
1: I don't. Do you remember it?
0: Not even like at a graduation party? Huh.
1: We have been to each other's houses on more than one occasion. I don't. I don't know.
0: Interesting.
1: Are you guys even really friends?
0: Yeah. Do I even know you? Huh. But I did. I did. I hugged Brian, though, because he brought me gifts. And I said, thank
1: Treasures.
0: You. Treasures. Treasures. Thank you.
1: Yeah.
0: That was really, really kind. Really kind gesture.
1: Yeah.
0: Yeah. I don't know. But what you're telling me is if we haven't hugged since 2010, you're not hugging some stranger.
1: Probably not.
0: What do you do? Do you do the fist bump?
1: Handshake. I would say I lead with the old handshake. And even that can be confusing. It's like, okay, how are we doing this? Is it the traditional handshake or are we going to do the bro thing where you pull,
0: the bro
1: bring
0: handshake.
1: It in, you know, hug it out and you pat each other, you know, that whole thing. So that can be confusing.
0: I bet you do that. You do that.
1: Sure. Yes.
0: Guys do that. Girls don't do the bro pull in.
1: Yeah.
0: Back tap.
1: Right.
0: Whatever you guys
1: do. You know what I'm talking about. I've probably done that with your husband more than I've hugged you.
0: Oh, you've totally hugged my husband. For sure. Yes, the bro hug. That's you're absolutely right. Yeah.
1: Yeah.
0: Yeah, girls don't do that. Just give each other looks.
1: Because what about like when girls get together and you haven't seen each other for a while and you do a little kiss on the cheek? Nice to see you.
0: No, we do. We hug. Yeah, hi. We hug.
1: Yeah, okay.
0: Yeah, we had a girls' weekend in Door County earlier this year. Yeah, there was hugs. And there was wine flowing.
1: Shocker. Cherry?
0: And there was cherry. No, not cherry.
1: Cherry wine? What? No. Why are you laughing? That's their thing up there. That's their whole industry. Cherry wine. Everything's cherry. Cherry pies. Cherry picket.
2: I missed this. I was trying to find a Hank Hooper hug scene, but I
0: You can't couldn't. Find one?
2: Would you like some Hank Hooper?
0: Okay.
1: Come on. You kidding? Ken Howard?
3: Come on, Jack.
4: Oh, Hank.
3: I was so sorry to hear about your mother.
4: Thank you, Hank.
3: I remember my own mother's passing. She wanted to be cremated, and she ended up dying in a fire. Such a considerate woman.
4: Well, on a brighter note, I should wish you a happy birthday.
3: Oh, no. It's not my birthday yet. And it only counts when it's actually on your birthday. I have very strict birthday rules. One, the birthday boy always sleeps in the largest tiger cage. Some of the rules may be specific to my time in Vietnam. Now, Jack, as you know, the Cable Town Board is meeting this Friday. I promised my wife I'd step aside when I turn 70. But it's very important to me that control of Cable Town stays in the Hooper family. But my kids are creative types.
4: Yes, I understand that Hank Jr. is writing a children's book about a giraffe who learns he doesn't have to work hard.
2: But anyway, there's it could go on forever.
1: I was kind of lost in that. Oh, we're still on the air.
0: Yeah.
1: Oh, no. All right. How
2: sleeps in the biggest tiger cage.
1: News related? Okay, not really, but it was just a nice break from reality.
0: Yeah, it was. That was the guy in White Shadow.
1: Yeah,
0: that
1: yeah.
2: Ken Howard.
1: He was the coach. He coached Salami, and who were some of the other
5: Coolidge.
1: Players? Coolidge.
0: Coolidge.
5: Yeah. Thorpe.
0: Oh, my gosh. Look at you.
1: Can you name the starting five?
2: Didn't they have another sausage in there? Pepperoni? Something? No? Salami?
5: There was a... Oh, I can't think of it. There was a Jewish fella, something Berg. Yeah. And I think Haywood or Hayward.
2: Haywood. I think that's right.
0: Where did it take place? Where was it?
1: I thought it was Chicago where that was set. No? Am I wrong?
0: I would say.
5: I don't know if they ever even said.
1: Is it like Springfield?
5: Yeah.
1: One of those deals?
2: Impoverished urban high school.
5: Yeah, see? Yeah.
0: And they never
5: just said your generic
0: it was.
5: Urban high school.
2: I don't think so.
5: What was the name of the high school, though? That was...
0: just called high school.
5: It was like Roosevelt North. Or Washington.
1: I know
5: or,
1: that right. The high school in room 222 was Walt Whitman High School.
2: Yeah.
1: Why do I know that? That was Karen Valentine's show. Yes, where she was the young teacher who was learning from these hardened veteran teachers.
2: Carver High School.
5: Carver, that's
2: South Central Los Angeles.
1: Oh, okay.
0: Oh, all right.
2: Chicago.
0: Right.
2: Yeah. Yeah.
1: Carver. Should you have known that, Rod?
5: I should have, And come to think of it, it was Los Angeles,
2: So we had
5: California.
2: Coolidge, Thorpe, Mario, Salami, Petrino, James Hollywood, Hayward.
5: Hayward, yeah.
2: Milton Reese, was he a player?
5: Oh, yeah, Reese, yeah. Mm-hmm.
2: C.J. Jackson, the unbelievable Go-Go Gomez, really. Really? And Abner Goldstein.
5: Goldstein. Yeah, there he is.
1: There's your Jewish character.
5: Yep.
1: Yeah.
0: Did any of those actors become famous besides the head coach?
1: Well, Salami was...
5: he's a Van Patten.
1: He's a Van Patten. So, you've seen him in plenty of other things. Yeah. Salami.
0: Okay.
2: I don't know. I don't see any of these other names that really stand out.
5: Yeah, I don't know.
0: You mean like the outsiders, everyone from the outsiders?
1: Yeah, right. Not Tom Cruise.
2: This is not that.
5: I think Coolidge was in Pulp Fiction.
0: Okay.
5: No, I'm kidding.
0: Oh, look at me. I'm like, I believe you. Was he that guy with the mask on?
5: Yeah, the gimp.
0: Yeah. No. Was he the gimp?
1: Was Harvey Keitel that Jewish kid at the end of the bench? Was he the fixer or the cleaner? The cleaner?
5: Did he cut a guy's ear off?
1: Did that happen on the White the White Shadow? The guy lost his ear? No, that didn't happen on the White Shadow. And is that anywhere like on MeTV and syndication or anything? The White Shadow? Have you ever
5: seen? I haven't come across it.
1: The White
5: I would
1: Shadow.
5: Watch it if I saw it.
0: I have not seen it. I just remember it back in the day.
1: I would stop and watch it too just because I've never seen it.
5: You've never seen it?
1: No, I've seen it in syndication. Yeah. I haven't seen it since it aired originally.
5: Yeah.
1: Like every Western is on in the middle of the afternoon on MeTV, Antenna TV, all those.
5: Right.
1: It's like, enough already. Give me some White Shadow.
0: Right.
1: I want.
5: Yeah.
2: Here's a good one. Coolidge. He went on to be an orderly in St. Elsewhere.
1: Oh, okay.
0: Really?
2: As Warren Coolidge.
1: Come
2: Shut
1: on.
2: Shut up.
1: Really?
2: No.
1: They let him be the same guy?
5: The same character.
1: Wow.
2: Yeah, and he had to quit basketball because of an injury, so he became an orderly at the hospital.
1: That was his backstory for his character?
2: Yeah.
5: On what show?
0: On St. Elsewhere.
2: On St. Elsewhere.
5: Wow.
1: You know, Ed Begley Jr.
5: That's like a cross promotion.
2: Yeah, Warren Coolidge is an orderly and a colleague of Luther Hawkins. He was well-liked and regarded as competent in his job. He was a former basketball player who was forced to quit due to an injury. Yeah, he was Warren Coolidge in two shows.
5: They were trying to drag some White Shadow fans over to
1: That's like
5: elsewhere.
1: Being Matt Dillon. Or Munch in several shows.
2: Only Munch wasn't like he was kind of a main guy.
1: He was the guy, right.
2: In
1: he was part
2: show
1: of the
2: he was in.
1: Big part of the story.
2: I never knew that. Coolidge got a revival. We're bringing back Warren Coolidge.
1: Who?
2: That's great news. Who is he?
5: America couldn't get enough Coolidge.
1: Well, that's all the time we have for our...
2: Just a way of knitting together the unreal universe.
1: Yeah, that's awesome. That's a good get right there.
2: Wow.
1: It's 9:15.
5: Coming up next, we'll take a look and see what happened on this day in history.
1: Last look at traffic, Rock.
5: It is looking good. 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Really, the only delays we're seeing now are 94 eastbound from 84th. And then you're cruising again past the stadium and then back on the brakes till like 35th. No big deal. Everywhere else, full freeway speeds at this time. And that is your traffic.
1: Thanks, Rock.
2: They should have had Dr. Salami in an episode of St. Elsewhere.
1: Paging, just page him. Paging Dr. Salami. It sounds like a right? adult feature. Yeah. Yeah, probably not good.
5: Call me Dr. Salami.
2: Batman villain or something. Anyway. A lot of cloudiness today. Slight chance of rain shower, high of 60. Tonight, partly to mostly cloudy, low of 55. And then tomorrow, we start out cloudy and become partly cloudy later, high of 63. It's 58 in Milwaukee, 59 in...
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7: .922 with Bob and Brian. 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Brian?
8: It's Tuesday, September 22nd, 2026. 264th day of the year. 101 days remain. It's the last kind of daylight day of summer. Autumn starts tonight.
7: We knew it was coming.
8: It's Hobbit Day to celebrate hobbits.
7: That I didn't know was coming.
8: National White Chocolate Day. 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
9: Nope.
8: National Ice Cream Cone Day.
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8: And World Rhino Day. 1776, Patriot Nathan Hale is executed by the British for spying on behalf of General George Washington. Hale's cover was that he was a school teacher. Redcoats captured Manhattan and burned it to the ground. He tried to escape by sailing back to American territory, but Brits caught him after someone ratted him out. Historians aren't certain why. He was ratted out. Upon his capture, British General Howe found compromising documents Hale was carrying, ordered him to be hanged. And now he's got a high school out there in West Dallas. 1789, Congress establishes the National Post Office System, creates the Postmaster General job. To start with, there are only 75 post offices and 2,000 miles of roads connecting them. But, you know, it took time. The staff originally included the Postmaster General, his secretary, that's two, an inspector, that's three, inspector of dead letters, and 26 post riders. So under 30 people. Its scope would be expanded in 1792. As the nation grew. 1927, boxers Gene Tunney and Jack Dempsey square off at Soldier Field in Chicago. They're in front of more than 100,000 fans. Tunney beat Dempsey 1 year earlier for the world heavyweight title in Philadelphia. The rematch was under new rules, though, which would put the match at the center of controversy. When a fighter was knocked down, he had 10 seconds to get back to his feet. Only after the opponent moved to a corner away from any trainers. When Dempsey knocked Tunney to the ground in the seventh round, he didn't immediately move away, so the ref couldn't start the count, which turned into a 13-second count instead of 10. Tunney eventually

0: eventually recovered and dominated the last three rounds. He won the bout by a unanimous decision.
1: So you think the fix was in, or you think he just didn't get to the corner in time with the new rules?
0: He was probably punched around in his head and wasn't thinking, and it took him a while to get to a corner.
1: Yeah, not only was there was the medical attention they received not as good as we have today, they didn't know that your brain was being blasted around inside your skull like that during boxing.
0: No, because getting your brain blasted around your skull was just part of what happened.
1: It's part of being alive.
0: And then I believe Wyatt Earp was the ref of that one.
1: Wyatt Earp was the ref?
0: So.
1: I thought he was in the crowd.
0: I know he reffed fights. I'll look at that a little more. Then, 1975, a crazed assassin outside St. Francis Hotel in California attempted to shoot President Gerald R. Ford. A bystander wrestled the gun out of Sarah Jane Moore's hands. She got off a shot, but it didn't hit her target. Secret Service hustled Ford away. And that was only 17 days after Squeaky Fromm tried to kill Ford in Sacramento.
1: Ford had to be going, geez, I just got here. What's the story?
0: Yeah, but since then, Trump has stolen the title. And 2005, Lost premieres on ABC. Total of 121 episodes. Not just following, but a lot of... They did so much flashback, flash forward, flash sideways. It was hard to keep track of. Oceanic Flight 815.
1: But you didn't mind, did you?
0: No, I still remember the numbers, though. 4, 8, yeah. 15, 16, 23, 42.
1: They were just all over the place. You had to pay... Oh, you have to pay attention when you watch this show? I'm out. Yeah, keep track of who's
0: and
1: who.
0: And then there were the delays and the strikes and on and on.
1: But you liked the show.
0: Yes,
1: you,
0: I did.
1: All in all, you liked the show. You weren't wild about the finish, but...
2: I like the romances.
1: Okay. Oh,
2: yeah.
0: Although, you know, when you watch the episodes right in a row, like one after another, you just want to say to Evangeline Lilly, pick a side. You're hopping back and forth like a pogo stick.
2: Well, she kind of was.
1: Well,
0: it wasn't so bad when there was a week in between episodes or months between episodes, but when you watch it back to back, it just really kind of... overwhelms you.
1: I didn't realize how everybody on The Sopranos was a crybaby until I bought the disc set and I would
0: watch
1: them
0: back to back,
1: like two or three, and you go, all they do is whine.
0: Yeah.
1: All of them. They're just a bunch of babies. How come I never get this? How come I never get that? You know, it's supposed to be a bunch of tough guys, but they're a bunch of tough guys who are like, well, why do I have to do it? Or how come I didn't get that? Or, you know, I always thought Tony Soprano was the ultimate
2: man.
1: Alpha Don, and he's not at all.
2: Gangster.
1: He's not at all.
2: He sees the therapist.
1: Yeah, right, he is. It's really kind of a... people who are really disconnected from reality sort of show.
0: And birthdays today.
2: Ooh.
0: Jesse Murph is 22. Juliet Guglia, That's So Raven, is 31. Chelsea Tavares from Make It or Break It is 35. Tom Felton is 39. He was in the Harry Potter movies. Tyara Paris from Mad Men is 39. Billy Piper, Secrets of a Call Girl, 44. Lawrence Gillard Jr. from The Walking Dead is 55. Bonnie Hunt from Jumanji and Life with Bonnie, 65. Scott Baio is 66. Joan Jett is 68. Neil Cavuto, 68, also born on this date. Eugene Roche, who was in the Slaughterhouse Five, born in 1928. And fourth wife of King Henry VIII, Anne of Cleves, born in 1515, and that's history.
1: Yes. Wyatt Earp was a boxing referee.
0: Was he the ref of the...
1: Most famously, where the controversial December 2nd, 1896 heavyweight match in San Francisco...
0: Second? It says second?
1: Yeah, December 2nd in San Francisco between Bob Fitzsimmons and Tom Sharkey.
0: Oh, no.
1: That was his big match right there. So, yeah, he was a boxing ref. He was a sheriff. Got a movie made about him.
3: Afternoons with Borna and Mandy.
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1: 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She's looking for a local coffee shop. 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

0: 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Carrie's out today. She'll be back tomorrow. Stephanie Sutton is filling in.
1: She's missing out on the charcuterie.
0: Yeah. Weird how that happens when she's not here. The charcuterie board shows up.
1: Does she ever ask, hey?
0: She doesn't.
1: I don't even think she knows.
0: Yeah, she may not. So Stephanie is in today. What's going on?
1: I'm a little uncomfortable with this read just because of the name of it, and you will see. But anyway, here we go. There's a new duck face type trend for photos. It's called the boob-arrest pose. It's where you place your hands near your chest, collarbone, or neck area, or it can also be a full-blown boob grab.
0: What?
1: It's called boob rest. Can we say breast rest? At least that sounds
0: cool. Call it whatever you want. You're doing the story.
1: If you follow anyone younger and hipper than you on social media, which I guess...
0: That's everybody.
1: Or celebrities, you've probably noticed that there's a new duck face type thing. It's this thing. It's not new, but it's definitely reached the mainstream, especially with Gen Z. You may recognize it. It's where someone casually places their hands near their chest, collarbone, or neck, as I just mentioned. But it can be less obvious in a tighter shot where you just see a bit of someone's hand. Okay, it's a little flirty, but it's also mostly projects a vibe like...
0: I got a couple pictures here. A woman, I don't know who this is.
1: Oh, hey, you caught me off guard.
0: Is in like a cocktail dress, and she just has her hand squarely on her left breast.
1: Okay, I got to see this. Hang on.
0: Here, step over. Take a look. Here. Here's the example that I got when I Googled it. Yeah.
2: What is that?
1: Oh. Okay,
2: what are you looking at?
3: You're just like placing a hand over your chest.
0: Casually. Or cupping across their chest, it says. Casually.
1: Is that a Kardashian? That sure looks like one.
0: I'm going to pull up images and get more.
1: That looks like a Kendall Kardashian or Kylie or something.
0: Okay, the hand is, the hand is closer to the collarbone.
1: So I guess it's not two hands together. It's one hand.
0: I'm all for it.
1: Well, yeah.
0: Because the pose right now that all of you women do is your hand is on your thigh when you stand there. Oh, Every woman in the picture has their left hand.
1: Like this dumb thing?
0: No, on your thigh, in your hip. Oh, it's fingers straight.
1: Oh, yeah. No, but by the way, you got to turn and like angle it so that you look thinner.
0: And is that what it is? Is that what you're all doing?
1: Oh, I'm totally doing that. Yeah.
0: Does the camera need to be raised a little bit so you're all looking up?
1: If there's anything we've learned from the Kardashians, higher camera when you're doing the selfies or any kind of pose. Yeah. That low angle is not flattering. We don't need to see our double chins.
0: Yeah.
1: No.
0: Here is a double cup breast picture right here that I'm looking at.
2: There's a whole catalog of poses and faces. Yeah, scrunch face, duck face.
1: Duck face. I think scrunch face is kind of cute. My daughter does the scrunch face one.
0: I think what's that?
2: I think it's out of vogue now.
1: Like you almost purposely be ugly because, I don't know.
0: Yeah, we ugly people don't have to work at it.
2: Yeah, because that's what really beautiful people just be like everyone else. Hey, look how hideous I am.
1: Yeah, look at me.
0: Pretend hideous.
2: Gen Z platypus pout. Yeah.
1: Oh, boy, you got the whole list over there.
2: Yeah, there's a whole bunch of them.
0: Yeah, okay. I'm okay with this. This is okay. The casual hand.
1: I don't know why it's on. But if you don't have much of a chest, why would you do it? I don't know. Why are you drawing attention to that?
0: Well, or you can put your hand on your thigh, like we've done
2: forever.
0: You don't
2: have to.
1: Put your hand, I don't like that little hand on the thigh thing either.
0: You don't like it?
1: It's like your mom yelling at you, you know?
0: That's your hips that you keep putting your hands on.
1: Oh, you're doing that one,
0: yes. When I say thigh.
1: Sorry, I keep getting too mixed up.
2: How about staring at the camera like a truck is going to hit you?
1: Yeah.
0: Truck stop.
2: You're in the headlights, look.
0: It's 10:40, or 9:40, excuse me.
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8: 1029 The Hog, weather.
9: A fall-like feel to the air for this first day of fall, officially starting at 7:04 this evening. We start off mostly cloudy, a couple of isolated showers, and then by the afternoon we'll see a mix of sunshine and clouds. Highs on the cooler side, struggling to reach the lower 60s today. It'll be breezy too, with those winds out of the east-northeast between 10 and 20 miles per hour. Staying partly cloudy to mostly cloudy overnight, lows in the mid-50s, Wednesday just a little warmer with more sunshine and highs in the mid-60s. With your Weather Watch 12 forecast, I'm meteorologist Jason Dunning.
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10: 947. Time to go to the one question line. Your opportunity to ask one question. One question only. Don't start your questions with, can you tell me, do you know, I was wondering, or my question is. We reserve the right to end any call at any time. For any reason, the numbers
11: 866 Bob and Brian or 414-799-1029. Those are all the numbers we have for the one question line.
10: One question line.
12: Yes. Why don't you talk to Vern Cunningham anymore?
11: He is part of your show. Vern's a very, very busy man.
10: Busy guy. Yeah. Very busy. Yeah, busy.
11: You can't
10: man.
11: Just pick up the phone and call him. He's got other things to
10: one
11: do.
10: One question line. Yes, we're talking to you. But not much longer.
11: Nope. Time's
12: have
11: up.
12: You seen the
10: one
12: band?
10: Question line. Oh, boy.
12: Hi, have you seen the band 52nd Street, made up of the former members
11: sure.
12: of the Boogie Net?
11: Sure, yes.
10: Okay, there you go. One question line.
13: Good morning, boys.
10: Howdy.
13: Brian, when's the last time you went fishing?
10: I believe it was the last time we went up to Eagle River.
11: No, you went out on a charter in Mexico, didn't you?
10: That doesn't count.
11: Oh,
10: I didn't have
11: okay.
10: anything like a fishing
11: right.
10: pole in my
11: okay.
10: hand. All I did was slop all right. beer all over, and that wasn't fishing. It's not fishing.
11: Well, that's all the time we have for the one question line. Thank you for joining us. We'll take a last look at the news. It's coming up next. It's 9:48.
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5: Hi, this is Dave.

David Bellman with Bellman Homes. And I'm excited to announce that we've received approval on our newest subdivision we're calling Pebblebrook Hollow Phase 2. And without hesitation, I can say the lots here are the biggest and nicest we've had in 20 years. Single family, 1 acre, and every single one of them has either woods, wetlands, or open spaces behind them for privacy. And all the lots will allow for exposed basements. A few great added features are that there's a winding creek behind part of the subdivision, along with over 50 acres of open space. So you can see why all of us at Bellman Homes are so excited about the next phase of this great development. And even though this is a rural site, it has convenient access to amenities, being only 2.5 miles from shopping and restaurants. And the last part of the big sell here is that you'll be in the village of Waukesha. So taxes aren't going to be that big of a burden at all. As they say, the early bird gets the worm. So give us a call and let's set up a tour to find the lot of your dreams.

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3: 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Stephanie Sutton's filling in this morning for Carrie.
4: Can I share with you my embarrassing moment from this weekend?
3: In New York?
5: I wish you would.
4: Yeah. I mean, wasn't that, it was just embarrassing for me,
3: for
4: really.
3: For those of you who tuned in for news, there will be none. Do we bring you this embarrassing moment instead?
4: I mean, we could talk about them finding some lady in a casket that wasn't their mom. If you want to do that.
5: Let's go with the embarrassing.
4: All right, so we go back to the iconic Packers bar in the Village, and we're done with our shift, our work shift, and we're staying there afterwards and having, you know, a drink.
5: This is at the Kettle of Fish?
4: Kettle of Fish in Greenwich Village in the
3: heart. Owned by a Wauwatosa native.
4: Yes, correct.
3: Do you remember his name?
4: Patrick Daly.
3: Okay, all right.
4: Very Irish.
3: All right.
4: It's crowded in my younger coworker. He's got a bunch of, he went to Northwestern and he worked near Tulane. So he's got all these buddies that are now in the finance district that were meeting up with us, which is fine. I mean, I felt like their mom, you know, they're so much younger than me or whatever, but that was fine. By the way, they say they do not work near the World Trade Center. They work now towards Times Square.
3: Okay.
4: For like Morgan Stanley or wherever they were working. I thought that was interesting. So hanging out with them, and then actually off to my right, there was three ladies from Wisconsin. They went to UW lacrosse together. Every year, they go to an away game. They go to some Packers away game, and this was their choice.
3: Yeah.
4: Good choice.
3: Let's go to New York.
4: Right. Let's go to this iconic Packers bar. Let's go see an overtime win. That was great. So I was chatting with them, chatting with these younger guys, blah, blah, blah. And it was crowded. This bar is tight. Like, you know, you don't have much movement or whatever. And at one point, I'm drinking my Chardonnay, and I look over. I'm like, oh, this guy's really staring at me. And I'm like, wait, what? I'm like, oh my God. Is he into cougars? Like, what's happening here? Like this. And then, you know, I kind of looked away for a second. And then I look back and I'm like, oh my God, he's really
3: staring at you. How old was this guy?
4: Probably 30s.
3: Was he attractive?
4: He was okay.
3: Okay.
4: But that's why, yes, he was fine, but it still confused me. I'm like,
3: okay.
4: Because I'm one of the older.
3: Did you like bat your eyes at
4: him
3: or stare back or point at your wedding ring?
4: I gave a look of confusion, like, wait, me?
3: Yeah.
4: Like,
3: all right. Okay.
4: So, yeah. So, guess what I do? I turn around. What's right behind my head? The LSU football game. Oh. I'm like, oh, for the love of God.
5: He was looking at the game.
4: He was looking at the game. I'm like, wow, he's really staring at me.
5: All right.
4: It wasn't me.
5: Was there an awkward moment with him or anything?
4: No, thank God. I mean, he was a little further than Bob, but not, you know, it was a tight bar. I was like, oh my God.
3: Oh, that close.
4: It was that close that I was like, wow, he's really looking at me. He's not looking at me. He's looking at the football game behind my head. There's a huge flat screen TV behind me, which I did not.
3: Are you sure? That could have been a story.
4: No, nothing ever happened. Okay. No.
5: So you didn't have to, mop up after that or anything.
4: What do you mean, mop up?
5: Well, I thought you were staring at me.
4: Oh, God, no.
5: Blah, blah, blah, blah.
4: No, it was crowded enough and confusing enough that I only felt the embarrassment.

0: you, when you thought he was staring at you, did you lick your lips or anything?
1: Give him the platypus pout?
2: Well, see, it's not so
0: bad.
2: Your
0: hand.
3: I gave him the breast pose.
1: Right.
2: It's not so bad then.
1: Yeah.
3: Yeah, no, I did not.
2: You just thought he was, and he wasn't.
3: Did not do that.
0: Oh.
3: But I just, silly me, thinking like...
0: like somebody could fall for someone like me.
3: Yes.
0: Silly me. It sounds like a musical.
2: Now it was
0: silly me.
2: Now we've turned into Cinderella.
0: Yeah, right.
3: What was I thinking?
2: Nice.
3: So yeah, there was that moment.
0: Yeah.
3: And then we went to, actually the other bar we went to afterwards, highly recommend, called the Swift Lounge. I don't know.
0: I'm Swift, like Taylor Swift? Swift Lounge?
3: Swift Hibernian Lounge is the full name.
0: And it's in the village?
3: It's in, I think it's a little north of the village. I think, you know,
2: so
3: there's
2: it's an Irish thing?
3: It was a 5-minute car ride. From,
2: well,
3: Hibernian
2: is.
3: No, it was like a cathedral. It was like a church theme. And you walk in. What I loved about it, again, I didn't get carded or anything. I mean, I'm clearly old. Going in this bar full of 20-year-old, you know, Wall Street people. And that was fun. And, you know, but a younger crowd. And
0: did you say anything like, hey, greed is good or money never sleeps or anything like that? A line from Wall Street?
3: I did not bust that out. No. I don't know if they would have known that line. But they were playing 80s music. They were playing Shania Twain and, or 90s music. It was kind of fun. I was like, oh, okay. They're playing my music.
0: Your wheelhouse.
3: In a 20s bar. I mean, there was, I was by far one of the oldest. And then in that bar, so crowded again, a guy bumps into me, looks and sees me and is like, ugh, I'm not kidding you.
0: He gave me an eye roll?
3: Like, ugh, look at this old lady. I'm not kidding. It was like.
0: I hate when old ladies come to bars.
3: Yes.
2: I don't know if you should go to New York anymore.
3: I was like, oh my God.
2: Just seems
3: I didn't
2: to be
3: care.
2: Playing with your head.
3: I was more observing everything that was going on. Well, it was fun.
0: I'm sorry to hear that, but I'm glad. It still sounds like you had a good time in the bars.
3: It was fun. And then we went to the greatest Prince Street Pizza afterwards. Highly recommend that place.
0: Okay.
3: All delicious.
0: Right. All right. Delicious. Ray's Original Pizza?
2: Which one in Elf's are you not supposed to go to?
0: I can never remember. But it's coming up on Elf season, so we'll get the refresher course. Well, Stephanie, thank you for the bar report in New York. That was great.
3: It was
0: and
3: fun.
0: You went to a football game, too.
3: Oh, yeah, that.
0: Yeah, there was that.
3: And they won. The Packers won.
0: It's 10 o'clock.
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0: All right, thanks for listening. Tomorrow, first full day of fall, Fireman Jim. And we'll talk about the boys of summer.
1: Yeah. Even though it's fall.
0: Right. See the irony there?
1: Yeah, I get it.
0: Total irony.
1: Yeah.
0: It's so thick you could... Anyway, back tomorrow, you have been enjoying the Bob and Brian Show.
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Big Don Black just showed me this video. I don't know if it was TikTok or what, but he said, we need to bring this to the state fair. Redneck brawl. Redneck brawl. Check it out. Good morning.

interested in going to Hollywood Undead and In This Moment, then join Borna and Mandy at their football tour, stopping at Polly's Pub and Eatery in West Dallas on Thursday, and then Friday it's at Shaker's Cigar Bar in Walker's Point to kick off the spooky season. They'll be getting you registered to win tickets to that show at both events. 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Apparently, Carrie Underwood is thinking about putting out a rock album. According to TMZ, she's been getting guidance from none other than Axl Rose.

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two battles for the P in the liquid lunch. Bands that start with the letter P, as we're spelling sport this week. The battle is for Poison and Pantera. Requests coming in as early as 2 a.m. I thought the 4 a.m. hour was early, so the hour will fill quickly. 414-799-1029, the Better Business Bureau talk and text line.

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Now you don't need

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She says, I really, really want to see Trans-Siberian Orchestra. All right, so you will, David. 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

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As I begin playing Metallica here, let me give you the keyword to enter on the Hog app. Yesterday was seek, today is destroy. Destroy. 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

Go Brew Crew facing the Phillies, while it'll be Thursday night football for the Packers. We're spelling sport this week, so we're on the letter P today. Request a band that starts with the letter P. I do not need any more Pantera requests, all right? Or Poison, for that matter. The two most requested bands so far.

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1: Milli Vanilli, are you sure? 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
1: Let's get this party started. Hello, The Hog.
3: Yes, ma'am. I'm calling about the letter P for today, right?
1: Mm-hmm.
3: How about some Pantera Walk?
1: If I had a dollar for every Pantera request I've received, I would be rich.
3: Okay, then how about some Primus?
1: I can do the Primus for you, yep.
3: All right, anyone, doesn't matter.
1: Right on, thank you.
3: Thank you, have a good day.
1: You too, bye-bye. Tom and Tosa and Roxanne wanted to hear Primus as well. That is lined up after Dan and Elkhorn, Tim and Waukesha, and DoorDash Ryan kick the hour off with Puddle of Mud.

George and Heartland hopping on the Primus request bands that start with the letter P as we spell sport this week. If you haven't heard your Metallica keyword yet, it is destroy, D-E-S-T-R-O-Y. 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

0: Lots of poison requests coming in. Aaron with the hog on the job at Nicholson Manufacturing in Exonia. Sean in Germantown. Tom in Tosa. My Viking electric boy, Bill. Bands that start with the letter P. 414-799-1029. Hi, the hog.
1: How about a little Pearl Jam, Yellow Ledbetter?
0: How about some Pearl Jam that we don't already hear all the time? I've got quite the Pearl Jam library here, so let's focus on a song we don't hear as often. Is that cool?
1: That's awesome. That's totally awesome.
0: All right, thank you.
1: You bet. This is Timbers.
0: Timbers! Much appreciated.
1: You bet.
0: I'll line something up after Theo and Mike in New Berlin's Papa Roach, Between Angels and Insects.

something different from Pearl Jam, Glorified G, spelling sports. So we're on the letter P today, 414-799-1029. Cameron in South Milwaukee asked if I had any Pierce the Veil. Yes, I do, Camera. So far, so fake.

0: Pop Evil for Kathy and Sean at True Green. 414-799-1029. Hi, The Hog.
1: What about POD?
0: Yep, I got some POD lined up.
1: Oh, you have it lined up already. Okay, cool then. Thank you.
0: Hey, thank you. I appreciate the call. Mike wanted to hear some POD as well, and he will next.
2: 1029 The Hog and Ewald Automotive salute the troops.
3: Hi, this is Dan Butchery, combat veteran of the Iraq War. A few years ago, I had the honor of meeting Gordon Haberman, father to Andrea Haberman. Andrea was on a business trip in the World Trade Center's North Tower the morning of 9/11. She was on the phone checking in with her home office when suddenly the phone line disconnected. Gordon shared with us during a time of extreme pain over their loss, he knew he had to focus on 9/12 and every day after to honor Andrea's story. Today, you can visit an incredible 9/11 memorial in downtown Kewaskum, where the community came together to remember their fallen daughter and all who were lost that tragic day.
2: Ewald Automotive and 1029 The Hog remain committed to serving southeastern Wisconsin's.
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3: 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A triple murder suspect used one to intimidate a witness. Another inmate accessed child pornography. And who signed off on the program? David Crowley. Not once. 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
1: Plenty of peas I haven't gotten to. Plush. Presidents of the United States of America for Natalie Menominee Falls. But I gotta go out with the overwhelming majority. Sucking up 7 minutes. You could have picked a shorter Pantera song so Natalie could hear her peaches. Of all the Pantera requests, this was the most requested. Jacqueline in Milwaukee, Brian in Merton, DoorDash Tim in Waukesha, Lisa over in Grand Rapids, Matt in Oak Creek, Nurse Joan, Gina in Franklin, Cemetery Gates, Pantera, your last call.

0: It's 1029's Hoghead of the Day.
1: David Busick has the hog on at Centaur Forge in Kenosha. He said, I really, really want to see Trans-Siberian Orchestra. And when I told him I'm giving him a pair, he said, thank you so much, Mindy. I really appreciate it. So I know he's looking forward to it. The Hog and Manual Motors presents two shows at Fiserv Forum December 26th. Plus, he also gets the Hog Head of the Day t-shirt from Huxdorf Diesel and a $25 board game Barrister gift card. Playing some GNR for Dave. Yesterday's.

0: Hello, the hog.
1: Hi, Mindy.
0: Hi.
1: Hey, Mindy, I have a great idea. I mean, love listening to your show. But before, when that listener called in to request Pearl Jam, Yellow Lead Better, and you said, yeah, we hear this song all the time, that's true. I mean, I think it should be a rule like we have for To Kill a Half Hour. You cannot request the song that we always hear on the radio.
0: Well, that is the uniqueness of the Liquid Lunch, hearing tunes that we don't always hear. But at the same time, with that being said, I got to keep somewhat of a balance, because if you do an hour's worth of unfamiliar music, then it kind of alienates the mass audience. But if it's a band we're familiar with, a little deeper track is nice to hear.
1: Yeah, exactly. Yeah. But I love the show.
0: Well, thanks. I appreciate your 2 cents.
1: Thanks, Mindy. Hey, have a good day.
0: You as well. Did you check out the new featured local offer? Just went on sale this morning. You've got 50% off. You can print on demand. Use it right away. McBob's Pub and Grill in Milwaukee. Buy local with Cream City Cravings.

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1: with Brewer Baseball and Fireman Jim.
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0: Phones are more active than usual. I love that. Hi, the hog.
1: Hi there. 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
0: What did you have in mind?
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1: Oh, all right. We're listening to you from Guanajuato, Mexico.
0: Oh, right on. Very cool. How'd you find us?
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What about all the fall smells? Like making a simmering pot

0: love
1: But I'll take the credit.
0: Thank you for brightening my day. So I heard you make the announcement.
1: Good. I'm glad you heard it.
0: Yeah. So I want to thank you again and know how much I appreciate it. Going to Trans-Siberian Orchestra. Thanks again, Wendy.
1: My pleasure. Have a great day. More concert tickets when we kill a half hour coming up at 2 o'clock. That is for three different shows The Hog presents at the Rave. Hollywood Undead and In This Moment, Alter Bridge, and Gwar.
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2: Men are paying closer attention to this than they used to. What is it? Hello, The Hog.
1: Hey, man, it's G.I.
2: Hey, G.I.
1: Is it men are paying more attention to their appearance?
2: Out of the gate, my friend. Out of the gate. Yes, yeah. Routine and mirror were going to be your clues, but you didn't need them. A new study has found a majority of men are paying closer attention to their appearance than ever before. True for you, G.I.?
1: Yep.
2: How so?
1: Not really.
2: Oh, no, you said? A poll of 2,000 men aged 25 and older found that 68% of men care more about their appearance today than they did 5 years ago. Likewise, 70% of men said they will turn to some sort of outside help in order to slow down age-related changes. For many, that help comes from skin serums or lotions to treat wrinkles, specialty shampoos and conditioners for hair thinning, changing the way they style their hair, or products and supplements to prevent gray hairs from appearing. The average man has 7 steps in their daily grooming routine, paying the closest attention to their body care, facial hair, and head hair. What's your priority, G.I.?
1: I brush my teeth in the shower, too. You were talking about that recently.
2: So you've got a 2-step routine. All right, G.I. Well, you can groom yourself and look nice for 3 different shows coming to the rave. The Hog presents Hollywood Undead and In This Moment on October 3rd, Alter Bridge November 12th, and then Gwar December 3rd.
1: Cool.
2: And then I'll throw in that Bob and Brian football magnet brought to you by Terrence Sartler and Janine Walentowski of Modern Woodmen of America.
1: Awesome, Mindy. I'll come in and say hi.
3: I don't get it.
4: Think about it.
0: Think you have the answer? Call Mindy now. 799-1029.
2: No, don't call, because Jeff just got it.
0: Think you know Bob and Brian? Prove it and become their fan of the week. Inside.
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0: Hello, the hog.
1: Afternoon, Mindy. Is it what men are looking, oh my gosh, what they see in a woman?
0: What do you want to see in a woman?
1: Well, more of the values of you want, I guess.
0: Sure. Like-minded values.
1: That type of.
0: It wasn't the answer. We got it out of the gate today. It was their appearance. Men are paying closer attention to their appearance than they did a few years back.
1: Interesting. I kind of do the opposite because I'm bald now and it's like everything's downhill from here. So.
0: Well, we got to take pride in our appearance, I suppose.
1: Right. All right. Thanks.
0: Hey, thanks for playing along.
1: Yeah.
0: My appearance is very fall inspired today. Seeing more and more Halloween decorations going up. When's the last time you got lost in a corn maze? Relaxed vibes of a cozy fall day. I dig it.

0: Hi, the hog.
1: Hi, is it their appearance?
0: I'm sorry?
1: Is it their appearance?
0: Oh, appearance, you're saying. Yeah, we wrapped it up. First caller got it today.
1: Oh, sounds good. Thank you.
0: Hey, thanks for playing.
1: Yep.
0: Which you won't be again until a week from today, next Tuesday, when I'm back, because I'm shipping up to Boston, taking a couple vacation days. Lana will be in for me. She'll finish spelling sport this week. And then Monday, it's Ask a Stupid Question Day. So her liquid lunch theme will be songs that ask a question. Remember to enter the Metallica keyword on the Hog app. We want to send you to the Metallica M72 World Tour. 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All right? 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That's your chance to win more Hollywood Undead and In This Moment tickets and Jason Bonham's Led Zeppelin Evening. That's coming to the Riverside in November. Enjoy what's left of the first day of fall. It actually doesn't start technically until 7 o'clock tonight, 7.04 or 5, I believe. Great sleeping weather. I'll talk to you a week from today.
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4: Well, we've been giving you, I'd say for the last month or so, markers of summer being over. Some in jest, maybe some in not. Going back to August, because people love to look forward to what's next, even though it's August. But now here we are, September 22nd, and by every single metric measurement, summer's almost over. Welcome to the last few hours of summer. 7:04 Central Time. We'll cross the autumnal equinox, and officially, the Earth will head into fall.
5: You're one of those. And nothing, you can't just give us the day.
4: And nothing you can do about it. No, because it still technically is. Right now, we're still summertime for a few hours. And then you can have all the fall you want, Mandy. I know you fall people love fall, because you always talk about fall year-round. I love fall. I love the leaves. I love the cooler weather. I love Halloween. That's great.
5: For me, I'm more focused on Halloween. I don't really talk about my love of fall, but...
4: There's a lot of people that love fall. They can't wait for fall.
5: Sure, because of Halloween.
4: And they'll be the first to complain when the weather gets actually cold in fall.
5: Yeah. Don't get me wrong, I love summer. I'm a summer baby, so I do love summer and summer activities that go along with it.
4: Mine's end of August. Some would say that summer's already over because it's back to school.
5: Summer is already over for your birthday. But I do love Halloween today. Busted out my pumpkin purse. I'm wearing my orange hoodie in full celebration. I don't care if it's not fall for a couple more hours. I'm celebrating all day today. Happy fall, y'all. That's like a corny sweatshirt. I'm sure that's a sweatshirt out there, right? Happy fall, y'all.
4: Yeah, it is.
5: Or like a coffee cup. It's 100% a Hallmark something.
4: Yeah. Well, welcome, you fall people. You're here. I know you've been in fall mode for weeks now, maybe even a month, but
5: it's officially
4: officially coming. Born and Mandy shows thanks to Mentality, helping guys become better dads and husbands while

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I mean, some notes of fall. We're talking about playoff baseball. Brewers tickets going on sale for the playoffs, for the postseason. The final six games of the regular season starting tonight. We'll touch on that in Breaking Noise next on The Hog.

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1: So the Wisconsin pre-sale, Wisconsin resident pre-sale for Brewers playoff tickets going on right now, going on today. And they got the rally here today at the ballpark, the UW Credit Union Plaza, where you can watch the game this afternoon, evening, whatever, I guess be evening with the Brewers in Philadelphia to take on the Phillies. Possible playoff opponent, playoff matchup too, as well. And take advantage of grabbing up playoff tickets. They do officially go on sale to everybody tomorrow, but Wisconsin resident pre-sale happening right now to get your postseason baseball.
2: Next. Bucks are going to look quite different this season, not only because of the lack of players, but because there is a new patch on the left front shoulder of the Bucks jersey beginning this season. The U-Line logo will replace the Motorola logo, and that will be there for the foreseeable future. You'll get your first look at the new Bucks uni on Monday, October 5th, when they host the Minnesota Timberwolves for their preseason or opener at Fiserv Forum, and then they'll open up their regular season October 21st against the Washington Wizards in Washington, D.C. Our home opener is Friday, October 23rd against the Bulls.
1: Man, we've got preseason basketball already in less than a couple
2: of
1: weeks.
2: It's crazy.
1: It is officially fall.
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7: It was June 1983. 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But the very next week, a whopper of a storm came through, picked up that shed, carried it about 100 feet, and slammed it back down to the ground. Poles were busted, tin was bent, doors were demolished. What's worse, Dad hadn't gotten around to insuring it yet. A few days later, us boys were pulling out nails, stacking up tin, and saving whatever poles were salvageable. That's when we saw them, neighbor after neighbor, showing up.

0: pitching in and tearing that shed apart so we could rebuild. And we did. Of course, it was never quite the same. A lot of bent tin and a little leak here and there. But just a few years ago, Ben's wedding reception was held in that shed because it's still standing. And it stands as a reminder that when bad things happen, you can always count on your neighbors to dig through the mess.
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13: 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As newsrooms lean more on AI, CBS 58 does not. 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
14: There's only one reason, and that's David Crowley. David Crowley gave tablets to every inmate in Milwaukee County, regardless of their crime. And what happened next? A domestic abuser used a county-issued tablet to contact and threaten his victim more than 1,500 times. A triple murder suspect used one to intimidate a witness. Another inmate accessed child pornography. And who signed off on the program? David Crowley. Not once. Twice. David Crowley even authorized the program again in 2025.
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16: 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I'm Tom Tiffany, and as governor, I will protect victims and not give violent criminals the tools to harass them.
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0: 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So you've got them in Milwaukee, Waukesha, Ozaukee, Washington, Racine, Kenosha, and Walworth County. So how cool is that? Each one is going to have a sign saying that, yes, this is a trail stop.
1: Oh, nice.
0: And then you can go to brewcitytrail.com and kind of see everything that's there and do your own tour. I mean, why not? What do they have? The Whiskey Trail in Kentucky. So we should absolutely have a Brew City Trail here in the Milwaukee area. So there'll be a kickoff party that will have a lot of happy hours at Brew City Trail locations this afternoon and this evening. So I think this is a very cool thing and just another very Milwaukee, Wisconsin way to enjoy our state.
1: You know what else we're known for in Milwaukee, Mandy?
0: What's that?
1: Road construction. More coming. There's an October switch. Are you ready?
0: No.
1: We'll tell you next on The Hog.

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1: I guess you'd call this some progress for the I-94 expansion upgrade. Okay. Crews have finished pouring new eastbound pavement near Holly Road on I-94. So now they're going to switch traffic. You'll get to drive on that coming eastbound.
2: Oh,
1: so it's a new
2: fancy.
1: Road. They're going to close the other part to do that part. That's going to mean that

0: there's going to be a season. So.
1: Sure, sure.
0: A lot to be determined there. So get ready. But drive on some new pavement, some new freshly poured pavement.
1: Yeah, I just drove on some freshly poured pavement on State Street right by the station. They've been working on forever.
0: Yeah,
1: and
0: yeah.
1: Now they have switched. So now you can drive on the fresh stuff that
0: took
1: literally forever to put down. Now you can drive on it. So, you know, I guess it's all worth it. Sooner or later, we'll be driving and ruining fresh pavement for them to have to redo sooner rather than later.
0: I drove on that today, too. I thought the same thing myself.
1: Yeah,
0: I'm like, oh, we're
1: so
0: going
1: nice.
0: To the northernmost lanes
1: right?
0: now versus the southernmost. Or, I'm sorry, the southern instead of the northern. You know what I mean. How'd you lose a tooth? How's that for a pivot
1: there
0: on the show?
1: Not
0: That's
1: like
0: coming
1: it.
0: Up at 4 o'clock on The Hog.
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0: How'd you lose a tooth on 102.9 The Hog? So I talked last week about my scooter accident. That most of my scoot wounds have been healed. Could have been a lot worse, but I'm fine. Just little bumps and bruises of the like. And then, of course, since I always get sent these, there's been some high profile news stories of scooter accidents around the metro area, which were serious. And everyone's sending me those as, is this you? Is this you? I said, no, that wasn't me. But I did have, wasn't newsworthy enough, a friend of mine sent me a picture of his face and smiled, and know what was missing? A couple of front teeth. I said, whoa, what happened? Scooter fail. So be careful out there with the scoots. So he lost a tooth, biffing it on a
1: front,
0: scooter.
1: Was it a front tooth?
0: Front tooth, yeah. Front tooth.
1: See, that's my nightmare. Yeah. That is my absolute nightmare.
0: Because then everyone goes, what happened to your tooth? Because
1: you see it. You can't hide that.
0: Can't hide it.
1: I mean, when it's in the front of your face, you're like, okay, where did you come from?
0: They're the most out there, you know? It's like you're going to hit something, bam, there it goes.
1: I had braces growing up, so I think that's why I'm maybe even more weird about my teeth and, you know, I don't want anything happening to them. So a story like that is literally my nightmare. I've had dreams about my teeth falling out. Now it's no big deal. I've dreamt about it so much that I just collect my teeth and know it's going to be fine.
0: That's a common dream. It means supposedly means something.
1: I don't know
0: what it is, but something. I'm sure someone will text us that anyway.
1: I'm positive that
0: that's not
1: happen.
0: What we're talking about
1: but
0: anyway.
1: But that's literally losing a tooth, especially a front tooth, that isn't supposed to fall out and the tooth fairy is supposed to come and visit you is one of my nightmares.
0: So you've never had that happen to you, Mandy? You've
1: not
0: never
1: just
0: lost
1: randomly
0: a tooth,
1: lose
0: a random tooth,
1: tooth
0: from an accident or anything like that, or falling down or whatever the case may be. All right. How'd you lose yours? 414-799-1029. Talk or text the Better Business Bureau talk and text line.

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1: Well, it's typed in on our screen as front two missing Andy from Milwaukee. Andy, what happened?
2: Well, I was latching or opening the doors for my trailer, and I thought I had latched it, and a gust of wind came, and when I was walking back around from the back of my trailer, the gust of wind blew the door loose, and it hit me, the handle hit me square in the face.
3: Wow. So you lose a couple, two, three teeth, or what?
2: I lost one at first, and then I just kind of spit it out in the grass and drove home.
1: Went back to work. But, that's what truckers do.
2: I had enough damage that, with the first one, the one next to it kind of like migrated over a little bit, so it just looks like a little, you know,
3: to compensate?
2: A couple gaps. Yeah, it kind of did. But then, because of all the bone damage in the front, I lost the second one.
3: Okay.
1: And you never had that then fixed or looked at?
2: No, it didn't help that I've just been terrified of dentists my whole life.
3: Sure.
2: It's one of those irrational phobias. And I know they're there to help you and everything. It just terrifies me.
3: And you've never bought just like a fun fake set on Amazon just to see?
2: Well, they have the ones that are made out of wax at that penny candy store on Greenfield.
3: Okay. All right. Well, I'm sure those didn't last very long.
2: No, I ate them.
1: Andy, do other truckers have this many mishaps around their rig as you do? Because it seems like it always involves something with your job.
2: Well, I guess it does because 60 to 70 hours of my week are spent in the truck.
1: Yeah.
2: So, I mean, that's where the majority of my waking time is. You know, I got a gunshot wound story, if you ever cover that.
1: Well, that'd be another day.
3: Write that down for next time, Andy.
1: That'd be maybe tomorrow's show.
2: All right.
1: Tell us about your gunshot wound.
3: All right.
1: Thanks, Andy.
3: Thanks, Andy.
1: Appreciate the call.
2: Yeah, take care.
1: As always. All right, 414-799-1029.
3: Oh, man.
1: Looking for how'd you lose a tooth? Let us know. Call or text.
0: Catch up on what you missed during the week.

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4: Brought to you by Guy's Garage Doors, the CHI overhead door contractor. 43 southbound, lots of brake tapping right now from North Avenue to the high-rise bridge. 94 westbound getting busier right out of the Marquette to about Hawley Road. 94 eastbound, your delays kick in right around 84th Street. 894 southbound, you are slowing up at Beloit. Those delays are going to continue with you to about 60th Street, 43 eastbound. I'm Lana, that's 1029 Road Dog Traffic.
5: Lana, thank you very much. You can join this very program out Thursday and Friday. Thursday, it's a football Friday tour stop on Thursday. Why? Because Green Bay home opener is Thursday night against Atlanta. We'll be at Pauly's Pub and Eatery, one of the best spots in all the land here in southeastern Wisconsin. And West Dallas, enjoying their food. Great spot to watch the game. He's got tons of TVs there. So be at Pauly's on Thursday. Friday, we're at Shaker's Cigar Bar, Walker's Point, South 2nd Street. 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It's haunted. 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It's a good time any time of year, but certainly now through Halloween. It's
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0: Let's go to Jane in New Berlin. Jane, how'd you lose a tooth?
1: Well, you know that saying, an apple a day keeps the doctor away? Well, an apple a day, in my case, did not keep the dentist away because I was at work, bit into the apple, and my front tooth broke off, and it was three-fourths of it, was it, and there was just a piece of the tooth hanging. So it covered my mouth, went to my boss and said, I need to go to the dentist now.
0: I've heard that about apples. Some nice cold, crisp apple can just take a tooth out.
2: You're just trying to be healthy, enjoy a delicious snack, and it just rips your teeth right out of your face.
1: But now I just cut it in little slices and eat it after that because, you know, they had to do a fake tooth, and now I have to be really cautious, but that's what happened to me.
0: Wow. I'm a fan of the cutting the apple slices, always have been.
2: You always use that apple slicer upstairs.
0: Oh, you know what? And ex-girlfriend of mine, she had one at her house. I said, you know what? This thing is awesome. I'm going to go out and buy one, and I bought one.
2: Did you really?
0: I might have bought the one from here, too, because I have enough apples here, because it was great. Jane, watch out for those fruits.
2: Thanks, Jane.
0: Thanks for the phone call.
2: You know what'll never rip out your tooth? Pizza. Actually, that's not true. That actually, we were eating pizza.
0: Did that happen to Mindy?
2: It happened to Mindy. I take that back.
0: That was going to, I think, was it a...

0: Steel Panther.
1: Steel Panther Christmas show we had in the Hog, and Minnie couldn't make it because she bit into a pizza and lost her tooth.
0: Yep, pizza that I provided.
1: Wow. Watch out for pizza, too. 414-799-1029. Talk and text. The Better Business Bureau talk and text line. How'd you lose a tooth?

0: 1029, The Hog.
1: Well, let's welcome in Chad in Milwaukee. Chad, how'd you lose a tooth?
2: So it was Thanksgiving night this past year, and I got hungry later on that night, and I went in the kitchen, grabbed a piece of bread, started chewing on it, and I must have bit wrong and broke my front tooth.
1: Piece
3: Your
1: of bread?
3: Front tooth. How hard was that bread, man?
2: The bread was soft.
1: Just bit too hard.
2: But it must have been the way it bit down.
3: Just really had a hankering for some white bread in the middle of the night, okay?
1: Yeah, you know, you think about those delicious leftovers in the fridge? I got to have one now. Did you have to go to a late night dentist or hospital there, Chris? Or Chad, I'm sorry?
2: No. I just toughed it out. About 3 weeks later, it finally broke off.
1: Oh, so it was dangling there, like a little kid losing a tooth.
2: Yeah, it was dangling. Yeah, it was hard to eat for a couple weeks.
3: I bet it was. Why didn't you do something about it, Chad?
2: I'm still working on it.
3: Okay. All right.
2: I just don't like the dentist, though.
1: Well, we're hearing that a couple times.
3: Yeah, you're not the first one to say that. Thanks, Chad.
1: Appreciate the phone call. Chris in Milwaukee. Hi, Chris. How'd you lose a tooth?
4: Well, so, a few years ago, I was eating Skittles.
3: Yep.
4: And, you know, who doesn't put, like, a whole handful in their mouth?
1: Oh, yeah.
4: So I
1: did
4: that.
1: Yeah.
4: And I'm chewing away. Whatever, one of them seemed a little harder, and sometimes you get those. But
1: yeah.
4: When I was done, I could feel my. I'm like, I have a hole in my mouth, and I had a cracked tooth, and that one hard Skittle must have been the tooth that I.
1: So it was
4: ended
1: a tooth.
3: Chewed up your tooth.
4: Yeah. So to this day, if I'm eating Skittles and there's a hard one, I get a little freaked out.
1: Sure.
4: But.
1: So you swallowed your own tooth.
4: That's lucky.
1: Then?
4: Yeah.
1: Okay. You know what Skittles are great? You take a handful, but you start chewing them, you go,

0: This is a lot of work to with right. too many Skittles in
1: it
0: there.
1: It really works out your jaw.
0: It does, yeah. But oh boy, they're delicious.
2: And now there's the risk of tooth loss.
0: Yeah, appreciate the phone call.
1: Wow, Chris.
0: Thanks for the call.
1: Just powered through, didn't even second guess it. Was just like, well, these Skittles are extra crunchy. It's fine.
0: We're having a lot more food injury calls than I thought. I thought it'd be more just accident prone calls. Where how'd you lose a tooth started? One with Jen. Jen texts from Oak Creek. Jen says, I was at a wine bar with a friend, and her and I split a fish taco platter.
1: Great.
0: I took a bite and spit out my food and freaked out to tell her, there's a tooth in my food. Then she started cracking up laughing because it was my tooth, and I didn't even know. I will never eat fish tacos again.
1: I think it was more the wine, maybe. You know, that was like, there's a tooth in here.
0: Maybe. So careful chewing here this evening as you head off into
1: dinner.
0: Into dinner. I will play 5 at 5 here coming up for Hollywood Undead in this moment. Tickets, double prizes, right?
1: That's right.
0: For that, Jason Bonham tickets. We're talking 4 packs at 5 o'clock with 102.9 The Hog.
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7: Brought to you by Geist Garage Doors, the CHI overhead door contractor. 43 southbound continues to be very slow from North Avenue to the high-rise bridge. 94 westbound slowing up quite a bit out of the Marquette to about Holly Road. 94 eastbound, you're hitting the wall of traffic about 84th Street. 894 southbound now showing steady delays between the Zoo and the Hale. I'm Lana, that's 1029 Pro Dog Traffic.
8: Lana, thank you very much. We move to week three of the pro football season. Green Bay hosting Atlanta to kick it off Thursday night. So make your pigskin picks with the Hog and Progress Manufacturing. 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A 5 and 5, double prizes, correct, Mandy?
9: That is correct.
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Prizes doubled, so four packs of tickets to Hollywood Undead and In This Moment. Jason Bonham's Led Zeppelin Evening. Also, Bob and Brian's Football Magnet. You get two of those thanks to Taryn Sartler, Janine Walentowski of Modern Women of America, and a couple of $25 5 o'clock stakes.

0: a $25 5 o'clock steakhouse gift cards.
1: Well, that seems good. Let's play.
0: 414-799-1029 is the Better Business Bureau talk line to play. And you play, you win. You'll see Maria Brinkin in this moment a week from Saturday nights.
1: And 75 outfit changes.
0: Yeah, I'm a hog.

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1: It's time to play.
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6: Air five.
7: Welcome to the game. Hi, what's your name?
8: Tom.
7: Tom, you understand how to play five at five?
8: Yes, I do.
7: Okay, Tom, I got 15 seconds on the clock. Mandy with your topic.
9: Tom, today is National Ice Cream Cone Day. The last time you had ice cream in a cone was?
8: I'd say 3 or 4 weeks ago.
9: 3 to 4 weeks ago. Okay, were you out enjoying like a lovely summer day and you were like, let me have ice cream in public. I'm going to eat it out of a cone.
8: It was more the kids saying, let's get ice cream cones. And it sounded all right then.
9: Yeah. Okay. And isn't it delicious? Don't you almost forget how delicious ice cream cones are as an adult?
7: You do. You do.
8: Oh, yeah. For sure. For sure. And now they got them made with the dip ends and Jimmy's on them and everything. Oh, yeah. Deluxe.
9: Have you ever had, you know how at the bottom of a cone, specifically a drumstick, it's the little chocolatey goodness part in the bottom of it. You know they sell just the bottoms of those. They're called Muddy Bites.
7: I didn't realize.
9: It is its own product.
7: You just pop those one at a time.
9: Bop, bop, bop. So good.
7: Yeah.
9: Ice cream cone was invented at the 1904 St. Louis World's Fair. How were they invented? Well, they ran out of dishes to serve ice cream. So the guy was like, all right, let me roll up these waffles and put ice cream in it. And then bada bing, bada boom, the ice cream cone was born. Your topic today, because it is National Ice Cream Cone Day, is to name five types of cones. And your time starts now.
8: Sugar cone, waffle cone, chocolate cone, strawberry cone, vanilla cone.
7: You give them all that, Mandy? I think they're different flavor cones.
8: They make them different flavored for a reason.
7: I know what Mandy was going for with this topic.

0: Yeah, types of cones. So, but, yes, you said those, but also construction cones, a cone that you would put on your dog.
1: Coneheads, the
0: exactly.
1: The SNL thing.
2: Conehead, yeah, okay, fair enough.
0: I did say types of cones.
2: I was going after the ice cream.
1: He did say five different types of cones, though.
0: Fine, Borna.
1: Tom, you're a winner. I think that's fine. You got, because you can buy all those, the strawberry flavored all those. So, congratulations.
2: Yep, exactly.
1: Double prize is yours, Tom. We'll get you set up with those tickets. Coming up, we'll give you a chance to play Raw or Naw for WWE Raw tickets about 5:30. Before that, just a few minutes.
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2: Hi, this is Dan Buttry, combat veteran of the Iraq War. Wauwatosa native and co-founder of Mission Barbecue, Bill Krause, opened their first restaurant on September 11, 2011, to mark the 10-year anniversary of 9/11. They did it to honor our nation's first responders and military as a way to help charitable organizations that focus on supporting this community. Mission Barbecue has donated over $47 million to these causes since 2011. Sadly, in September 2025, the Krause family would lose their son, Andrew, killed during an Army flight training exercise with the 160th Special Operations Regiment. This September, we remember all who were lost on 9/11 and in the line of duty ever since.
1: Ewald Automotive and 102.9 The Hog remain committed to serving Southeast

They taught you to support higher taxes? Oh, well, that might not be as popular here. And you wanted more restrictions on police? We support our cops here, but I know those Madison police have a tough job. I saw a big street takeover protest there again this summer. That got nasty. Oh, what's that? You say you've organized protests in Madison? Oh, my. Hope you don't plan on bringing that here with you. Oh, say, Ben, I brought you the address for your polling place. Saw you voted 21 times in Madison, but only once here. Wanted to make sure you know where to go. Well, let me know if you need any help unpacking. I know some of these

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4: 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Traffic.
5: Brought to you by Geist Garage Doors, a CHI overhead door contractor. 43 southbound, still pretty slow from North Avenue over the high rise bridge. 94 westbound, very busy out of the Marquette to about Holly Road. Get a little bit of a break, then you're slowing down once again just past the zoo as you work your way towards Highway 18. 94 eastbound, heavy on the brake about 84th Street. 894 southbound, slowing down between Greenfield and The Hale. I'm Lana, that's 1029 Road Dog Traffic.
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0: We actually got two wrestling events that you can win tickets for here. Monday Night Raw. The name of the game is Raw or Nah. That's Pfizer Forum next Monday night. The day before at Turner Hall, you'll also go to NWA, National Wrestling Alliance. Get a pair of tickets for that.
1: Is that Billy Corgan's?
0: I think so. I think that's what he's involved in.
1: All right.
0: I'm seeing if you could get him on the show to talk about it.
1: That'd be fun.
0: I don't know if that's going to happen, but that was asked. I said, yes, we'd take Billy Corgan
1: 100%.
0: On the show. So you got two different wrestling events Sunday and Monday for Raw or Nah. Here's how the game works. I have foods.
2: Ooh, baby, I like it.
0: Based on the FDA guidelines, this is not, I throw this down raw all the time, not what you eat or your neighbor does or anything. Just what,
1: right, not your FDA, personal preference.
0: Yeah, FDA says you should or should not do. I'll give you a food. You just tell me, raw, if yes, you can eat it raw, safely, or nah, if it should not be consumed raw. You must say raw or nah, not yes or no, not true or false. Raw or nah are the only two acceptable answers, otherwise.
1: That's it.
0: What happens, Mandy?
1: We'll hang up on you.
0: 414-799-1029, the Better Business Bureau talk line to play. Just got to get two out of three correct, and you're going to Monday Night Raw and NWA Wrestling on Sunday night at Turner Hall.
1: You said wrestling.
0: Wrestling.
1: You said NWA Wrestling.
0: That's what he put in here, wrestling tickets.
1: I like it.
0: I can't get away from that. Call now to play, Raw or Nah. Good luck.

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1: For wrestling tickets, welcome to Raw or Nah. Hi, what's your name?
2: Jessica.
1: Okay, Jessica, I'm going to give you a food. You must answer either raw, as in yes, you can, according to the FDA, safely consume this food raw, or gnaw, N-A-W, gnaw, if no, you should not eat this food. You understand, Jessica?
2: I do.
1: Okay. Food number one, got to get 2 out of 3 correct here. A garlic, Jessica, raw or gnaw on garlic?
2: Raw.
1: Yes, garlic is, by all means, safe. You could have a clove of garlic and just take a big bite out of it and be fine. Be
3: right?
1: Fine with that. Okay,
3: no
1: very
3: vampires.
1: Good. You got one on the board, Jessica. Just got to get one of these next two correct. How about rhubarb leaves, Jessica? Hmm. Raw or gnaw on rhubarb leaves?
2: Gnaw.
1: Yeah, gnaw is correct. In fact, you should not even...

0: And cook those neat those because the leaves are toxic and you could get very sick. These stalks are fine to eat of rhubarb, but not the leaves.
1: Well, why would they make a plant like that?
0: I don't know. But Jessica, you nailed it. Good job. You're going to wrestling.
2: All right, great.
0: All right, excellent. Well, I'll play again. I found any more foods, Mandy. I was proud of rhubarb leaves of finding that one.
1: Well, I'm just baffled. I have a giant rhubarb plant in my backyard.
0: Don't eat the leaves. Raw. Don't even. Got to peel the leaves off.
1: Nah, I'm not going to eat them raw.
0: Nah. Just non-rhubarb leaves, period. The Borden and Mandy Show is thanks to Mantality, helping guys become better dads and husbands while feeling better with more energy, FDA-approved testosterone replacement therapy, and weight loss treatments. 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
1: So the Wisconsin pre-sale, Wisconsin resident pre-sale for Brewers playoff tickets going on right now, going on today. And they got the rally here today at the ballpark, the UW Credit Union Plaza, where you can watch the game this afternoon, evening, whatever, I guess it'd be evening with the Brewers in Philadelphia to take on the Phillies. Possible playoff opponent, playoff matchup too, as well. And take advantage of grabbing up playoff tickets. They do officially go on sale to everybody tomorrow, but Wisconsin resident pre-sale happening right now to get your postseason baseball.
2: Next. Bucks are going to look quite different this season, not only because of the lack of players, but because there is a new patch on the left front shoulder of the Bucks jersey beginning this season. The U-Line logo will replace the Motorola logo, and that will be there for the foreseeable future. You'll get your first look at the new Bucks uni on Monday, October 5th, when they host the Minnesota Timberwolves for their preseason or opener at Fiserv Forum, and then they'll open up their regular season October 21st against the Washington Wizards in Washington, D.C. Our home opener is Friday, October 23rd against the Bulls.
1: Man, we've got preseason basketball already in less than a couple
2: of
1: weeks.
2: It's crazy.
1: Next. It is officially fall then. Next, how about you want to hop on a beer trail?
2: Yes.
1: Why not? That sounds fun. We'll get into that on the Borden and Mandy Show on 102.9 The Hog.

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1: 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More than 50 destinations are on this trail. So you've got them in Milwaukee, Waukesha, Ozaukee, Washington, Racine, Kenosha, and Walworth counties. So how cool is that? Each one is going to have a sign saying that, yes, this is a trail stop.
2: Oh, nice.
1: And then you can go to brewcitytrail.com and kind of see everything that's there and do your own tour. I mean, why not? What do they have? The Whiskey Trail in Kentucky. So we should absolutely have a Brew City Trail here in the Milwaukee area. So there'll be a kickoff party that will have a lot of happy hours at Brew City Trail locations this afternoon and this evening. So I think this is a very cool thing and just another very Milwaukee, Wisconsin way to enjoy our state.
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0: I guess you'd call this some progress for the I-94 expansion upgrade.
1: Okay.
0: Crews have finished pouring new eastbound pavement near Holly Road on I-94. So now they're going to switch traffic. You'll get to drive on that coming eastbound.
1: Oh,
0: so some new
1: fancy.
0: Because they're going to close the other part to do that part. That's going to mean the General Mitchell Boulevard ramps to and from east and westbound will close through spring 2027.
1: Sure.
0: What about Brewers playoffs?
1: They
0: will open those, have those open for home playoff games in October. Then that's over. Then it's sealed. Then it's done till spring, and hopefully have it done for the opener of a 2027 baseball season, if we have one. Maybe they have some time because there'll be a lockdown, and who knows if there's going to be a season. So.
1: Sure.
0: A lot to be determined there. So get ready. But drive on some new pavement, some new freshly poured pavement.
1: Yeah, I just drove on some freshly poured pavement on State Street. Right by the station. They've been working on
0: that forever, and now
1: they have switched, so now you can drive on the fresh stuff that
0: took
1: literally forever to put down. Now you can drive on it. So, you know, I guess it's all worth it. Sooner or later, we'll be driving and ruining fresh pavement for them to have to redo sooner rather than later.
0: I drove on that today, too. I thought...

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1: Up now at Cream City Cravings, 1029thehog.com. 25 will get you 50 to McBob's Pub and Grill, an institution on North Avenue here in Milwaukee. Not just the corned beef, which is great, but they got a lot of other stuff too as well. So 25 will get you 50 there. If you're looking ahead to next Tuesday, Sunset Grill on Pewaukee Lake, 25 will get you 50 there.
2: Okay, we had a lovely time there.
1: Great time. Great time there on the lake. That was even before the summer started, back in early spring.
2: It was, yeah. I think the lake was frozen or kind of close to it, and it was thawing.
1: It was the March thaw.
2: Yeah, okay. Pewaukee, and it was still delightful to be there. So imagine when you can actually take your boat out on it, yeah.
1: That one's going to go quickly. So that's next week. All Cream City Cravings and 1029thehog.com. So you got the Brewers playing Philly right now. Mm-hmm. The final road series of the regular season, then they're home against St. Louis this weekend, and people enjoying that rally. I've seen shots on TV of that.
2: Oh, yeah. Looks real fun.
1: Postseason tickets do go on sale. I mean, the Wisconsin resident sale is happening right now, and then tickets on sale to everybody tomorrow for playoff tickets. What's on our show tomorrow, Mandy?
2: Well, tomorrow we'll talk where'd you walk barefoot, because that seems to be all the rage. Take your shoes off. We'll also play Shake of the Day with Shaker's Cigar Bar. We're moving it a day up because we're out and about on Thursday. We'll play Raw or Gnaw for your chance for WWE tickets and also tickets to NWA.
1: Yes, yeah, that's correct. Wrestling, yeah.
2: Yes, and then 5 at 5, more opportunities for you to see Hollywood Undead in this moment and more.
1: You really want to do a foot topic with your aversion to feet?
2: You know what? No. Yes.
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